0: team. We'll see where Rourke
1: goes. We have an illegal forward pass. The quarterback, BC number 12, was across the line of scrimmage when he threw the ball.
2: Oh, yeah.
1: It's a 10-yard penalty. We'll replay first down.
0: Yeah, he's almost at the 11.
2: Yeah, he's clearly. If you got, you know, I mean, if you're straddling or half your body or more than your body, as long as some piece is along the line of scrimmage, you're going to get away with that. But he was clearly over.
0: So a first and 20 now for the Lions at their own, or pardon me, at the Ottawa 23. Hatcher to the near side with McInnes. Berryhill and Jackson to the far side. Butler in the backfield. Toy the tight end on the far side. Ottawa showing four, comes with four. Rourke has time. Holding penalty on the Lions. It's going to be incomplete. Intended target was McInnes, but there's a flag at the 20.
2: That's illegal contact. Yeah. The one in the secondary is usually illegal contact.
0: There's one on the line.
2: So they're pointing towards
0: It's going to be contact.
2: Ottawa.
0: You're right. Lucky that wasn't intercepted. Benny Sapp closed on that rather quickly. Of course, the penalty probably would have negated an interception.
1: Got defensive pass interference, Ottawa number 6. It's going to be first down for BC at the 6-yard line.
2: Wow, was that a big penalty. You got a team first and 20. Now Lions got to take advantage of it.
0: Yes, sir. So Canadian Tire first down for the Lions in the Fire Smart Red Zone. Are you Fire Smart ready? Learn how to Fire Smart your home at firesmartbc.ca. So Lions looking to get within a score here. They're down 14-3 midway through the second quarter. A couple of interceptions
2: by the
0: Red Blacks put the Red Blacks first and goal on both of their touchdowns.
2: Yeah, so they've got their big, well, not big team in, but Pickett's in there with Horvath. And I think James Butler's in there as well.
1: It's going to be first and goal at the 10-yard line.
0: So ball spotted at the 10.
2: Cormier's back in the game, by the way.
0: Good for the Red Blacks. Promising young Canadian linebacker. So first and goal at 10. Ball's in the near hash. Jackson to the far side with McInnes. Two back set. Butler and Horvath right behind Rourke. Now they split. Horvath to the left. Butler to the right. Rourke takes the snap, rolls right, throws to Butler. 5. Touchdown, BC Lions. James Butler scampers into the end zone untouched. And the Lions have their first major of the game and cut the Ottawa lead to 14-9 with the extra point pending.
2: Yeah, this is a great job from Nathan Rourke as he rolls to his right. On the run, hits James Butler, who's running into that right flat, hits him right in stride so that he can just turn and run into the end zone. So perfectly executed on this rollout.
0: Butler's fifth touchdown of the year, his first receiving. He has 4 rushing touchdowns. So Sean White comes out for the extra point. He is 24 of 25 on the season, is White. Kick is up, and the kick is good. And with that, the Lions cut the lead to 4. Ottawa leads it 14-10 over the Lions with 6:38 left to go in the second quarter. TD Place in Ottawa. 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
0: Ten-yard touchdown reception by James Butler has brought the Lions to within four. Redblacks lead the Leos 14-10, 6:38 left to go in the second quarter here at TD Place in Ottawa. It's the Moach Bomber, John Mitchell, along with Julio Caravetta. Beautiful sunset tonight here in Ottawa. Look at the wispy clouds, Julio.
2: Well, I think we missed all the rain, didn't we? That there was a huge cloud that kind of moved away from the stadium. We were expecting a little bit of rain tonight, but looks like it's blown over, so...
0: Guess what's coming, though, with the sun
2: moths
0: going
2: and the
0: down.
2: Bugs.
0: So, like, there's a bank of lights probably, what, about 15 yards ahead of us here, maybe 10 yards, like, over our heads. And the moths come out. Like, these things are, like, huge.
2: They're massive.
0: They're some of them are, like, 747s. It's, like, huge bugs. Very dangerous here at night. Carl Meyer getting set to kick off for the Lions. Pimpleton is back for Ottawa, as is Daniel Adebaboye this time. Pimpleton at the 10-yard line on the far side, splitting the numbers in the hash. Adebaboye a couple of yards inside the hash on the near side at the 10. Low, spiraling kick. Pimpleton races up, catches at the 25, crosses the 30, 35, and he's brought down there.
2: Still decent field position at the 40. It's a nice job by Patrice Rene with the tackle downfield. That's a missed kick again by Carl Meyer.
0: So a first and 10 for Ottawa at their own 39 as they start this drive. Their worst field position of the night, I believe.
2: It's been fantastic.
0: So they break the huddle. Hardy to the far side with Cade McDonald. Eberhardt to the near side with White. Bell is in the backfield. Handoff Bell up the middle. Finds a hole, and he's brought down by a couple of Leos. Finley and McKenna in on the tackle. Gain of close to 5 yards. Spotted at the 43, so a gain of 4. Makes it 2nd and 6. Halftime show coming up. Lions GM Ryan Rigmaiden will be Julio's guest. Three receivers to the near side. Martiner, White, and Eberhardt. McDonald to the far side. Hardy the slot. Bell to the right of Mayer. BC brings 4-play zone. Mayer fires near side, incomplete. Great coverage on the play by C.J. Colden. Intended target was Martiner. With that, the Red Blacks will be forced to punt.
2: Yeah, that's
0: two and out.
2: Nicely done by the defense to get a two and out, get the football back, and get the offense back on the field after that touchdown drive.
0: So the Red Blacks will be forced to punt. Is this their first punt of the night?
2: Yes. No.
0: Second.
2: No,
0: Noah
2: third.
0: Getman.
2: Third.
0: Is it?
2: Yeah, they had the two inside the 10, remember?
0: Oh, that's right. Just seems like Ottawa. Every time they got the ball, they
2: score. It's been at the one.
0: Getman punts away. And this is Barry Hill at the BC 10. Backpedals a couple of steps. Cuts to the middle of the field. Crosses the 15, 20. Near that hash. Still gets upfield. Crosses the 30.
2: Yeah, that's...
0: And a nice return there. With that, we'll take a break. 5:09 left to go in the half at TD Place in Ottawa. Red Blacks lead the Lions 14-10. 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
0: 10-yard touchdown reception by James Butler has brought the Lions to within four. Red Blacks lead the Leos 14-10. 5:09 left to go in the half. 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

0: had a nice night out, and we had a few of the old boys together. And you're saying a bunch of the SFU guys got together.
1: Yeah, a whole bunch of them got together.
0: Plugger was there.
1: Plugger, Joe Germain, Chris Townsend, Carl Jovanovic, the Bear, Chris Beaton, Doug Preston.
0: Of course, you didn't show up because you're too big.
1: No, I had a prior. I would have loved to. I've been to all the other
2: ones.
1: Yeah, Carl Jovanovic, who really kind of leads the way there, is fantastic at keeping everybody together, and it's a lot of fun when we go out. I don't have to tell you, you have a lot of fun with your guys.
0: Of course. Canadian Tire first down for the Lions at their own 33. Receivers far side, two to the near side. Work drops back, steps up, fires, looking for Jackson. And there's going to be a flag on the play. There's like all over the place. Jermaine Jackson collided with one of the Ottawa defenders. And this will be PI against the Red Blacks down to the Ottawa 40.
1: But it's a corner route, and he's going to throw it to his left where Jackson's.
3: Defensive pass interference, Ottawa number 6. It's going to be first down for BC at the spot of the foul.
1: But this is what you want to do as a quarterback. He throws that ball up in the air, but because he has a defender who's chasing him, he has no idea the ball's there. Now it's underthrown. Nathan had a guy in his face, but Jackson does a great job. He never loses sight of it, and then he stops to get it, and the DB cannot stop himself and runs right through him.
0: Benny Sapp. So Canadian Tire first down for the Lions at the Ottawa 45. Hatcher to the near side with McInnes. Now Hatcher motions to the far side. Two back set for the Lions. Horvath up the middle, crosses the 45. Maybe he'll get to the 43. Not much there.
1: Yeah, that's their big team. Pickett's in the game. So he's going to come out. Berryhill and Butler now in the game. Horvath is going to come out.
0: Gain of 2. 4:15 left to go in the half. Lions down by 4. 14-10. Big play here. Second and a long 8. Jackson to the far side with Hatcher. Berryhill to the near side with McInnes. And Katoy. Work takes the snap. Ottawa brings the blitz. Fires far side. High throw. Jackson catches it. 35-30. 25-20. Jermaine Jackson. Will he score? No! He's cut. Yes, touchdown. This time Jermaine Jackson gets in. Unlike Calgary, we got dragged down at the 1. JJ gets into the end zone this time. He tackled him at the 1-yard line, did the Ottawa defender. But Jackson crosses the goal line, and what a catch, Julio.
1: Oh, he tipped it up to himself. So the ball is high initially. He goes up with both hands and tips it up in the air and then turns around and catches the tip.
3: Plays under automatic review by the replay center.
1: So he's throwing it out to his right. So he tips it up, and then he catches the tip, and then he's off to the races.
3: Upon automatic review by the replay center, it's deemed that the ball carrier was short of goal. It's
1: going to be again.
0: King Ambers caught him.
1: Oh, it's his knee. The ball crosses, but his knee touches at about the 1.
0: Poor Jermaine Jackson. Because he caught so much flack, he was telling me, by being caught by Zal Alexander in Calgary when he had like that 5-yard head start. And this time, again, he gets caught from behind, and they will spot it.
1: That's a heck
0: of, spotted it about the 2.
1: That's a heck of a play by him.
0: So a 42-yard pickup by Jermaine Jackson. And he is short of scoring, but the Lions are in great shape with the Canadian Tire first down at the Ottawa 2. Ball's in the middle of the field. Horvath comes up behind Couture. Rourke is behind him in the backfield. Rourke now motions out near side. Horvath goes left side, walks in, untouched. Touchdown, BC Lions. Xander Horvath scores his 10th rushing touchdown of the season. And the Lions take the lead 16-14 with 3:23 left in the half.
1: Yeah, they got themselves right back into this ball game. A couple of touchdown drives. And all that capped off there with that 1-yard or 2-yard run from Horvath. As you said, he walks in over the left side of that offensive line.
0: Behind Woodruff and Una. So Sean White comes out for the convert. Kick is up. Kick is good. And BC now leads it 17-14 with 3:06 left to go in the half. 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
1: Yeah, that 2-yard plunge for a touchdown by Xander Horvath is a

0: as an ending to that four-play, 45-yard drive. Also throw in that pass interference penalty. That was a big contributor to that drive.
1: Lions, of course, were in the Fire Smart Red Zone. 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Yeah, talking to Jackson after that game in Calgary, City caught so much grief.
0: Yeah.
1: Because you know what it's like in a film session, yeah. Right? Guys will start ripping you about your lack of speed and the fact that you got caught from behind.
0: And that was the identical play pretty much, wasn't it?
1: And he got caught again. I thought he was down right at about the one, but they signaled touchdown, obviously, but then they went to the... See, how does that tell you, Joe? Why can't I tell it's a touchdown from up here and down at field level, they're calling it a touchdown, right?
0: I hear you.
1: Well, obviously, it's a lot faster down there than it is up here. It's so funny. You go to a hockey game, and you watch a game from the press box, and everything seems so slow.
0: You go down close?
1: Go down close. Gosh. Whoa, Nelly.
0: That's every sport, though.
1: Totally. Yeah, totally different animal. So with the officials on that, we'll cut them some slack. Meyer begins his approach. Kicks away. Wobbly kick. Caught at the 17 by Pimpleton. 20, 25. Cuts to the middle of the field. 30, 35. And he's just shy of the 35. Now he's... being pushed back by a bunch of Lions.
0: I don't know what's going on with Carl Meyer, but again, that did not look like a regular kickoff. I don't know whether or not they're telling him to do that, but he usually kicks the ball a lot higher.
1: Finley and Kameni in on the tackle. With that, we'll take a break. 2:59 left to go in the half at TD Place in Ottawa. Lions lead the Red Blacks 17-14. 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
1: BC Lions lead the Ottawa Red Blacks 17-14, 2:59 left to go in the half at TD Place in Ottawa. It's the Moj, Bob Marjanovic, Julio Caravetta. We're talking about reunions the other night, right? You're going to love this story. As you know, Tom's sister is married to football royalty, family royalty in this province, part of the same family. Not going to mention the names to protect the innocent. So they go down to Mexico on a vacation, right? Little family vacation. His sister, her husband, who you know. And, of course, Tom and they go down there. His sister's 3 years younger than him. Talking with the staff there. Oh, is this your son? Not only did it happen that day, it happened the next day, too. His sister losing it. Like, I've heard that with daughters and mothers. Like, oh, are you sisters? That's my mom.
0: Yeah.
1: But I've never heard a story where a younger sister was assumed to be the mother of her brother. And Tommy's a good-looking guy. He's still in great shape. Like, I mean,
0: he was a great
1: good-looking
0: player.
1: Guy. Yeah, 45, you know, he looks like he's 45. He just turned 60. Mayer, faced with a first and 10 at the Ottawa 39, takes the snap, looks near side, tries to fire, nothing. He goes down, quarterback sack, BC Lions. And is it Dante Williams?
0: Is
1: it Casey Sales?
0: No, TJ Lee was in there, too.
1: They're all in there.
0: It was a combination. I think TJ Lee was in there. Casey Sales was in there.
1: I think Sales might have got him first and TJ finish him.
0: That could be very possible.
1: So ball spotted at the 34 makes it second and about 15.
0: They gave it to TJ.
1: All right. So TJ, that's his first sack of the year, if I'm not mistaken.
0: Yeah, that's his eighth of his career, but his first this year.
1: Two receivers near side, Hardy and McDonald, three to the far side. Mayer's going to go right down the field. Oh, great defensive play. Intended receiver was Keelan White. And Dante Williams gets the left hand up, I believe, and swats the ball away at the last second.
0: Again, it's those seams in zone, right? But Deonte Williams does a great job of extending and getting that left hand up in the air and knocking that ball away, or else that's a big completion right there. So he's got White up the left seam. And again, just a great play from Williams to recognize it.
1: Punts away. And this is Barry Hill's going to catch it at the BC 12. North-south crosses the 20. And he's met by a trio of Red Blacks there, including Aaron Casey, their backup linebacker. 11-yard pickup by Barry Hill on the return. Lions will have a Canadian Tire first down at their own 22 as they start this possession.
0: So the Lions deferred the kickoff, so they're going to get the ball to start the second half. If you can go down and get some points here.
1: And do the same to start the
0: half. Yeah, then you could really kind of open this thing up a little bit.
1: Katoy to the near side with McInnes and Jackson. Hatcher to the far side. Handoff, Horvath up the middle. Finds a bit of a seam, gets close to the 30, brought down at about the 28 by a couple of Red Blacks.
0: That's a good hard run right there.
1: Niles Morgan.
0: I mean, he's so big and strong and fast. I mean, that initial contact very rarely brings him down.
1: Gain of 6 makes it 2nd and 4. Ball's at the 28. They need to get to the 32. 2:13 left to go in the half. Horvath, 10 carries for 52 yards thus far. Barry Hill and Jackson to the far side. Hatcher to the near side with Katoy and McInnes. Now Hatcher and Katoy motion to the far side. Horvath right behind Rourke. Horvath up the middle, tries to find a hole, meets some resistance, but he will pick up a Canadian Tire first down. Nice hard run by Horvath, and the Z-Train picks up 5 and a 1st.
0: Well, and nothing fancy. That's just right up the middle, but that's what makes an effective offense, right? When you're 2nd and medium like that, that you get that 2nd and 4 to 5, 6, and you're still capable of running the ball to get first downs, that's when you can be really dangerous because the defense just doesn't know what's coming then.
1: Canadian Tire first down for the Lions at their own 34. Ball's in the middle of the field. Barry Hill to the far side with McInnes. Jackson to the near side with Horvath and Hatcher. Ottawa brings 4. Rourke looking under pressure, and he's trying to escape the rush, and he will be. He throws the ball away, and it's caught. Or it's incomplete. There's a flag on the play in the backfield, and Rourke was running around, twisting, jostling, and he is down, and he's not getting up.
0: Wow. He's getting up hard and slowly.
1: Trainers did not make their way to the field.
5: The major foul, roughing the passer. Ottawa number 97. It's a 15-yard penalty. Automatic first down for BC.
1: Jelani Stafford.
0: Did he pile drive him into the turf? We're going to get the replay right now.
1: Rourke is staying out there. So
0: he's going to throw it to his left. He avoids the first tackler.
1: It's Morgan. And then it's Tui Hema.
0: Oh, it's that second. He comes in to give him a headshot.
1: So
0: I think they're going to take Nathan out of the game.
1: Is the spotter going to take him out? Ben Major now talking to him, and Rourke will be removed from the game, and Caden Salter comes in. So the Lions will have a Canadian Tire first down at the BC 50 with 1:31 left to go in the half. RPO time with Salter and Horvath, you think?
0: I would think.
1: Hatcher to the far side with Jackson. Two back set with Butler and Horvath. Salter in at quarterback now. McInnes to the near side with Katoy. Handoff, Butler, far side, crosses the 50, midfield stripe all the way in Ottawa territory, still on his feet, and he's finally brought down inside the Ottawa 45.
0: That's another flag. It was Pickett and somebody else that were going at it.
1: Tyala and Ambers in on the tackle. That was a great run by Butler, but we'll see what the penalty's about.
5: Illegal hands to the face, Ottawa number 97. That penalty is declined. The result of the play is a first down for BC.
1: So they'll take the 15. They'll spot it at the Ottawa 44. It's Jelani Stafford who gets flagged for the 2nd play in a row. Defensive tackle out of Connecticut. But it'll be a Canadian Tire first down at the Ottawa 44 with 1:19 on the clock. Salter still in at quarterback. Hatcher to the far side. Jackson to the near side. Butler in the backfield. RPO. Salter rolls out far side, pumps. He's going to run it. Crosses the 40, steps out of bounds. Runs into the kicking net, but he's still on his feet.
0: That's a smart play. It's an RPO. He's going to roll to his right. He had a chance to throw it. He didn't like what he saw, and this is a smart play. Just take what you can get.
1: Spotted at the 38, gain of 6. 1 minute remaining on the clock.
0: Nathan Rourke still in the tent.
1: So, second down and 6. Pardon me, second and 4. Tight formation for the Lions. Hatcher's up top, 2 receivers to the bottom. Salter trying to run it. Flag in the backfield. He's going to get a first down, but there's 2 flags now.
0: Holding.
1: And it's Stafford who was dragged down. I think he's claiming that he was
5: holding.
1: Held.
5: Holding. BC number 54. We'll go back 10 yards. We'll replay second down.
1: Andrew Pearson gets flagged.
0: So Pearson's in at left guard.
1: For Una. So now the Lions.
0: I'm just checking the sidelines to see if Una's hurt.
1: Second and 14. Ball spotted at the Ottawa 48. Hatcher to the far side with Jackson and Butler. Berryhill to the near side with McInnes and Katoy. Salter looking over the defense. Ottawa brings 4. Salter steps up, tries to run, crosses the 50, 45, down to the 40, well short of the first down, but does pick up some yardage for a Sean White field goal
0: attempt. I think that was the entire intent of that play. They ran quarterback draw, second and real long, and just trying to pick up what they can to attempt a field goal here with 49 seconds left.
1: So White, from beyond 40 this year, is 7 of 10. And there's a flag as the Lions had too many men in the huddle. And it's Goforth who gets
5: BC
1: called for this
5: one. BC had 13
1: one.
5: Men in the formation. We'll go back 5 yards. It's still going to be third down.
1: Do you take him out of field goal range here now? And Sean White
0: and
1: coming off the field.
0: But you see how quickly that was made? Like, 52 is in Sean's range.
1: Yep.
0: Normally. But I think that there's a little bit of a breeze out there. Both kickers going that way, they bailed on the kick.
1: Yep, happened both times. It happened to Ottawa, same thing. They were going to try a field goal, got penalized, and the same penalty.
0: Same penalty and the same spot.
1: In the huddle. Same spot, exactly. Deja vu all over again, as Yogi Berra would say. And if you don't know who Yogi Berra is, look him up. Google him, all you youngsters out there. So Pimpleton awaits at the Ottawa 10, Myers at the BC 50, 49 seconds on the clock. Punts away, end-over-end kick. Pimpleton races over, catches at the 15, steps out of bounds. Shortly thereafter, and Ottawa will be pinned deep with 41 seconds remaining in the half, and the Lions clinging to a 17-14 lead.
0: I asked my kids the other day if they knew who Joe DiMaggio was. Not a clue. So sad.
1: I know. And they have all this information at their fingertips.
0: They don't.
1: It's the old Ryan Henderson. You know what the old Ryan Henderson line is? Well, it's before I was born.
0: It's the, you know, it's the idea too, though. If it's not on a 15-second clip on TikTok or Instagram, they don't know. They ain't looking it up. They ain't looking up anything.
1: Ottawa first and 10 at their own 19. Pimpleton to the far side with Eberhardt and White. McDonald to the near side with Hardy. Bell's in the backfield. BC showing 4. Come with 4. Quick hitter. It's going to be Hardy makes a diving catch as he crosses the 25. They'll probably spot him maybe at the 27. So a gain of close to 8, depending on the spot. And it will be spotted at the 27. Second and 3. 2 receivers far side. Pimpleton and Hardy. 3 to the near side. Eberhardt being one of them. BC brings 4. Mayer drops back. He's going to swing this out far side flat. Plenty of space for Bell. Crosses the 30, 35, and he'll pick up a first down at about the Ottawa 37. Gain of 10. Red Blacks go tempo now. 25 seconds remaining. 3 receivers near side, 2 to the far side. BC, 4-man rush. Everybody else is back. Mayer drops back. Fires far side. Incomplete. Stanley Thomas Oliver covering Pimpleton. Nothing there, so it's 2nd and 10 with 17 seconds remaining.
0: They're not shying away for trying to get the ball downfield, so they're trying to get some points here deep in their own end. They want to try to hit a big one here. Wonder it's 2nd and 10, 17 seconds left.
1: scouring the BC sidelines. Nathan Rourke is on the bench talking to Salter, looking at an iPad, so that's good news at least. So second and 10, ball at the 37, three receivers near side, two to the far side. Now White motions to the far side. BC brings four deep zone. Mayer drops back, and it's caught. Hardy crosses the 50 all the way to the midfield stripe with 11 seconds remaining. And Gary Peters gets up, talking to his teammates. Not happy with the communication there, probably. So first and 10 at the beast, or pardon me, at the midfield stripe. See if Ottawa can get into field goal range here. Mayer takes the snap again. BC plays deep. And this is going to be a catch. White all the way down to the BC 35 with 2 seconds left on the clock. He just gave him 3 points.
0: Yeah. On those last two plays.
1: Rourke apparently is good to go from what we're hearing from the Lions sideline. Thank you to Matt Baker. So he'll probably start the second half. So out comes Lowther. This will be a 43-yard attempt to bring the Red Blacks to within one as time expires here in the first half. Snap is good. Hold is good. Kick is up. And the kick is good. And the Brett Lowther 43-yard field goal has tied this game up at 17 at the half. And with that, we'll head to the locker room. Halftime show coming up. Lions general manager Ryan Rigmaiden will be Julio Caravetta's guest. 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
0: Where the BC Lions and Ottawa Redblacks are tied at the half, 17-17, and it's my pleasure, as always, to welcome the general manager of your BC Lions, Ryan McMaiden. How are you, stud?
18: I'm okay. Yeah. I'm on pins and needles, of course, but I'm doing okay. Yeah,
0: a little bit better after the start. And we were just both talking about the start and how. I mean, it's. I don't know how you kind of coach that as far as getting off to a better start. Like, you know, I mean, you're not going to tell me they're not prepared. They're not. It's just, I don't know what it is with this team, but they just they finished strong. The second half was that they're almost a completely different team, but it's just that first quarter.
18: Yeah, we've had slow starts all year. You're exactly right. It's tough to figure out why. I promise you this with a Buck Pierce coaching staff and with Nathan, these guys are prepared. And they know what to do. You know, it comes down to two things, coaching and execution, right?
0: Yeah.
18: And so, look, these other teams, I don't care what Ottawa's record is. They have talent, and they've got a coaching staff that their back's against the wall, and they got nothing to lose.
0: Absolutely.
18: And so they're going to get out here, and they're going to give us everything they have. For whatever reason, we always seem to get teams' best game.
0: Yeah.
18: And that's okay. That's what this league is. There's talent everywhere. So, we got to figure it out. We got to clean it up. I think Buck would say the same thing if he were here. We have had that tendency to start slow but then finish strong.
0: Yeah.
18: And so you saw it in the second quarter, so thank goodness we got back into it. And we get the ball here, so that's a good thing.
0: Has this been one of your more difficult years as far as what you do? Like, I know there are years, you know, when things kind of are, you know, injury-wise. But we talked earlier in the year, this has been your worst year as far as dealing with the injuries.
18: So I went and looked back at it. The most players we'd ever had on the six-game injured list was 7. I think at one point we had 17 or 18. And then the one game, when we had 17, I think on the one game we had 5. So we had 23, 24 guys that were... Look, these aren't just back-end roster guys. These are starting players that make an impact every week. And so when you're losing those guys, the young guys have to step up. In many ways, they did, and you're seeing some of the young talent do what they do. But this has been the weirdest year for me just in terms of the injury. It's one thing if it's the same reoccurring type of injuries, whether it's a hamstring or it's a shoulder or something. But when it's everything at every position group, we had a 2-hour medical meeting with our orthopedist and our strength staff, and at the end of it, it was bad luck. You know, it really was. Now, the only common denominator with that was we were not at home for 7 weeks.
0: Yeah.
18: And so, you know, you talk to NFL teams that have gone through that, and the distraction part of it is certainly something to it. But we got to rise above it. There's no excuses. There's nobody feeling sorry for us, and we've got to get better.
0: Well, the other part of that equation is this, though, is that when you do go through something like this, I'm anxious to see how some of the young guys step up, as you are, right? Like, I think in times you want to kind of be able to nurture them and put them in the right situation and not really kind of throw them into the fire. But sometimes you have to do that.
18: Sure.
0: And, two guys that jump out at me, I look at a Jermaine Jackson who got cut at training camp. I look at Tyron Hunt who was released, who was here last year, who comes back, and now he looks like he's your starting right tackle. Like,
18: it's so...
0: All these guys, the Nick Senecals, the guys that, you know, you were like, oh, you know, but we got to do it.
18: Right.
0: I mean, he's here, and and you find out that they can play.
18: Yeah. Yeah, you mentioned Senegal, and that's the one that just popped into my head. You know, we that week two game in Hamilton.
0: Yeah.
18: You know, he had found out he was starting at the last minute, and he comes in. I think he has two touchdowns and 100 yards. You know, we drafted him where we did because we thought that he could come in and compete, and certainly he has. And so, you know, there is some light at the end of the tunnel with these injuries is the fact when everybody starts getting healthy, and thank goodness we are, and we should have a couple more guys come back next week. By the time that happens, that means your younger back-end players that maybe normally in a normal year wouldn't have got on the field, now they do have some seasoning. So when it comes time to playoff football, when things get cold and all those things, now when we put somebody in where you're not as nervous about them, that being their first round of live bullets. So, you know, we're always going to be positive with it. And so, again, some of those young players have really stepped up. You mentioned Tyron as well and J.J., you know, that's about bringing in the right guys to training camp to where if you do have to cut somebody and they have to come back in and play, they can do a good job for you. So, yeah, we did a good job. The scouting part, the young guys, the young scouts that we have with us did a good job. And again, we're going to continue to move forward.
0: Speaking of that, this is a busy time of the year for you.
18: I mean, this is my busiest day.
0: Yeah,
18: right now.
0: And the reason, so people know, like, you know, your job is not only to be the general manager of this team right now, but it's also the general manager of this team next year looking forward. And so, you know, I mean, you guys are busy with all the cuts coming and trying to build your roster for next year.
18: 100%. So there's always a balance of winning now and then building for the future, right? And so today's NFL cut down day. It happened at 6 o'clock.
0: Tonight.
18: And so, yeah, I had my computer on the field with me and was going through the cuts. And, you know, our young scouts are out there burning up the phones because it's not just the players that have – they're all going to get cut, for the guys that we're targeting. It's do they go back on the practice squad? And you saw somebody like Rob Carter, who we had last year, looks like he's going back to the practice squad with Indianapolis Colts. And so congratulations to him. But, yeah, it's not just the cuts. It's this whole domino effect of how you acquire the next group of guys. And thankfully, we've got a great scouting staff, and we've got coaches that are willing to play these guys when their number's called.
0: This is always awesome. I learned so much when I'm around you.
18: Thanks, buddy.
0: Thanks, buddy. That's Ryan Rigmaiden, the general manager of the BC Lions. The halftime score, BC Lions 17, the Ottawa Redblacks 17, and you're listening to BC Lions Football presented by Proline on 730 CKNW and the BC Lions Radio Network.
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6: Tied at 17 at TD Place in Ottawa after one half of playtime. Now for the halftime stats brought to you by Liona Local 1611, the official union of the BC Lions. First downs, BC 17, Ottawa 8. Second down conversions, BC 7 of 11, Ottawa 4 of 9. Net offense, BC 244, Ottawa 130. Yards rushing, BC 105, Ottawa 6. Yards passing, BC 147, Ottawa 129. Then you get into the big plays. BC had one play, 30-yard pass play or more. That was Jackson. Ottawa did not have one. Penalties, BC 6 for 44. Ottawa 7 for 84. Big story in this one, two turnovers by the Lions, giving Ottawa a first and goal on both occasions, which they converted into touchdowns. Ottawa with only one turnover. Time of possession, BC 19-28, Ottawa 10-32. Halftime stats brought to you again by Liona Local 1611. 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
0: Almost a 13-yard difference in kickoff. Carl Meyer at 62. Getman at 73.5, or excuse me, 74.5.
6: Getman begins his approach. Red Blacks going right to left. Lions left to right. End over end kick. This is going to be Berryhill. 15, 20. Cuts to his right. 25, 30. And a good pop there on special teams by Aaron Casey, who's made his mark on specials a couple times tonight. Lions will have decent field position.
0: Yeah, Nathan Rourke out there, so that's a positive.
6: So it's spotted at the BC 34 Canadian Tire first down. 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Proudly Canadian. Lions with their first possession of the second half. Two receivers to the far side, three to the near side. Some motion with Horvath in the backfield. Handoff, Horvath, near side, cuts it back inside, and he's going to get close to the 40-yard line. Nice run by Xander Horvath. Nothing there on the edge, and he cut it back in and picked up some yardage.
0: Yeah, that's an outside zone play. I mean, I think he's supposed to stretch that to the right, and there's nothing there, and does a great job of cutting back to his left to pick up, what, close to 5 yards?
6: Yes,
0: it is 5 yards, yeah.
6: Second and five for the Lions at their own 39. Two receivers to the near side. McKinnison, Berryhill, Katoy, Hatcher. Now four receivers to the far side as they go empty set. Rourke looking over the defense, and yes, Rourke is back in after taking a headshot. Ottawa brings five. Rourke has time, fires crossing pattern. We have a flag in the backfield. Jackson's all the way down, still on his feet. He got took a shot, and he's all the way down about the Ottawa 42. Took a shot at the 50, but flag in the backfield.
0: That's roughing the passer.
6: And indeed, it looks like that will be the case.
7: Yeah, so major foul.
6: Ben Major calling the major foul. Nice alliteration there. We'll get the call from Ben.
0: Ben's checking his mic.
6: So the ball was spotted at the 42, another 15. This will put him down at the 27.
7: Two, roughing the passer. Ottawa number 55. This is a 25-yard penalty and an automatic first down.
0: Holy smokes.
6: 25?
0: Well, he went to his knees.
6: Busman Tayala, 27-year-old out of Hawaii. And this brings the ball all the way to the Ottawa 18.
0: Holy smokes.
6: So the Lions are in the Canadian Tire red zone now. Or pardon me, the Canadian Tire red zone. The Fire Smart red zone. Are you Fire Smart ready? Learn how to Fire Smart your home at firesmartbc.ca. Canadian Tire first down at the 18. Four receivers to the far side. Horvath in the backfield. Two receivers motion near side. McInnes and Hatcher. McInnes looked like he was offside. They got away with it. Checks it down. Little look-in pass to Horvath. Crosses the 15.
0: That's good patience, right? Like, I mean, I know some people like, they go, oh, it's not the sexy thing to do, but man, is it smart.
6: Lions got away with an offside.
0: Yeah, they did on this downside. Yeah, I thought it was offside too.
6: So they spotted at the 14. Gain of 4 makes it 2nd and 6. Hatcher to the near side. Katoy, Berryhill, McInnes to the far side. Jackson the slot on the near side. Horvath to the right of Rourke. Ottawa brings the blitz. Rourke fires far side. Katoy knocked out of bounds at the 2-yard line. It was Shadwell Kuba, the corner on that side, who got there to prevent a touchdown. But the Lions will have a Canadian Tire first down at the 2-yard line. First and goal for BC.
0: Yeah, and that's Katoy's first catch. Came into this game 19 targets, 18 catches. So obviously add the now 20 targets, 19 catches. He is so reliable.
6: First and goal at the 2-yard line. Ball's on the far hash. Horvath comes up behind Coach Schur. Takes the snap, goes left side. Touchdown, BC Lions. Xander Horvath goes airborne. And the Z-Train lands in the end zone with another touchdown, his second of the night. His 14th of the season, and the Lions take a 23-17 lead.
0: Yeah, nice way to start the second half. Take it right down and score, aided by that big
6: penalty against Busman.
0: Yeah, roughing the passer.
6: 25 yards.
0: 25-yarder. Great.
6: Lion who's down on the play. Seems to be someone. Is it Una? He's down at the 1-yard line. They're looking at his right foot, right ankle. So try to make
0: it
6: out.
0: I think it is Una. Pearson was in there, so maybe that's why he was in on the
6: Well, we have some time. Time now for the out-of-town scoreboard, brought to you by the BC Federation of Labor. The BC Federation of Labor has been standing up for workers and communities since 1956. That's Julio minus 9. By working together, we can break the silence on gender-based violence.
0: Well, it all started on Friday. Big win for the Winnipeg Blue Bombers against Montreal, 44-28. Very dominant win for them. And what about the Calgary Stampeders on Saturday, 28-23 over Hamilton? Saskatchewan comes back and beats Toronto, 28-24. And here BC is just about to go up, 24-17.
6: Kick is up, and the kick is good. So the Lions take a 7-point lead, as Julio mentioned, 24-17, 12 minutes left to go in the third quarter. At TD Place in Ottawa, you're listening to BC Lions Football presented by Proline on 730 CKNW, the BC Lions Radio Network.
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6: 2-yard touchdown run by Xander Horvath, this second of the game, has given the BC Lions a 24-17 lead on the opening possession of the second half. 12 minutes left to go here in the third quarter as the Lions get set to kick off to the Red Blacks. It's the Moach, Bob Marjanovich, along with Julio Caravetta, Trevor Martange, our producer in the nation's capital. Trevor's going to get some culture this week because we stay out here the entire week to go to Montreal. You'll get a little culture too. Go to some museums, check out some of the architecture here.
0: Yes. Looking forward to the War Museum. I've never been there.
6: I was there 2 years ago. No, longer than two.
0: All the years I've been
6: here. It was the COVID year that I was out here. It's awesome. You're going to enjoy it.
0: I enjoyed my lunch today. It was at my cousins, Frank and Jenna.
6: Yeah?
0: What did you have? So nice. Oh, the pasta, meatballs.
6: Linda's listening. If Linda's listening, you're going to get in trouble because she doesn't feed you pasta.
0: Then I had pampanella and then two desserts.
6: It's the only time you have pasta.
0: And then some liqueurs. Frank and Paolo, my cousin. Oh, no, limoncello. And my cousin Frank and his brother Paolo, the whole family's, all the beautiful kids, everything was beautiful. Their
6: and
0: wives.
6: You got to eat pasta for the first time in weeks.
0: Yes, it was beautiful.
6: End over end kick. Pimpleton backpedals all the way to the Ottawa 8, 10, 15, 20. Cuts near side, 25.
0: See, now that's
6: and
0: a kickoff.
6: Brought down there.
0: That go down to the 7?
6: Tackle
0: pretty
6: on
0: sure.
6: The play by Kieran Poussant. Now, hold on a second here. Your wife has taken pasta out of your diet. So you come to Ottawa and you basically betray your wife by eating pasta.
0: So I went into their house today.
6: No, hold on.
0: Yeah, I betrayed her.
6: Okay, thank you.
0: Yeah.
6: Admit it.
0: And but the smell is just like my mother's house. You know that Sunday sauce smell? Fresh bread.
6: Is failing to cook pasta grounds for divorce?
0: Against an Italian, I guess it's pretty close.
6: First and 10 for Ottawa at their own 27. One receiver on the near side, handoff Bell near side, met in the backfield and brought down at the 20.
0: A tackle for loss. That Betts, yeah, he's at the bottom of that pile.
6: Trying to see who it was. It was Augusta, I think, that was the
0: yeah,
6: first to
0: right.
6: arrive.
0: Yeah, you're right. Augusta was the first to arrive.
6: Love those numbers that the Lions have. You just tell by the body type. It was David Gusta, rookie lineman out of Kentucky. Tackle for a loss. Loss of about 5 yards. Drives him back to the 22.
0: Yeah, and he's out, and now Lorenzo Maldon is in.
6: Mardner to the far side with White. Hardy to the near side with Eberhardt. And McDonald, pardon me, Eberhardt on the far side. Lions bring 5. Meyer fires far side. Great catch, picking it up off the turf. Are they saying it's incomplete?
0: Yeah, incomplete.
6: Wow.
0: Nicely done by the defense. So
6: I thought Keelan White had that one. Still would have been way short of the first down.
0: Yeah. It's nicely done by the Lions. Again, their defense coming up big.
6: So punting for the Red Blacks will be Getman.
0: He's averaging 52 yards a punt.
6: That's where they keep him around. Yeah, he's sure ain't an athlete.
0: Yeah, he's Smowitz, right. He's the one who missed that, tackle on the sideline for the return.
6: Yeah, and then, like, did you see him on the bobbled snap? It's going to be Berryhill catch at the BC 35. Cuts to the middle of the field. Now he tries to get to the wide side. He's got all the way to the 30 flag holding on the play. And he's going to be brought down by about 4 Red Blacks.
0: So it's going to be on Rene.
6: About the 35, so Berryhill knows it too. So should have went north-south. With that, we'll take a break. 10:18 left to go in the third quarter. A TD Place in Ottawa. Lions lead the Red Blacks 24-17. 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
0: Five plays, 51 yards, and they were helped out by that 25-yard roughing the passer penalty. So they're able to capitalize on that drive, obviously, and now get their second possession here in the second half.
6: Leading it by seven against a stubborn Red Blacks team. Well, although we should say a lot of the mistakes made by the Lions came back to haunt them. Self-induced wounds.
0: So Pearson is in at left guard. So Lions do not have another offensive lineman dressed.
6: Katoy to the far side as a wideout. Hatcher and McInnes to the near side. Two-back set with Horvath, who's the slot on the far side. Now he flip-flops with McInnes and Hatcher. Butler in the backfield. Handoff, Butler near side. Cuts back to the middle. Crosses the 30. And he's brought down there by a couple of Red Blacks, including Marcus Barnes, the halfback, out of William & Mary School, that's produced a Grey Cup winning coach and a Super Bowl winning coach. Only school to do so. You know who the two individuals
0: William
6: are?
0: William & Mary.
6: Yeah.
0: So, sorry, a winning Grey Cup coach and Super Bowl?
6: Mike Tomlin and Pinball Clements.
0: Oh, wow.
6: Second and two for the Lions at their own 31. Tight formation. Handoff, Horvath up the middle. It's got to get to the 34. He might have got
0: really,
6: it.
0: Really close.
6: Nice job there like by Stafford.
0: It looks like at that spot, Moch, he's got it. Looks like he got about half a ball more than he needed.
6: And it's a Canadian Tire first down. Jelani Stafford in on the tackle, but not before Horvath picks up a first down. First and 10 BC at their own 35. Lions looking to extend their lead up by seven. Shaky start to the game, but the Lions seem to be coming around now. Hatcher, Katoy, McInnes to the far side. Jackson to the near side. Tight end on the left side is Pickett. Play action. Rourke drops back. Plenty of time. Now he's going to step up, flag on the play. And Rourke is going to cross the 45, but this one will be coming back. Very close to a first down, but it's going to be a penalty against BC, I'm assuming.
0: Well, Pickett and whoever are getting after it.
6: Well, one thing I know, it's not roughing the passer.
0: It's Niles Morgan that him and Pickett are getting after each other.
6: One of the officials talking with Ben Major.
0: Lions are backing up.
6: Two receivers checking into the game, so they'll be in a passing formation, obviously, with a first and probably 20 now. Penalties have hurt the Lions tonight.
0: Yeah, they have.
7: There's two fouls on the last play. Holding BC number 45. Major foul unnecessary roughness. Ottawa number one. We'll go up 5 yards from the previous line of scrimmage.
0: Yeah.
7: Automatic first down for BC.
6: Wow.
0: If that's happened a couple times where they've taken a penalty with that one holding in the end zone, remember that.
6: Yeah. Double penalties and the Lions getting lucky with that. So Canadian Tire first down as they move the ball up to the 40. Hatcher to the far side with Jackson, Katoy, McInnes, Berryhill to the near side, Butler to the left of Rourke. Ottawa brings four. Butler up the middle, nothing there, and this is going to be a TFL. He will not make it back to the line of scrimmage as the Red Blacks had about two or three bodies in there.
0: Yeah, they
6: including
0: really,
6: Tui Hema.
0: They did a good job of stuffing that running play. Lions have had some real good success, averaging about 8 yards every play and doing a nice job with that running game. which is over 100 yards rushing now.
6: Loss of two. Ball spotted at the 38, second and 12. Berry Hill to the near side with Hatcher. Katoy to the wide side. Jackson's on the near side. Berry Hill's on the far side with McInnes and Katoy. Butler in the backfield. Ottawa brings four. Work's going to check this down. If Butler crosses the 40, tackled immediately on the play by Morgan. And the Lions will be forced to punt.
0: Yeah, tried to look to his right, didn't like it, and then just dumped it down to his left to Butler. The Lions have done well with that play, but right there, the Niles Morgan from the middle linebacker spot comes up and makes the tackle.
6: Meyer back at the BC 25. Pimpleton awaits at the Ottawa 17. Ball's on that far hash. That's where Meyer's lined up at the 25 on the hash, and Pimpleton. Wobbly punt, races over near side, catches it near the 20-yard line, crosses the 20, comes to the near sideline, flag on the play, steps out of bounds.
0: Holding.
6: At about the 33, and this will come back.
0: Yeah, Keelan White, I think, 82.
6: Well, that will take a break. 6:53 left to go in the third quarter. Lions lead the Red Blacks 24-17 at TD Place in Ottawa. 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
6: Lions lead the Red Blacks 24-17, 6:53 left to go in the third quarter at TD Place in Ottawa. It's the Moj, Bob Marjanovic, Julio Caravetta, and a friendly spider who's acting as my personal protector here in the booth.
0: I got one, too.
6: Do you?
0: Yeah, he's in the corner here.
6: People don't know personal protector. That's usually the guy they assign next to the punter, right? Personal protector, right? Whatever. Anyway, this guy, he's bombing around, this spider. Probably with the size of, I don't know, a quarter. But the good thing is, any moth that wants to come within this airspace, Sammy the spider is going to just chow down on him. So it's good. What's the most eccentric food you've eaten?
0: I had rattlesnake once.
6: Did you?
0: Yeah.
6: I had grasshopper at Safeco.
0: I remember once
6: it's actually pretty good.
0: I almost tried a frog leg.
6: I've had frog before.
0: I couldn't do it.
6: Frog tastes like chicken.
0: No.
6: It does. Alligator tastes like chicken, too. So Ottawa is pinned at their own 12-yard line. Break the formation. McDonald to the near side with Hardy. Three receivers to the far side, including Eberhardt and Pimpleton. Empty set as Bell motions out. BC brings four. Mayer drops, backfires right down the middle. Finds Hardy, crosses the 30, and he's brought down there on a dig route.
0: Nice throw. Yeah, that's a deep dig route, deep crossing route from left to right. Hardy's going to line up outside and just
6: TJ
0: in stride.
6: Lee,
0: yeah, perfect, perfectly done.
6: Ball at the 33-yard line. First and 10 for the Red Blacks. Three receivers far side, two to the near side. Four linemen. Everybody else is back. Mayer now audibling. Hardy's in the backfield to Mayer's right. Mayer takes the snap. BC brings four. And this is going to be a catch. Keelan White spins off a couple of defenders. Still on his feet. Crosses the 50. Great job by Keelan White. Finally brought down by Sankey. But that's a pickup of 17 yards.
0: Yeah, it's a great second effort. About six or seven of that came off him shedding a couple of tacklers.
6: Ottawa goes Temple. Two receivers up top, Hardy and Pimpleton. Three to the near side. White, Eberhardt, and McDonald. Again, Mayer audibling. Belt to his left. BC, four at the line. Come with four. Mayer drops back, fires, finds a receiver. It's Hardy again. He should have a first down depending on the spot here. He did get driven back, but
0: they're going to give him forward progress. He got about 9 yards. It's going to be second and one.
6: Tackled on the play by T.J. Lee, and they go short yardage. Barnes comes up, goes right.

0: Now.
1: Okay, my bad. I thought they brought in Barnes on that second and short.
2: So the extra lineman check in for Ottawa. And Barnes, their third string quarterback and third down specialist, comes in.
1: About the length of the football?
2: Yeah.
1: So short yardage formation for the Red Blacks. Barnes goes straight up the middle, and he will get it.
2: Yeah.
1: Kenneth comes from behind trying to drag him back, but it's to no avail. First down for the Red Blacks. They continue to move the sticks. 4:13 left to go in the third quarter. BC leading 24-17.
2: Red Blacks have 2 yards rushing. Lions have 122.
1: So first and 10 for Ottawa. Ball just inside BC territory. The BC 49. McDonald to the far side with White and Hardy. Eberhardt to the near side with Pimpleton. BC showing blitz here. They come with the blitz. Mayer quick hitter. It's a screen to Eberhardt, and this is going to be a nice game. Spins off one defender all the way down to the BC 30. 20 is going to score. Aiden Eberhardt, 10-5. Touchdown, Red Blacks.
2: Wow.
1: Aiden Eberhardt on a 50-yard screen play. Right call for the blitz, and the Red Blacks are within a point of tying the game.
2: Yeah, they just called it. It's a perfect play versus blitz. You have man-to-man outside. He's just going to run a little bubble and come underneath where the offensive linemen are, and you got all those guys rushing the quarterback and so much space, gets good blocking. And then what a great spin in the middle of the field to beat Colden, I think, or Deontay Williams to get himself into the end zone.
1: Aiden Eberhardt, second touchdown of the game, fifth of the season, has just allowed the Red Blacks to tie this game at 24 with 3:17 left to go in the third quarter. And
2: yes.
1: Again, right call, right time.
2: Yeah, I mean, they had anticipated the blitz and got exactly what they wanted.
1: So the Lions will receive the football with 3:17 left to go in the third quarter. See if they can respond here. With that, we'll take a break. 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

0: This is BC Lions football.
1: He'd never hurt the former Lions. Just scoring a 50-yard screenplay to tie this one up at 24 with 3:17 left to go in the third quarter at TD Place in Ottawa. It's the Moach, Bob Marjanovic, along with Julio Caravetta. Lions getting set to receive the ball on the kickoff here. See what they can do in response to that. Touchdown by Eberhardt is second of the game. Former Lion, as we mentioned prior to the game, probably Ottawa's most outstanding player nominee.
2: He's been very, very good, very consistent.
1: Added to the resume tonight with two touchdowns. How many catches does he have tonight? He's got only two catches for 59 yards, but they're both touchdowns.
2: Yeah.
1: So Noah Gettman getting set to kick off. Jackson and Berryhill to return for the Lions. Kicks away. And this is going to be Berryhill on the near side. Crosses the 20, 25, 30. And he's wrestled to the turf there. Nice job on special teams by Daniel Adebaboye. Backup running back with a tackle.

0: And the Lions will have a Canadian Tire first down, their own 34.
1: Yeah, Nathan Rourke and that offense trot on under the field. Ball spotted at the 34-yard line. Again, very, very tough on them as far as their field position. Hasn't been great.
0: Lions break the huddle. Jackson to the far side. McInnes, Hatcher, and Barry Hill to the near side. Horvath in the backfield. Tight end set. Handoff. Horvath left side. Finds a hole. Tries to get to the 40. Should be a gain of close to 5 on first down. Maybe 6,
1: yeah,
0: depending on the spot.
1: Six.
0: And it will be 6 as they spot it at the 40. Second and 4. Lions go tempo. 3 receivers near side. 3 to the far side. As Horvath's the slot, they go empty set. Ottawa brings 4. Quick hitter far side. Barry Hill, Canadian Tire first down. Wrestled to the turf by Barnes. But he picks up 6 in a Canadian Tire first down.
1: Yeah, still on the ball, so they're going to try to get some tempo here.
0: First and 10. Horvath to the right of Rourke. 3 receivers near side. 2 to the far side. Ottawa brings 4. Rourke has time. Checks this down. Horvath out of the backfield. Crosses the 50. Puts his head down. Barrels down all the way to the 54 maybe. So he'll be short of the first down. But again, a significant pickup on first.
1: I just get the sense that, you know, we talked about Reinbolt and his defense. You can see he's not 100% sure on what he sees.
0: Horvath, short yardage, will pick up a Canadian Tire first down as he twists and turns over the left side. And he'll pick up probably 4. They'll spot it at the 51, so a gain of 3. Here's the thing, too. Look at the Ottawa defensive line when they go tempo. They're not even, they're just standing up. They're barely getting any rush. And now someone has taken a veteran move, taken a knee. One of their linemen is taking a knee.
1: Or is that Morgan?
0: Morgan. He's at the line of scrimmage.
1: Well, he's got the wrap around.
0: It is Morgan. You're right. Took a knee at the line of scrimmage, but I'm just wondering if that is basically a veteran move there, because the Lions were moving the football, and you could just see the Ottawa defense looking gassed. What do you think Rourke's gone tonight?
1: I can tell you.
0: 15 of 18 for 206.
1: Well, he's had one incompletion.
0: Yeah.
1: He's thrown 2 to the other team, but only one incompletion.
0: So
1: he's been, you know, methodical. Like they've done a good job, I think, downfield. He hasn't been 100% sure on what he sees. Morgan looks like he's struggling too, to come off.
0: Hobbling off with, was it right foot, right ankle maybe? So see what type of alignment the Red Blacks have now. As Tui Hema comes back out. So first and 10, Canadian Tire first down for the Lions at their own 48. 3 receivers near side. McInnes the lone receiver to the far side. Hatcher now motions to the far side. Horvath out of the backfield. Empty set. Ottawa brings 4. Rourke fires across the middle. Hatcher makes the catch of the 30. 25 of age, 1 defender, 15, 10, and he's brought down within the 10-yard line by a pair of Red Blacks. Big pickup there by Keon Hatcher.
1: Yeah, this is a great throw.
0: Gain of 44.
1: Oh, the players are asking for the thing to come out. This does not look good.
0: It's a Red Black who's down. And it is Marcus Barnes, I believe.
1: Yeah, and it's his right arm. You know it's something bad when the players right away go down on a knee, and they were calling for the trainer.
0: He slammed his helmet a couple times as well, so even he knows.
1: It looks like it might be his shoulder, because he's the one who tackled. So Hatcher catches a what we like to call a dig route, which is a deep crossing route. It's coming from the quarterback's left to right over the middle. He delivers it right on target. And Hatcher's able to take it down through the middle of the field. He gets tackled at about the 8-yard line. But when he gets tackled, Barnes, I think, you know, tried to rip the ball out of there and then landed right on his shoulder, because that's what he's holding, is that left shoulder.
0: Well, we have some time. 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
1: You know, I was thinking about this today. Around the league, you know, I mean, look what happened this week. You got Calgary that dressed their and started their backup quarterback, and they get a big win against Hamilton. And then you get Winnipeg, probably with the biggest surprise, really giving it to Montreal. man, oh, man, is this league going to come down to the final weeks? It's so competitive. And you just don't know what you're going to get from week to week, right? Like,
0: oh, look at tonight.
1: Tonight, yeah, again, yeah. It's just
0: a competitive game.
1: And that's what makes this league so great.
0: First and goal for the Lions at the Ottawa 9. Double tight formation. Horvath right behind Rourke. Three receivers to the far side. Now Hatcher and McInnis motion to the near side. Rourke takes the snap. Handoff. Horvath 5-1. Touchdown, Xander Horvath, as he just barreled over King Ambers at the 1 yard line. And the Z train has left the station and he's arrived in the end zone. Lions lead it 30-24.
1: And great lateral movement. Like, the hole wasn't there initially, but he cuts back to his left, and then, as you said, he starts going north-south. I don't think there's many guys that want to tackle him, and he storms his way into the end zone.
0: So Horvath,
1: that's his
0: nine-yard touchdown run, his third of the night. Sorry, Tommy Stevens, but you're no longer the leading rusher in the league. Or pardon me, rushing touchdowns. Even his rushing touchdowns are cheap. Horvath earns his. You know that, don't you? Any dig I can get?
1: There's certain trigger words.
0: Tommy Stevens, one of them.
1: And Winnipeg's another one.
0: Winnipeg's another one. 31-24, Lions now lead it. 27 seconds remaining in the third quarter. Well, talking to one member of the Ottawa media who will rename nameless to protect the innocent. Not a fan of the Winnipeg media either, so there you go, Winnipeg and everybody out there. Only good thing out of Winnipeg that I've noticed is Strebler. He's a good dude.
1: I like he's yeah. He's going to be very, very good.
0: He's going to be very good. You two, when you two guys do the games on the zone, you guys are going to be awesome.
1: He's going to. I'm pretty sure that he's going to be that guy, right?
0: By the way, Lions director of media relations, Matt Baker, that AI press release he did. You look good in the zone jacket,
1: yeah,
0: all black.
1: Right.
0: You're about 15 pounds lighter.
1: No, I've never been 15 pounds lighter.
0: In that AI rendition, you look good.
1: Yeah,
0: you look pretty sexy.
1: So that's sexy. Holy cow! I can't remember someone.
0: Well, I'm
1: my
0: just
1: name
0: telling
1: is sexy,
0: you.
1: All in the same.
0: I might
1: sentence.
0: Put that on my Twitter account. You see what type of response you get.
1: Oh, it's
0: you'll
1: not going to
0: hey,
1: be good.
0: You'll be getting girls delivering pasta to you. Don't worry about
1: I don't Linda. Need any more pasta.
0: Don't worry about Linda not giving you pasta. They see that picture. Out of a boy back with Pimpleton. Mayer begins his approach. And end over and kick. Pimpleton's going to catch it at the 10 between the numbers and the hashes. Crosses the 15, 20, 25, 30. Cuts to the middle of the field. Brought down there. Flag on the play. Nice special teams tackle by Finley. He's done a great job on specials this year, hasn't he?
1: He's just a good football player. He's just a good football player. Doesn't matter where you put him. He's going to make plays.
2: Holding Ottawa number 15. The 10-yard penalty. It's first down for Ottawa.
0: Eric Cumberbatch, DB out of the University of Ottawa, penalized on the play, and they'll back this up.
1: So lots of action here, obviously, in Ottawa. But Jim Popp, I see he's down on the sidelines watching. He's been brought in this week to be the senior football advisor, try to get this ship righted.
0: First and 10 for the Red Blacks, own 14, ball on the near hash, three receivers near side. White, Eberhardt, Pimpleton, two receivers to the far side. McDonald and Hardy, Bell in the backfield. BC brings four. Mayer drops back, fires near sideline, finds the receiver, Kalen White. And they will spot this at the 21 as he was wrestled out of bounds. But that's a gain of close to seven.
1: I'm pretty sure that they've just completely abandoned the running game.
0: What if they run the ball to?
1: They've run it like, I think they've run it six times. I think four of those times have been plunges.
0: Three quarterback sneaks, you're right. Bell, two for minus one. Out of Baboye, one for one. Two receivers near side. McDonald and Hardy, three to the far side. BC brings six. Mayer drops back, fires, goes downfield. Intercepted, Finley. He's at the 30. Down to the 25 and tripped up there. Jackson Finley with the interception. His second of the season, and the Lions are in the Firesmart.ca red zone.
1: Yeah, that's a fantastic play by Jackson Finley. Just reading the quarterback and just playing center field.
0: With that, we'll take a break. Three quarters in the books here at TD Place in Ottawa. Lions lead the Red Blacks 31-24. 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
0: Lions lead the Red Blacks 31-24 after three quarters of play here at TD Place in Ottawa. It's the Moj, Bob Marjanovic, along with Julio Caravetta. Jackson Finley, with his second interception of the game, has given the Lions a Canadian Tire first down deep in Ottawa territory as we start the fourth quarter. First and 10 for the offense at the Ottawa 25.
1: Yeah, you got to turn this into seven, and it's really going to change this game. Jackson Finley's sixth career interception. I mean, how good a football player is he going to be in a few years? Like, he's really good right now. The sky's the limit for that kid.
0: His Uncle Brooks, I follow on Instagram.
1: Yeah?
0: Right? He posted a story the other day. I thought it was the Big Show from the WWE. Like, he looked like the Big Show. Like, you know, remember the Big Show? I believe Kevin White was his name. Paul White, thank you. Thank you, T-Mart. Big wrestler, the Big Show? No?
1: I don't remember. No, I wasn't a wrestling guy.
0: No? T-Mart would know.
1: T-Mart corrected you. He knows.
0: Yeah, he knows Paul White. I met the Big Show one time.
1: Where?
0: He's in Vancouver at the Earls on Hornby. Tried to get him on our show in 1040, but just didn't work out. He was just having kind of like lunch and stuff. Canadian Tire first down at the 25. Rourke takes the snap. RPO rolls out far side, fires, finds a receiver. McInnis down about the 16-yard line. Ball comes loose, and I think Ottawa might have it. We'll see what the call is here from the officials. And Ottawa claims they've come up with the football. Ambers has the ball. We'll see what the officials come up with in terms of a decision.
1: See if we get the replay here. The RPO, he's throwing the curl pattern to his right to McInnis. And he's saying, was he on the ground?
0: Majors talking it over with three officials at about the 16-yard line. Ottawa saying it's their ball. And we'll see what the decision is from the referee, Ben Major.
2: The ruling on the field is a fumble recovered by Ottawa, and this is automatically reviewed by the replay center.
0: All right. So we're going to watch the replay and see if we can come up with anything here. And Julio's glued to the TV. No replay yet. Here we go.
1: So he fakes the handoff and rolls to his right, and he's going to throw the curl pattern. It's caught. He's down, is he not? I can't. The angle they showed, we're going to see something from the front.
0: Makes the catch. Ball kind of comes loose. He's down.
1: Oh, no, he's down.
0: Well, it's Fort McMurray. See if the boys. Now, this should be okay. It's only like 6:30 or 7:30 in Alberta. It's those late games you got to worry about when it's like 10 or 11. We'll see what the boys at Fort McMurray come up with.
1: The offense is still out there.
2: Upon automatic review by the replay center, the ruling on the field stands. First down, Ottawa.
1: Oh, you got to be kidding me.
0: Oh, I love the replay officials in this league. So it's a first down for Ottawa at their 17. I'll reserve comment. I'll leave
1: Holy
0: that to you.
1: Cow.
0: I'll leave it to you.
1: You know what I'm going to say.
0: Go ahead, say it.
1: It's terrible.
0: Ottawa breaks the huddle. McDonald to the far side with Eberhardt. Three receivers near side, White, Hardy, and McDonald. The reverse action, White, now he hands it off to Eberhardt. Eberhardt looking to throw, and he's going to be sacked. Great play there by Colden as he came up and sacked Eberhardt, who's looking to throw the ball after he took the handoff from Hardy.
1: Yeah, they tried to run the reverse, and Eberhardt was going to, he came from the quarterback's left, took the handoff and came out to his right and was going to throw it. And he actually does a smart thing. There was nobody open downfield.
0: Loss of seven. Back to the Ottawa 10. Makes it second and 17. And man, do the Lions need a stop here. Hardy to the far side with McDonald. Three receivers near side. And that's going to be an offside against BC, I believe. Somebody jumped. Everybody's pointing that way. They're pointing this way. Get the call from Ben
1: Major. I think
0: Major.
1: It was their left guard that moved, or their, excuse me, their right guard that moved. Moved, excuse me.
0: Carson. Is it Samuel Carson from Louisiana Monroe? Get the call from Ben Major eventually. So we await.
1: And we await.
0: We await.
1: They're moving them back.
2: Senior Ottawa, the right guard. We'll go back 5 yards. It's still second down.
0: Samuel Carson.
2: We're going to be on a hold here.
0: His dad, Paul, played at the University of Calgary, played against him. Remember we were talking the other week when we were at Spalumbo's.
1: Well, that's kind of Carson. That's kind of scary that now all of a sudden
0: the kids,
1: the kids are all playing.
0: And Paul, I believe, was involved with the Okanagan Sun for a while as one of their executives. So second and 21 at the Ottawa 5. BC brings the blitz. Mayer fires near side, finds a wide open. Martiner crosses the 15, tackled there. So T.J. Leon on the tackle.
1: Yeah, it's a good job by the defense after that terrible call on the fumble.
0: And the Red Blacks will be forced to punt. You know what I'm happy about? I have yet to call them the Rough Riders tonight.
1: Oh.
0: I was talking to Rod Black before the game.
1: Yourself.
0: About you calling Josh Archibald.
1: Nate.
0: He calling Stanley Berryhill Damon. And he said it happened to me. He was talking about Harrison Frost. They called him Harrison Ford.
1: Oh, that's right, he did. I was listening to that.
0: And this is going to be Berryhill catching this punt. Trips back all the way at the numbers at the 30 on the near sideline. Now he goes north-south, finds a little bit of a hole, crosses the 40, spins off a couple of defenders, and he's brought down by the second wave as he crossed the 40. Will take a break. 12:50 left to go in the fourth quarter. Lions lead the Red Blacks 31-24 here at TD Place in Ottawa. 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
0: BC Lions lead the Ottawa Red Blacks 31-24, 12:50 left to go in the fourth quarter here at TD Place in Ottawa. It's the Moj, Bob Marjanovic, along with Julio Caravetta. Lions with the Canadian Tire first down at their own 41 after the Ottawa punt. We're talking about those name drops that we kind of mistakenly do sometimes.
1: Yes.
0: And it's funny because Rod Smith was talking about Harrison Ford. So I'm watching the Ottawa game, and I'm going through their roster like Monday night, and I said, please do not call King Ambers David. right?
1: Yeah, David Ambrose.
0: So I'm watching the last Ottawa game, the very first series, swear to God, Marshall Ferguson and David Ambrose with the tackle. Thank you, Marshall. Oh, man, it's just, hey, you know what? Like, I was talking with Rod before. If you pitch a perfect game in this, you're fooling yourself.
1: Yeah.
0: Because there's, I've talked to the greats, the greatest of greats in terms of play-by-play guys over the years, and they all say the same thing.
1: Yeah.
0: You never do a perfect
1: You're only
0: game.
1: Human, buddy.
0: You never call a perfect game. All right, so a Canadian Tire first down for the Lions at their own 41. See if they can add to their seven-point lead here as we're early in the fourth quarter. And Nathan Rourke, he's having himself not a bad night. 17 of 20 for 256. Butler right behind him in the backfield. Play action. Rourke's going to screen this to Butler near side flat. We got a flag. 50. Midfield. 50. 45. Wrestled out of bounds at about the 35-yard line. But this one is coming back. It's holding against the Lions.
1: Oh, that's too bad. That's well set up screen.
0: Wow. That was
1: a great job. It's a great
2: holding.
1: Miss.
2: BC number 57. We'll go back 10 yards. We'll replay first
1: so
2: down.
1: So this is a grain. You're showing motion and the quarterback rolling to the right. And they come back and throw against the grain to the left.
0: Slugger.
1: Yeah, I mean, this is. I mean, anytime they're getting any kind of, like, whether a turnover, now a penalty, right? These are hard to overcome, right?
0: First and 20 now at their own 31. Was it a hold?
1: Yeah, he spun him.
0: All right.
1: And he didn't need to.
0: Hatcher to the near side with Jackson. Three receivers far side. Berryhill, Katoy. Rourke drops back. Take a shot down the left side rail for Jackson. Makes the catch. Falling down. And they'll spot it at the 41-yard line. Big catch there by Jermaine Jackson to get the Lions out of a first and 20 hole.
1: Yeah, exactly. And Jackson goes over 100 yards with that. 124 yards. Now that's his second 100-yard-plus game.
0: Gain of 38. Canadian Tire first down at the Ottawa 41. Empty set. Rourke takes the snap. Fires far side. Katoy crosses the 30 down to the 25. Brought down there. And that's a Canadian Tire first down for the Lions. They'll spot it at the 25. Lions go tempo. Four receivers near side. Two to the far side. Empty set. Rourke fires crossing pattern, finds Hatcher, spins off defender, second man comes in and cleans him up.
1: God, he makes some tough catches.
0: Down to the 15, that'll be extremely close to a first down.
1: Nah, they're going to give it to him, Moch.
0: Canadian Tire first down at the 15. Berryhill and Hatcher to the far side. Rourke RPOs it. Katoy makes the catch, spins off a couple of defenders, down to the 5. The big cat into the end zone! Javon Katoy, what a reception and what a run to give the Lions a 37-24 lead.
1: Yeah, this is all the big cat right here, catching something in the right flat and beats two Ottawa defenders to get himself into the end zone. And that is a big, big play for the Lions. 11 minutes left here in the fourth quarter, and they're going to go up 38-24.
0: Katoy's second touchdown reception of the season. And the Lions make do in the Fire Smart Red Zone. 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
1: Again, a nice drive by the Lions.
0: White comes out for the extra point. Extra point is up, and it's good. And with that, BC leads it 38-24 with 10:44 left to go in the fourth quarter at TD Place in Ottawa. So Katoy, as we mentioned, with his second touchdown reception of the season, third catch of the night. 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
1: Yes. Again, a 14-yard touchdown pass to Javon Katoy caps off a 5-play, 68-yard drive for the BC Lions.
0: And now they lead it 38-24 with 10:44 left to go in the fourth quarter.
1: Yeah,
0: and this is where you start seeing Ottawa make mistakes.
1: Yeah. Well, Nathan Rourke goes over 300 yards again. So that's the 28th time he's done that.
0: And I say that because you make them, well, they've been one-dimensional all night for the most part, but now especially, you know that they have to throw the football.
1: Yeah.
0: And if I'm the Lions, I'm sticking to what I'm doing. I'm playing aggressively.
1: Oh, this is where you just grind with Horvath now and Butler.
0: Well, I'm talking about defensively.
1: Oh, yes.
0: I'm going to be aggressive. Pimpleton at the 10, 15, 20, 25, 30. Now cuts to the middle of the field. Little dipsy doodle spins off a defender, and he's finally brought down on the play by Pierre Kameni. So they will spot this at the 36.
1: See the difference with the kickoff too. You see when you're getting distance and height.
0: Hang time.
1: Yeah, you're getting that coverage team down there, and they're doing a good job.
0: So first down for the Red Blacks at their own 36. Balls on the far hash. McDonald to the far side with Hardy. Three receivers near side. Adebaboye in the backfield. BC, four-man front. Come with four. Mayer drops back under pressure. Scrambles near side. Fires this down the field, and it's almost picked off as it was Colden who was closing. He was looking for Pimpleton, but Colden had the best shot of the football.
1: He overthrew Pimpleton. He wanted the comeback on the right side and overthrew it, and then it was... Was it Colden or
0: Colden.
1: Colden that came in over top that almost had the interception because he overthrows Pimpleton.
0: So second and 10 now for the Red Blacks at their own 36. Pimpleton up top with Eberhardt near side, sees White and Hardy. Now White motions to the far side. BC comes with the blitz, brings six. Mayer, quick hitter, finds the receiver. This is going to be White, spins off one BC defender, and he's brought down in the probably about the BC 47 by Sankey.
1: Yeah, and you know what? Jake Mayer's done a good job when the Lions, they came with a halfback blitz, and he came off the edge clean, and he was able to find White over the middle.
0: Gain of close to 26. First and 10 at the BC 49, three receivers near side, two to the far side. Hardy and Pimpleton on that far side, BC four-man front. Out of a boy in the backfield. Mayer takes the snap in the pocket, fires right down the middle, looking for White, makes the catch, and he's brought down by Colden inside the BC 30.
1: Yeah, that's where all their success has been, those old deep crossing routes.
0: 22-yard pickup to the BC 28. Red Blacks now go tempo. McDonald, Eberhardt, and White to the near side. Pimpleton and Hardy to the far side. Adebaboye motions out of the backfield. They're going to go to Adebaboye, and it's almost intercepted. It was thrown behind him. He deflected it, tried to catch it with one hand, was deflected. And then one of the Lions DBs tried to catch it, but it was behind him.
1: Yeah, it was T.J. Lee. Ball got tipped up in the air, and then he tipped it trying to catch it, but it was too far out of his reach.
0: So second and 10 now at the BC 28. BC leads it 38-24, 8:30 left to go. In the fourth quarter, Pimpleton to the near side with Eberhardt and White. McDonald to the far side with Hardy. Adebaboye in the backfield. BC showing blitz. Linebackers creeping. Come with four. Mayer drops back. He's going to swing it out near side flat for White. One-on-one. And he beats Williams. No, he doesn't. Williams makes a nice recovery. Spins around and brings him down to the turf. It'll be a gain of maybe two. So third and long. See what the Red Blacks do here.
1: Yeah, they're going for it.
0: So, a pickup of two to the 26, third and eight. Red Blacks down by 14. They're going for it with 7:43 left. Pimpleton to the near side with Eberhardt and White. Hardy to the far side with McDonald. BC, four-man front. Come with four. Mayer drops back. Goes right down the middle. Almost picked off, or is it?
1: No, it's not.
0: Wow.
1: What an attempt.
0: And the Lion who tried to make the attempt is down on the turf. Is it Deontay Williams?
1: Oh, it's Deontay. Peters is doing CPR.
0: It was TJ, actually. It was TJ Lee. Well, that will take a break. Lions get the ball on down. 7:29 left to go in the fourth quarter here in Ottawa. BC leads at 38-24. 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
0: Ottawa Redblacks failed to convert on a 3rd and 8. Lions take over the ball on their own 26. 7:29 left to go in the fourth quarter here at TD Place in Ottawa. It's the Moach, Bob Marjanovic, along with Julio Caravetta. Lions lead 38-24. And on that last play, it was Eberhardt that went up with TJ Lee. They both went vertical, Julio. Eberhardt came down. He was shaken up, and to the point where Ryan Dinwiddie, the head coach, came out, as did quarterback Jake Mayer. So there was some concern, but Eberhardt thankfully walks off under his own power. TJ Lee was down, and we thought he was hurt, but he was just winded.
1: Yeah.
0: Gary Peters stepped over him and started doing chest compressions. So Gary Peters having a little fun
2: Ottawa
0: with TJ.
2: The last play for roughing the passer. After review, the ruling on the field stands. Ottawa loses their challenge and their first team timeout. It's first down for BC.
1: No, so I didn't even see that challenge.
0: Neither did I. Speaking of challenges, did you see the challenge by Miller in Toronto?
1: On the...
0: Well, he did it coming back after a TV timeout, and he got a delay of game.
1: Oh, yeah, that's right, I did. He was too late.
0: Yeah, Canadian Tire first down for the Lions at their own 26. Tight formation. Looks like they'll run the ball here with Horvath, who's to the left of Rourke. Horvath, right side, slips off one tackle, crosses the 30, and he's brought down by a couple of Red Blacks, including Niles Morgan. But a nice run by Horvath, pick up a 5. Yeah. He's closing in on 100, I believe. That'll put him at, what, 94?
1: I think Devin updated yet. He had 88. So, yeah, he's closing in on that. I would imagine here with the last 7 minutes, he's going to see his share of the ball.
0: So, 2nd and 5 at the BC 31. Hatcher to the near side with Katoy and Berryhill. McInnes to the far side with Jackson. Rourke drops back. Ottawa brings 4, fires near side, finds Katoy, crosses the 40, 45, 50, and he's pushed out of bounds there by Hutter. Cut him down low, but that's a Canadian Tire first down for the Lions. A pickup of 20 by Javon Katoy. Lions now will let that clock run as much as they can.
1: They're closing in on 500 yards of net offense. And so this is to the point of Nathan Rourke. You're going to close in on 500 yards offense?
0: And he's not going to be happy at the end of the night because of the 2 picks.
1: Yeah, exactly.
0: Horvath right behind Rourke in the backfield. Ottawa, 4-man front. Handoff, Horvath up the middle, finds a hole, crosses the 55, little stutter step, 50, still on his feet, crosses the 45, and he's brought down by 3 Red Blacks there, including Cormier.
1: Now that's going to put him over 100 yards.
0: I think so. Down to the Ottawa 43, so a gain of 14, if I'm doing my math correctly.
1: Yeah, right around there. It looks like...
0: 17. That 55 always messes me up. Yeah, a gain of 17. That's what I'm calling it. Canadian Tire first down at the Ottawa 43. Butler now right behind Rourke in the backfield. 3 receivers to the far side, 2 to the near side. Takes the snap. Handoff Butler, left side, near side. Crosses the 40. Still on his feet as the pile's being pushed by a couple of the old linemen.
1: Yeah, they pushed it.
0: And it was Woodruff that was in there. One of the linemen pushing that pile all the way to about the 35.
1: Your
0: so gain
1: play.
0: Of... I hate it. Gain of 8. You always just, like, yank my chain. I don't even like it when we do it. So, 2nd and 2 for the Lions. 4:45, clock continues to run here in Ottawa. Lions lead it by 14. Jackson to the far side with Berryhill. Katoy and Hatcher now motion, leaving McInnes on the near side. Handoff, Horvath, right side, finds a hole, 30, 25, 20, still on his feet, 15, and he's finally dragged down inside the 10-yard line. It was Stafford, the defensive lineman, who had to track him down after a pickup of close to 27 yards.
1: Yeah, just when you get to this part of the game with a guy like Xander Horvath, it's just that defense is tired.
0: He's definitely over 100
1: oh,
0: now.
1: Oh, no, he's way over 100. I mean, with that run, I'm not sure what the total was on that run, but he had 109 before that.
0: Lions in the FireSmartBC.ca red zone. Rourke, double-type formation. Handoff, Butler, little stutter step, 10, 5, puts his head down, gets down about the 3 before he's brought down by a bevy of Ottawa defenders, about 4 players there to tackle him.
1: It's a 26-yard run by Horvath. That puts him at 135 yards on 20 carries. That was Butler's 7th carry. And he'll have over 50 yards himself.
0: They're going to be close to 200 yards rushing if they're not over it already.
1: Just 202, my friend.
0: 202, there you go. All right, Rourke looks over the defense. Second and goal at the 4. Double-tight formation. 2 receivers far side, 1 on the near side. Handoff, Horvath up the middle, and he stopped just shy of the 1-yard line. Now Una gets into it with Morgan at the end of the play.
1: Is that Hunt or?
0: Well, pardon me, it was Hunt and Morgan, yeah. You're right. Morgan shoving him to the turf. Third and goal.
1: Ball spotted at the 2.
0: And the Lions bring in the heavy personnel as they go for the kill shot here. And with that, I believe we have reached the 3-minute warning. 2:59 left to go in the fourth quarter. Lions lead the Red Blacks 38-24 here at TD Place in Ottawa. 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
0: 3 minutes now remaining at TD Place in Ottawa. Lions lead the Red Blacks 38-24. They put the second back on the clock. It's the Moats, Bob Arjanovich, along with Julio Caravetta. Lions with a third and goal situation at the Ottawa 2 as we resume play here with 3 minutes left. After the game, the Lions will stay in Ottawa for, I believe, till Thursday, and then make their way to Montreal to take on the Alouettes Friday. So they're staying out east here the entire week, which is good because I don't have to see the WestJet pilots on the way home. I got busted. You heard about that story, right? The infamous story where I told Don Taylor, and I actually mentioned it with Halford Bruff, that I could land a plane in an emergency. So we landed in Ottawa, come up to the pilot. I said, hey, that landing's smooth as butter. He goes, well, from what I heard, you can do that too. Busted! Totally busted. Must have been listening to either Halford and Bruff or when Donnie and I did that shtick. WestJet crew's awesome.
1: They're fantastic.
0: Our crew, Marcello.
1: Hannah.
0: Oh, great. Pilots are great guys, all of them. So third and goal, Horvath comes up behind Coach Schur. Goal line formation, both teams Horvath takes the snap, goes right side. Touchdown, BC Lions on the second effort. Xander Horvath finds the end zone again. That's his fourth touchdown of the game. See you later, Tommy Stevens.
1: Yeah, nicely done by Xander Horvath. We got a guy down on the field, Moch.
0: It's a red black. So Horvath has a 2-yard rush, a 2-yard rush, a 9-yard rush, and a 2-yard rush. So he came into the game with 9 rushing touchdowns and 3 receiving touchdowns. He's now up to 13 rushing touchdowns and 3 receiving. Corey Philpott's record, team record of, what, 24 touchdowns 20, in the season?
1: Is it 22 or 24?
0: I think it might be. T-Mart, do some work. It's either 24 or 22. Either or, it's in jeopardy.
1: Yeah. Well, if he keeps up this pace.
0: We'll see who the... Can't tell who the injured red block is. Is it Morgan again?
1: It's one of those D linemen, I think.
0: And he's still on his back at about the 15-yard line. 22, says T-Mart. Oh, that's within striking distance. What do you think?
1: Well, you get 4. What is, like, what did you say? What is he at now? He had, 16. 9, 3, 12. He's at 16.
0: And he needs, and the other thing, too, that works in his advantage, obviously.
1: He's a short yardage, yeah. Right?
0: But, man, what a season Xander Horvath's having. And they're still working on the Ottawa player down at the Ottawa 8-yard line.
1: And here's the thing, too, is he seems to have these kinds of games always on the road.
0: And it's Jelani Stafford who finally makes his way to his feet. D. Lyman's had a bit of a tough night tonight, a couple of penalties against him. Former UConn Husky. You know what? I say he's a former UConn Husky, but who knows? Unless you completely do your research and find out that the guy played at like 5 schools.
1: Yeah, I know. That's
0: the thing. It's not like the old days, right?
1: Yeah. No, you're absolutely right.
0: I mean, it's just, now they got guys going to NFL camps and coming back.
1: It's out of control.
0: But, you know, it's kind of funny because you think it's stupid, but they do it in the CFL all the time, though, right? So is there a double standard there?
1: What do you mean? When a CFL player or when a college guy comes?
0: College player goes.
1: He goes to training camp.
0: And then leaves and goes back to a school. It's happened before.
1: But he doesn't play in games, though. You can't play in a game and then go back.
0: Exhibition game.
1: Yeah, but you can't go back in a regular.
0: Point. Yeah. Yeah, you're right. But they haven't played in a regular season game.
1: So, but someone made a good point. What happens if you miss your senior year in college, go play in the NFL for 3 years and then get
0: come
1: cut?
0: Back.
1: Then say, I've got a senior year, I'm going to go back.
0: It's nuts. It's just turned into the Wild West.
1: It certainly has.
0: Extra point by White, by the way, was good. Now the Lions lead at 45-24.
1: And that drive, Moj.
0: What was that one?
1: That was 8 plays, 84 yards. So
0: touchdown drive tonight, 11 for 85, 10 for 57, 4 for 45, 5 for 51, 5 for 68, 6 for 76, 8 for 84. Lions have put up 45 points.
1: Lions have got 563 yards of offense.
0: Yeah.
1: And they were awful in the beginning of this game.
0: Horrible.
1: Awful.
0: But that's what I said about this Ottawa team. Like, watching them play, they kind of hang around. But as soon as some adversity hits, it's not good. With that, we'll take a break. 2:56 left to go in the fourth quarter. Lions lead at 45-24. 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
1: I think.
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0: Carl Meyer kicks the ball off to the Red Blacks. And this is going to be one of their upbacks is going to catch this and go all the way up to the 42-yard line. I think it was actually Cade McDonald, the receiver, who's back there for the first time tonight.
1: And Nate DeMontagnac was in on the tackle. Everyone jumping up and down on the sidelines, congratulating him.
0: So McDonald gets it out to the Ottawa 41 with 2:50 left to go here in the fourth quarter, and the Lions leading at 45-24. McDonald to the far side with Hardy. Three receivers near side. Eberhardt, not one of them, so he has been knocked out of this game due to injury. Lions bring four. Quick hitter, far side. Hardy makes the catch, a little step out of bounds at about the midfield stripe. He'll pick up maybe like 14. So Aiden Eberhardt, who was injured, has not returned. He's on the sideline at least talking to one of the coaches, so probably a precautionary event.
1: Yeah, Bryson Barnes is in the game at quarterback.
0: Barnes takes the snap. Lions bring five, fires far side, finds a receiver, and to the 48-yard line.
1: They really like this kid.
0: Ethan Jordan.
1: Out of Utah State.
0: So second and four now, 2:40 left to go. Ethan Jordan getting into some playing time now, one of their backup receivers. Barnes takes the snap, fires far side, finds a receiver. This is going to be McDonald all the way to the BC 35, finally brought down by Sankey and Williams. But another first down. So ball at the 33. Ottawa goes tempo, three receivers far side, two to the near side. Bell in the backfield. Barnes looking over the defense. Takes the snap. Drops back. Looking. Under pressure. Checks it down to Bell. Near side flat. Makes the catch. Crosses the 30, 25. And he's tackled there by Colden. They will spot this at the 23. It'll be a first down for the Red Blacks. Again, tempo. Three receivers near side, two to the far side. Bell in the backfield. BC brings four. Barnes drops back under pressure. Scrambles near side. Fires, and it's picked off. TJ Lee crossing the 30, steps out of bounds at about the 35, and TJ Lee with his third interception of the season.
1: Coming back.
0: And there's a flag on the play.
1: That'll be illegal contact on a receiver.
0: Flags at the BC 13. 2 minutes left to go on the clock.
2: Legal contact on the receiver. BC number 32. It's a 10-yard penalty. Makes it a first down for Ottawa.
0: Max Royer, who I don't think is in right now. They probably met McKenna.
1: Yeah, I was going to say.
0: I don't see Max out there right now. Usually a special teamer. So first and 10 of the BC 14. Two receivers near side. Hardy and McDonald. Three receivers far side. White, Jordan, and Pimpleton. Barnes takes the snap, looks near side under pressure. Quarterback sack, BC Lions. Bell had him by the ankles.
1: I think Bell's.
0: Betts has pumping the fist. And Hayden Harris thinks he got it. I think it's Harris. They all met at the same time, and I think Harris will get credit for the sack. If indeed it is Harris, it'll be his third of the season. And there's a down Red Black. Appears to be one of their linemen. So 1:54 left on the clock. It was tough to see who got that one.
1: They were all there at the same time.
0: Right?
1: They're giving it to Bell.
0: So if it is Bell, it's his second sack of the season. And now there is timeout with two of the Ottawa trainers checking out one of their linemen who's down at the 15-yard line. A reminder, our next broadcast takes place Friday, September for the 4th for Montreal. It'll be in Montreal. Watch the Alouettes and the Lions. Should be a heck of a game.
1: Oh,
0: Able Auctions pregame show at 3:30, kickoff at 4:30. Alouettes brought back down to earth this week by the Bombers.
1: Yeah, they look good. I mean, I just think that the league's so competitive that anybody can beat anybody on every given day. I mean, I know that's very cliche to say, but this year more than ever, I think this poor team here in Ottawa, they're going to go through a lot of change here. I could imagine that at this point, if you're 0-11, if you like Bryson Barnes as your quarterback, then you've got to see what you got. So you might as well start him. Because I know you know what Jake Mayer can do for you. You know what McLeod Bethel Thompson can do.
0: And the injured Ottawa player making his way to the sideline.
1: And it's the one thing that Jim Popp, as he comes in and tries to help right this ship, you need to find a quarterback.
0: Samuel Carson is the injured player. So here we go. Second and 13 at the BC 16-yard line. Three receivers near side, and there's a flag.
1: I think that's McKenna that jumped. He tried to time the count or the snap count and was in that neutral zone just a little too quick.
0: Procedure, Ottawa.
1: What was it, procedure?
0: Dr. Caravetta finally got one wrong this year. What's going on? It's late. You're tired.
1: It's late.
2: Procedure,
1: tired.
2: Ottawa, number 63. It's a five-yard penalty. It's still second down.
0: It's an hour past your bedtime. That's
1: why. True. That's true. I went to bed the other day before 9 o'clock.
0: No.
1: I did. It was embarrassing.
0: Remember when you were a kid, you wanted to stay up after 9 o'clock?
1: Oh, my gosh.
0: Now you're going to bed before 9 and you're happy. Lions bring the blitz. Barnes in trouble. Down he goes. Quarterback sack. The Lions got there in a hurry. And it was Deontay Williams coming off the edge who will get credit for that one. His second sack of the season.
1: Yeah, just blitz off the backside and the rookie quarterback just froze in his feet and just didn't know where to go with it and takes the sack.
0: Third and 26, and Ottawa is going to go for it. Martiner to the far side with Jordan and White. Hardy to the near side with McDonald. Out of a boy in the backfield. Or check that. Yeah, it's out of a boy. Barnes fires far side, finds a receiver, and this is going to be White, but he's tackled at the 18, well short of the first down, and the Lions will take over the football with 1:17 left to go. Reminder, the Prospera Credit Union postgame show is coming up. 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Hear from Buck Pierce, Nathan Rourke, Jackson Finley, Xander Horvath,
1: trying to get Jermaine Jackson to a big game for him.
0: Oh, he'd love to do the postgame show. You want to know why? Because he won't have to be abused in the locker room. Guys, Tom, I got caught from behind again. Caden Salter into the game at running or a quarterback for the Lions. Hands the ball off to Horvath. He crosses the 20, 25, still on his feet. The Z train, there he goes, crosses the 30 before he's tripped up by King Ambers. But that's a nice run by Horvath. Picks up 14 yards and a first.
1: Yeah, it's going to put him up over 150 yards.
0: He rips one off here. He could hit 200. 109 left on the clock. Ball to the BC 32. Canadian Tire first down. Lions leading it 45-24. You know, it's a three-score win. Do you feel really good about it tonight?
1: No, I don't. And that's a scary thing.
0: I know. Salter in a quarterback, double-tight formation. Horvath right behind him. Handed off to Horvath, crosses the 35, 40, all the way up to about the 45. They'll stop him just short. And that's a gain of 11 and a first.
1: But here's the thing. I don't know if I've ever seen this. The Lions now are going to have, 230-odd yards rushing with that last carry from Horvath. Ottawa has minus 3 yards rushing. I've never seen that before.
0: That has to be some sort of record in terms of differential.
1: Yeah.
0: In a game. You know what I mean? Like 200. Oh, what was the differential in the Winnipeg game? Us versus them.
1: But no, they had positive. They were positive. Yeah.
0: So Lions now going to victory formation. They're going to let this run down as low as possible. Snap the ball at 27. And Ottawa does have a timeout. Will they use it? Probably not. Lions will have to do this one more time. And the Ottawa faithful, and they are faithful here in Ottawa. You got to give them credit. Start to vacate TD Place. Tough year for the Ottawa fans. Feel for them. Salter comes up behind the center. Watches that clock tick down to 3, 2, 1. Takes the knee. And that's the game. The BC Lions, who were tied with the Ottawa Redblacks at 17 at halftime, outscore Ottawa 28-7 in the second half, en route to a 45-24 victory here in the nation's capital tonight. Prospera Credit Union postgame show coming up. Full coverage. You'll hear from head coach Buck Pierce, quarterback Nathan Rourke, also efforting to get receiver Jermaine Jackson, running back Xander Horvath,

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9: Work takes the snap. Handoff, Horvath, 5-1. Touchdown, Xander Horvath! As he just barreled over King Ambers at the 1 yard line, and the Z train has left the station and he's arrived in the end zone. Lions lead it 30-24. Yes, indeed. Xander Horvath, what a night. 4 touchdowns on the ground, 24 carries, 164 yards. Also added 4 catches for 30 yards. That one, however, that touchdown culminated a 6-play, 76-yard drive, which gave the Lions a 31-24 lead, a lead which they wouldn't relinquish

0: en route to a 45-24 victory here tonight at TD Place in Ottawa against the Red Blacks. By the way, that was the Northwest Tank Lines drive of the game. 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It's the Moj, Bob Marjanovic, Julio Caravetta. Julio, as I always ask you, or I should say gig, as I always ask you, your analysis of what you saw tonight.
1: Well, I mean, I basically, you know, I was like you, I was very concerned at the beginning of this game. I don't know what it is with this team and their inability to kind of get out of the gate, but they got to find a way. Because this could have been a team more polished and someone that's executing at a higher level. You give that team those kinds of opportunities. This could have been a far different outcome for the Lions. So, I love their resilience. I love their ability to never give up. But at the same time, they need to find a way to come out of the gate a little quicker and a little faster.
0: You know what's interesting is we talked about earlier, they win by three scores.
1: These numbers are ridiculous.
0: And the numbers are ridiculous, and you're saying they got to play better if they want to beat Montreal.
1: Yeah.
0: Right?
1: Yeah. It's basically just over half a game that they played.
0: And, you know, you can look at the numbers all you want. You can talk about that half a game they played, you know, solid in the second half. But, you know, here's the thing, too, is when things start to matter, and you know this, players have to elevate their level of play. And tonight you saw it. The Lions did, and the Red Blacks couldn't match the elevation, right? And you feel for Ottawa because they just don't have the talent, right? I mean, it's pretty obvious. No joke there, Moj, when they're now, what, 0-11?
1: 11.
0: But, I mean, look at Nathan Rourke, 22 of 25, 355, two touchdowns. And he's not going to be happy. Why? Because two interceptions resulted in a first and goal.
1: He had one incompletion today.
0: Xander Horvath, 24 carries, 164 yards and four touchdowns. Butler, 7 for 45. Jermaine Jackson, 4 for 128. Katoy, 4 for 62. Horvat, 4 for 30. Hatcher, 3 for 81, including a 42-yarder. TJ Lee with 8 tackles. Finley with 6. Williams with 6. I mean, you can go on and on, but you think there's more there, right? Taking a look at some of the team numbers. First downs, BC doubled Ottawa, 36-18. Second down conversions, BC 14 of 20, Ottawa 6 of 17. Net offense, BC 576, Ottawa 329. Yards rushing, BC 231, Ottawa minus 3. You heard that right. BC 231, Ottawa minus 3. Yards passing, BC 355, Ottawa 348. Team losses, both had 3. Look at the big plays. BC had 4. 3 passes of over 30 yards, a rush of over 20. Ottawa only had 1 pass of over 30 yards. Penalties, this was sloppy on both sides. BC 10 for 84, Ottawa 13 for 154. I don't think I've seen a game where they've had too many men in the huddle, both teams, penalized and knock them out of field goal range.
1: Yeah.
0: But it happened tonight to both teams. Same penalty, same situation. BC had 3 turnovers, Ottawa had 4. Time of possession, BC 37-08, Ottawa 22-52. But, you know, even times when the Lions shot themselves in the foot, the Red Blacks would do them a favor and also shoot themselves in the foot. And I talk about that safety. There's a holding in the end zone.
1: How does that change the game, right?
0: Like, right. I mean, and, you know, what, illegal contact, I think, was the penalty against Ottawa, whatever it was.
1: Here's the other thing. I'm just going to I just want to look up the drives because just to – so where Ottawa started, so they had some unbelievable opportunities early on to really kind of bury the Lions early. Like, but they just couldn't capitalize, especially in tight down in the red zone. Where they were, let me see what they were in the red zone. Ottawa was 2 for 4. Well, they had that one down there, like you said, the third and one that they didn't capitalize on, right? So all those kinds of plays that they weren't able to make, they allowed the Lions to kind of hang around and fight their way back into it.
0: Yeah, and like I said, a lot of times the Lions shot themselves in the foot and the Renegades would shoot themselves in the foot at the same time. Time now for the CMOC Canadian of the game.
1: Hold on a second.
0: Yeah.
1: That costs you wings. What? After.
0: What?
1: Because they're the Red Blacks, not the Renegades.
0: Did I just say the Renegades?
1: Yes.
0: Oh, I almost made it the whole night. Oh,
1: you never
0: man.
1: Pitch a perfect game, my friend.
0: You never pitch a perfect game. Time now for the CMOC. I was too preoccupied. CMOC Canadian of the game. Let's go with Jackson Finley. I'm picking him.
1: Yeah.
0: One special teams tackle. Seven on
1: six
0: defense.
1: Tackles.
0: Six on defense. One on special. Seven total with a pick and a 22-yard return. Jackson Finley is our Construction, Maintenance, and Allied Workers Union Canadian of the game. 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Jesse Gregory and the crew at CMOC doing a great job. So there you go. We are efforting to get Buck Pierce, Nathan Rourke, and others from the Lions locker room. And now, Julio, since we do have some time and I named my Canadian of the game, you get to go with your player of the game.
1: The player of the game?
0: You get to pick.
1: Well, I mean, it's...
0: It's a democracy here.
1: It's very difficult because, but I just... How do you argue with 24 carries, 164 yards?
0: Xander Horvath.
1: Yeah.
0: Okay. He is the Canadian player of the game. Pardon me, the player of the game brought to you by Colson Aerial Firefighting, proud partner of the BC Lions Pride Community Program, featuring Fire Smart messaging to our youth. To the Lions locker room we go. Post-game thoughts of Lions coach Buck Pierce, presented by Tim Hortons. Canada's favorite coffee, always 20-minute fresh from Tim Hortons, always yours. Buck, your assessment of what you saw tonight?
2: Two different halves, inconsistent, a little sloppy at times. You know, hurt ourselves, put ourselves in some tough spots. But, you know, I'm gonna start with that. Lots of room to improve and get better. But when we needed to, we made plays. And all three phases did that.
1: 500. I'm kind of scared to ask. You know, lots of room to improve. 576 net yards, 231 yards rushing, 355 yards passing. You were 6 for 6 in the red zone, coach. It's kind of scary to think that that's just over a half of football. Because the beginning of the game, you know, I mean, as you say, you just didn't play well.
2: Well, I think it just looks different. And I think it feels a little bit different. I never felt a sense of urgency or, you know, panic in terms of, you know, guys getting frustrated when we have something not go our way, but just not clean enough football. I think, you know, when you look at both sides, you know, for them and for us, it was one of those games where, you know, self-inflicted mistakes and penalties hurt momentum. I thought there was a lot of momentum swings, especially in that first half as well. And then, you know, offensively, you know, we can't take that many penalties and turn the ball over, especially in scoring position.
0: Yeah, and that was like, you know, if you start looking at things you want to clean up, they had 13 for 154 in terms of penalties. You were 10 for 84. And, of course, the two turnovers, which gave them first and goals. But, you know, it's funny, Julio and I were talking. There were a couple of occasions where you kind of shot yourself in the foot and they did at the same time. And, you know, one of the plays we were talking about earlier was the safety. It would have been a safety had they not taken a penalty as well. And you got off the hook and had to replay the down. And, you know, you talked about the field position as well. I think the third drive that you had, I said, this is their best starting field position of the night. You're at the 14 because the previous two drives had started at the 6 and the 8. So, you know, like, you look at the game, but, you know, you always talk about the process, and you realize that there's so much more that you can do.
2: No doubt, no doubt. And that's, you know, our job as coaches as we go forward. You learn through these moments, and it's great to get a win. It's great to finish the way that we did. But you look at, you know, how the game plays out if maybe in certain moments, you know, we're able to play a little bit cleaner. You know, that's what I look at as a coach. Now, I'm going to enjoy this one tonight. You know, I know what Ottawa's record is what it is, but they have some talent and they play hard and that showed tonight.
0: Xander Horvath, 164 yards on 24 carries. Just, man, this guy, as the game moves along, he just gets stronger and stronger, doesn't he?
2: Yeah, you know, I think it just, you know, feeds off of how, you know, the game was being dictated. I think early in the game, you know, you still see, you know, him and JB being able to rotate in there a little bit, and they're both getting positive yards. I think we had a couple negative yard runs there in the first half, but, you know, to be able to, you know, call multiple runs, you know, back to back, that's when you're really rolling. And, you know, that last drive, I think, was an indication of of where we want to get to and be able to close games out like that.
1: And you know, to that point with your offensive line, I think Anna Una he went down, and then you had to put Pierce in there, there wasn't much change with the change. And my question is, how's Una?
2: Yeah, we'll check on him. He's been fighting that for a couple of weeks now. He's been limited in practice with his ankle, and I think it just kind of flared up on him. I don't think he'll do much in the next couple of days, and we'll see where he is tomorrow in the next couple of days. But he's a warrior. He's tough. He wanted to keep going. But we know Pearson's going to, step right in and be able to make the calls, be on the same page and operate to his best of his ability.
0: Buck, thanks for doing this. Congrats on the win.
1: Yeah, thanks, Coach.
2: Hey, thanks, guys.
0: Post-game thoughts of head coach Buck Pierce presented by Tim Hortons. Not much, I think he's kind of on the same page we are, right? And like he said, it's that first half, that first quarter particularly. They were down 14-3 at one point.
1: I know. And they were. I think they were lucky to be down 14-3.
0: Yeah, they were.
1: And so, that, again, I know I keep saying this, or we keep saying this, is that it's kind of frightening to think what they'd be capable of if they can play 60 minutes, right? Because, we're talking that, the first quarter in a bit, it wasn't good. So for their ability to be able to come back like that is pretty remarkable.
0: Down to the locker room we go. Time now for the postgame quarterback comments, brought to you by JM Media, your partner in bold, game-changing advertising, from digital and social to sports marketing, radio and TV. They don't just advertise, they amplify. Nathan Rourke standing by. Nathan, I'll ask the same question that I asked Buck. Your assessment of the performance tonight?
3: Yeah, obviously at times very, very not good. It was, I'm very grateful for the way that the rest of the team picked me up and the way that we rallied and the way that we did not let, a couple of bad decisions affect the way that we were going to finish that game. I'm really proud of that. I'm really proud of the team. I'm really proud to be a part of a team that's going to respond and pick somebody up. It's not just about one individual. It's about a team performance, and they did that for me. I made a couple of bad mistakes. They're bad decisions, and I'm just really grateful that, no one panicked, no one held their head, no one pointed any fingers. We just rallied and just was like, at the end of the day, we got to play better, let's stop worrying about what they're doing and just focus on us.
0: Hey, Nathan, you talk about the bad decisions, the two interceptions, obviously. In those situations, was it something different that they did, or was it something that, you tried forcing?
3: I think just some bad decisions, just wasn't seen. On the first one, just not seeing it clearly, obviously not trying to throw it to that guy. And by the time I was trying to pull it back, the ball was already out of my hand. The second one, I think the guy just made a good read on it. It was a pressure situation and would have liked to have reacted a little bit better to that. So things to learn from, obviously, whether it's a win or a loss, you're going to try to figure out ways to learn and get better. And I got to do that quick on a quick week against a good team in Montreal.
1: And the other thing too, Nate, that's something that too, when you speak about, your team and how they picked you up and how, there's never any panic. I think that's also something that you got to be really proud of, because I know a lot goes into, building character on a team and establishing relationships and how a team responds when things don't go right. And so when you do get into those scenarios and afterwards you think about them, it's a great feeling to be a part of something like that, isn't it?
3: Yeah, absolutely. And like I said, I think that we did a really good job of just kind of, responding well. I think we did that. Obviously, we don't want to be in a situation where we, can have to put ourselves in position to give ourselves something to respond to, if that makes any sense. We don't want to make those mistakes, but I think it is the quality of a good football team to be able to respond when we're not playing the way that we know that we're capable of.
1: And to that point, though, Nathan, isn't that, I know we've said this many times after a game, but it really jumps out at me today, because I look at the numbers and we talk about, you had 355 yards of offense. You had over 200 yards of rushing. There's 576 yards of net offense. You were 6 for 6 in the red zone. You look, and you were 14 of 20 on second down conversions. And, you know,
0: 22 of 25 passing. I'll throw that in.
1: Yeah, like, you know what I mean? Like, it's kind of scary to think that that's just over a half of you guys responding. And it's kind of scary to think about what it could be like for this team when you play a full 60.
3: Yeah, yeah. I think there's definitely positives to take with it. Obviously, yeah, we want to be able, you know, we're not going to, we can't rely on the way that we played tonight of not playing a full 60 minutes to beat some of the good teams down the, or maybe some of the better teams down the road. You know, we can't expect to win games like this all the time. And so that's what we take the positives, we take the negatives, and we try to figure out, you know, a way forward to be able to grow and continue to get better as a football team. Cause yeah, like you said, I don't think that we're at a position where we feel like we've truly peaked. It's a long season, and we've got still room to do that.
0: Touchdown scored by your offense tonight, as Julio mentioned, 6 for 6 in the red zone. Did anyone stand out for you where you kind of said, okay, that one, I enjoyed that one. That one felt really good.
3: Yeah, I mean, the one to Katoy at the end, that was an incredible thing to watch. You know, it wasn't the greatest ball to him in space, but, you know, again, he's just so hard to bring down, and he just bounces off people sometimes. A guy his size to have the agility and the balance and the motor control to be able to stay up and kind of bounce off guys and stay in bounds, like, that was incredible to watch. So just a complete luxury for me as a quarterback to get the guys get the ball in the guys' hands and let them go, you know, make the most of it. I thought, you know, obviously Xander had 4 touchdowns today, and just watching him giving the ball to him and watching him run behind our offensive line, him and JB, I think did a really good job of just running the rock. And you got to do that sometimes. We can throw it, we can do tempo, we can slow it down, we can run it down your throat. That's a good balance for us as an offense, and we got to continue to get better and do stuff like that.
0: Nathan, thanks for doing this. Congrats on the win.
1: Thanks, Nathan.
3: Thank you, guys. Enjoy golf.
0: Nathan Rourke's post-game quarterback comments brought to you by JM Media. By the way, Kendall Payne's in the neighborhood.
1: Where?
0: Halifax.
1: What's he doing there?
0: I don't know. He's probably just vacationing.
1: Vacationing?
0: Golfing. I've never been to Halifax.
1: There's some. It's supposed to be some amazing golf courses there.
0: It's just amazing, period.
1: It's just, but
0: I was talking to our president.
1: There's only a 6-week window to play them, though.
0: I was talking to Dwayne Deneau, our president, of course, with the CFL, previously did the Touchdown Atlantics. And he said it's a beautiful, beautiful part of it. It's the only part of the country that I haven't been to. Maybe if they moved Winnipeg to Halifax, that would be awesome. All right, hold on. We were going to break? Oh, let's go now. We've got Jermaine Jackson. Jermaine, my man, I know after that game against Calgary, I was giving you a hard time about being caught by Zy Alexander, and everybody else was giving you a hard time. Again, Jermaine, again. I thought it was a touchdown. I thought you were in the end zone.
4: Yeah, I'm not going to lie. I did too. I got to get with our strength and conditioning coaches this week. Well, he actually isn't out here, so I'm gonna be getting some sprints in this week, because that's unacceptable. I can't be letting that happen twice already. That's crazy.
1: It was almost identical too, right? Like,
4: yeah,
1: the scenario was almost identical.
4: It's ridiculous.
1: Yeah, but you made a play, one on, you know, having the concentration of, you know, that ball's tipped up in the air and having the presence to find it, and then just using that explosive speed of yours to break through that defense. It was very, very impressive. 4 catches, 128 yards. Again, like, your role in this offense continues to, you know, be big plays. I mean, that's what you've been doing, and it must be exciting to think to yourself that I say, like, overall, that this offense still hasn't hit its stride yet.
4: Yeah. I feel like we have a lot to grow this year. You know, we have little mistakes here and there, and sometimes, you know, little penalties, little mistakes, but we kind of just dialing on the details. And I feel like sky's the limit for this unit, and, you know, I think we have a big rest of the back end of the year, and if we you know, keep moving forward.
0: And down 14-3 to the Ottawa Redblacks. I mean, the one thing we heard Nathan tell us was the fact that, you know, everybody was just, you know, staying even keel, staying on course. Was that something that impresses you with this team? Is just the mindset? I mean, down 14-3, it's just, okay, let's buckle things up here, let's focus, and let's get back to what we do best.
4: Yeah, Coach always harps on that. Like, man, whenever we get in, like, those tough situations, just don't panic. And I feel like we did that today. We just didn't panic, and we just stayed with our game plan, and we just, you know, executed when it was time to execute. Like, all three phases, it was amazing how we played off each other. This week, it was complimentary. It got, like, second half, we played a lot of complimentary football. The defense helped us out a lot towards the end, so, yeah, that was great.
0: You know, it's funny you talk about, we gave you a hard time about the being caught at the 1 yard line, but to me, one of the more impressive catches you had tonight was in front of the Ottawa bench down about their 40 yard line, where you kind of got twisted around a little bit and wound up still making the catch. I thought that one stood out for me tonight out of the four that you made as well.
4: It was, I believe you're talking about the one where we just had got the holding penalty right before. But yeah, that one was a big catch to, you know, get us back in, you know, back in positive yardage, you know, first and 10, I think we were first and 20. So just get back to first and 10, you know, ahead of the sticks. So that was big for us as an offense to just, you know, get back on stride after that penalty.
0: Yeah, it was. And you know what? Defense played well, keeping you guys in it too at certain points of the game tonight as well. Hey, Jermaine, thanks for doing this. Congrats on the game.
4: Yeah, appreciate you guys. Yeah, Thanks for having me. Thanks for having me.
0: Jermaine Jackson of the Lions on the postgame show. With that, we'll take a quick break. Come back, wrap things up. Lions win it tonight in Ottawa, 45-24 TD Place. 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
0: Lions win it in Ottawa tonight against the Red Blacks by a score of 45-24 at TD Place. It's the Moj, Bob Marjanovic, along with Julio Caravetta, coming back to wrap things up. And Mr. Caravetta, before we get out of here, time now for What Do the Lions Need to Build On? 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
1: I'm going to give you some real football insight here, some stuff that, you know, but I'm going to say they need to build on a faster start. I mean, I don't know if you noticed that, but mm-hmm. yeah, this is pretty simple, right? This team, when they get rolling, they're pretty fun to watch, but it can be very frustrating because they kind of get in their own way at times, especially early on. So they need to find a way to, you know, get that energy going right from the very beginning of the game. And if they can find a way to play that consistency or put that consistency through four quarters, I mean, the sky's the limit for these guys.
0: You know, they went 45-24 tonight, and I'm with you. I'm like, if I'm the coaching staff, I'm saying there's way more we can improve on. And you look at the numbers, like,
1: yeah.
0: Really?
1: Yeah.
0: Yeah, really?
1: Yeah.
0: This team,
1: they almost had 600 yards of offense.
0: You know, if I was to grade it tonight, I'd give it maybe like a B-.
1: Yeah, I'd agree. C+, B-, yeah. For sure.
0: Because
1: overall. Yeah,
0: yeah. Overall.
1: Yeah.
0: C+,
1: the defense.
0: B-.
1: Yeah.
0: So there you go. All right. Look forward to Julio's hit on Three Down Bros with Greg, Arthur, and Roland at some point. They're probably talking about you right now. They love you. Everybody loves you. Podcast loves you. Three Down Bros, everybody. That's a wrap for us from Ottawa tonight. Lions knock off the Red Blacks by a score of 45-24. Thank you to our producer back at CKNW 730, Mark. Our producer here on site, Trevor Martin's doing a great job. The Hall of Famer, Julio Caravetta. We invite you to join us for our next broadcast. Takes place Friday, September the 4th, when the Lions visit the league-leading Montreal Alouettes. Should be a lot of fun. Able Auctions pregame show, 3:30, kickoff at 4:30 on Friday. You know what I'm going to tell you before we get out of here? Hey, enjoy the rest of the weekend, whatever it is, 3 hours, 4 hours. But just do us a favor, people. Be safe.
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He was known as Little Stevie Wonder back then, but this week in 1963, at the age of 13, Stevie had a number one song on the pop and R&B charts at the same time with Fingertips Part 2, which was actually the first live single to hit number one. And Stevie's on the way after Cyndi Lauper. This is Time After Time.

0: From the National Newsroom of the Canadian Press, I'm John Kennedy. Hindu festivals across Canada have been cancelled as Nepal grapples with extreme flooding. Nepalese community organizations in Toronto, Brampton, and Calgary cancelled their annual cultural festivals this weekend that were to mark the Hindu practice of celebrating womanhood. The president of the Nepali Canadian Women's Society for BC says her organization decided to redirect $15,000 in ticket sales to humanitarian relief efforts in Nepal. Canada's federal government says it will support $5 million worth of humanitarian aid to Nepal, where hundreds have died and thousands are missing in the aftermath of the flash floods. Unionized General Motors workers are expected to wrap up voting on a new tentative agreement today.
1: Unifor and GM agreed on tentative labor contracts for more than 4,600 auto workers in Ontario on August 22nd. Union members have been voting on whether to ratify the tentative agreements over the weekend. Unifor National President Lana Payne previously said the agreements deliver strong wage and benefit increases for those working in GM's Oshawa Assembly Plant, the CAMI facility in Ingersoll, as well as operations in St. Catharines and Woodstock. Talks between the union and automakers started earlier this month after Unifor reached an agreement with Ford. Lisa Laporte, The Canadian Press.
0: Alberta Premier Danielle Smith avoided the topic of separation at an anniversary celebration of Alberta becoming a Canadian province. Smith marked the anniversary with a short speech at a celebration at Calgary's Heritage Park, saying Canada recognizes Alberta's importance.
2: We are Canada's economic engine. More than ever, Canadians understand what Alberta brings to the country. The world needs what Alberta has to offer. Our energy, our resources, our skills, and our expertise are in high demand. They are helping Canada's economy.
0: Alberta officially became a Canadian province on September 1st, 1905, with weekend celebrations ahead of the province's birthday on Tuesday. This morning, NASA launched its new $4.3 billion Roman Space Telescope headed to the stars aboard a SpaceX rocket. The launch received a special call from U.S. President Donald Trump. Proud NASA Administrator Jared Isaacman took the call and assured the president that everything was going well.
3: And it was another great successful launch. Jared's doing a fantastic job. You are doing a fantastic job. And I'm supplying you all that money.
0: The telescope is named for the legendary NASA director Nancy Grace Roman and will eclipse the Hubble telescope's space abilities in exploring secret dark energy and surveying the cosmos. English pop performer Ellie Goulding released her sixth studio album. I Know Too Much is Goulding's first album since the end of her marriage to art dealer Caspar Jopling. Three singles have been released from the album so far, including the title track Four Seasons and Ravers. This is the Canadian Press. In sports, Xander Horvath rushed for 164 yards and four touchdowns. Jermaine Jackson had four catches for 128 yards, and the visiting BC Lions recovered from a slow start to defeat the winless Ottawa Redblacks 45-24 in CFL action. The Lions, who have won five in a row, improved to 6-5 and share third in the West Division with the Winnipeg Blue Bombers. Alejandro Kirk and Kazuma Okamoto hit home runs, and veteran Max Scherzer pitched seven innings of one-hit ball with 10 strikeouts, and the Toronto Blue Jays swept a three-game series against the visiting Seattle Mariners with a 7-0 shutout win today. Angel Reese broke a WNBA record with her 29th double-double of the season. Alicia Gray finished with 23 points and 11 rebounds, and the host Atlanta Dream beat the league-leading Minnesota Lynx 89-81 today in their final game before the FIBA World Cup break. From the Canadian Press, I'm John Kennedy.
4: From the bustle of vendors at the Kamloops Farmers Market to the cheers of a goal scored at Hillside Stadium, that's Kamloops, and so are we. Radio NL and

There's Stevie Wonder, who is currently hard at work on his first new studio album in 22 years. It's called Through the Eyes of Wonder. Should be out sometime in 2027. And it's Bonnie Raitt with Something to Talk About as 10 songs in a row continues.

Bryan Adams put out a new song this week inspired by the guy that's going to be appearing on Canada's new $5 bill. It's called The Ballad of Terry Fox, and it's going to be featured on the soundtrack to the new documentary Run, Terry, Run. And we have Bryan coming up after Nina.

0: Bryan Adams, Summer of 69. It's Drew Ferreira. And I don't know about you, but every time I'm in Costco, I have to stop myself from buying one of those industrial-sized tubs of Utz cheese balls. So I don't know if I'd be able to stop myself in a situation like this. Who am I kidding? I totally would have pulled over. A traffic incident caused delays in Southern California on Tuesday when pallets of cheese balls spilled all over the highway. And yes, some drivers stopped their cars to grab the tubs that hadn't broken open. And we're back with another 10 songs in a row shortly, starting with Green Day.
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2: From an early morning cycle down Rivers Trail to a walk around MacArthur Island, that's Kamloops. And so are we. 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

0: From the National Newsroom of the Canadian Press, I'm John Kennedy. The number of missing following the flooding on the Nepal-Tibet border has risen to more than 3,000. And with the death toll rising, one Nepali district has been forced to bury victims in temporary mass graves. ABC foreign correspondent Britt Clanette reports from Kathmandu, Nepal.
1: Rescuers desperately trying to find any signs of life. Hundreds of people could be trapped. The Nepalese army racing to reach them. 85 Americans are unaccounted for in the Nepal-Tibet border region, according to the State Department. All around, residents facing a seemingly insurmountable crisis. Areas completely cut off, mud feeling like wet cement now covering whole villages, forensics teams overwhelmed.
0: Nepalese community organizations across Canada have cancelled annual cultural festivals this weekend following the devastating flash flooding in Nepal and China. The weekend would normally be spent enjoying the annual Hindu practice celebrating womanhood. Canadian Press reporter Lisa Laporte says organizers in Toronto, Calgary, and Brampton cancelled their celebrations after they got word of the disaster.
2: The president of the Nepali Canadian Women's Society of BC says her organization canceled their event and decided to redirect $15,000 in ticket sales to humanitarian relief efforts.
0: Canada's federal government says it will provide $5 million in urgent humanitarian aid to support Nepal. Alberta Premier Danielle Smith avoided the topic of provincial separation at a birthday party for Alberta. She spoke at a celebration of Alberta becoming a Canadian province 121 years ago. While saying Canada is seeing Alberta's importance, she steered clear of discussing how the province will vote on its place within it later this year.
3: Despite our differences, we have far more in common than what divides us. We have so much to be proud of and a lot more to look forward to. Alberta's story is still being written, and I believe the best chapters are still ahead.
0: Alberta's populace is set to vote in October on whether it should remain a part of Canada or begin the process to try and leave Confederation. Google Maps has updated Lake Ontario to display Lake America for users located in the United States, following U.S. President Donald Trump's executive order renaming the Great Lake. Users in Canada will still see it displayed as Lake Ontario, with the search giant saying the change comes because the U.S. government's geographic names database has formally renamed the lake. Ontario Premier Doug Ford says Trump's name change for Lake Ontario won't stick, telling ABC's This Week that Trump's executive order was like something out of Saturday Night Live. An immigration expert is calling for Canada to reduce its temporary resident population further and improve how it tracks people who leave the country. There were 632,000 study permit holders and 1.5 million temporary work permit holders in Canada as of July 30th, although the number of new arrivals has dropped sharply. This is the Canadian Press. In sports, Xander Horvath rushed for 164 yards and 4 touchdowns. Jermaine Jackson had 4 catches for 128 yards, and the visiting BC Lions recovered from a slow start to defeat the winless Ottawa Redblacks 45-24 in CFL action. The Lions, who have won 5 in a row, improved to 6-5 and share third in the West Division with the Winnipeg Blue Bombers. Alejandro Kirk and Kazuma Okamoto hit home runs, and veteran Max Scherzer pitched 7 innings of one-hit ball with 10 strikeouts, and the Toronto Blue Jays swept a 3-game series against the visiting Seattle Mariners with a 7-0 shutout win today. Angel Reese broke a WNBA record with her 29th double-double of the season. Alicia Gray finished with 23 points and 11 rebounds, and the host Atlanta Dream beat the league-leading Minnesota Lynx 89-81 today in their final game before the FIBA World Cup break. From the Canadian Press, I'm John Kennedy.
4: From the swoosh of freshly tuned skis slicing powder down some peaks to a distant buzz of a water skier slicing through Kamloops Lake. That's Kamloops, and so are we. Radio NL and RadioNL.com.

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2: 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It's the Kamloops you know. 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

0: From the National Newsroom of the Canadian Press, I'm John Kennedy. Hydro One is apologizing after its outage map mistakenly identified Lake Ontario as Lake America. The utility says the problem came from a third-party mapping service, and it's working with the vendor to restore the proper name as quickly as possible. The error comes as U.S. President Donald Trump had signed an executive order renaming the Great Lake, although Ontario Premier Doug Ford says Canadians will continue calling it Lake Ontario now and forever. Google Maps also made the change for users in the United States, while Canadian users will still see Lake Ontario, and people around the world will see both names. It's a race against time to try and locate some 3,000 people who are still unaccounted for following the rushing flood waters along the Nepal-Tibet border. ABC's Lionel Moisey reports.
1: Rescue crews deal with monsoon downpours and dangerous terrain, trying to locate survivors in Nepal and Tibet. Entire villages have been destroyed, with homes and villages buried under mud. Rescue teams are using bulldozers to comb through the rubble. The Red Cross estimates more than 90,000 people have been impacted by this disaster.
0: Nepalese Canadian groups are canceling long-planned cultural celebrations and are redirecting their efforts towards helping people affected by the devastating flash floods back home. Events in Toronto, Brampton, and Calgary were called off, including a sold-out BC celebration that redirected roughly $15,000 in ticket sales towards relief efforts. Community leaders say families across Canada are still trying to reach relatives in Nepal, with some people still missing and others only recently accounted for. Canada has pledged $5 million in emergency aid, while Nepalese Canadian organizations are raising additional money through soccer and other community events. Canadian National says there's no danger to public safety after 14 rail cars derailed in central Nova Scotia.
2: The company says the upright derailment happened late Saturday afternoon in Truro, and the cause is under investigation. CN says three of the derailed rail cars contained residue hydrogen peroxide and have been safely secured. The railroad company says the other 11 rail cars were carrying mostly paper-related products. It says no leaks, fires, or injuries have been reported. CN apologized to Truro residents for the inconvenience caused by the derailment and thanked local emergency services for their help. Lisa Laporte, The Canadian Press.
0: Spider-Man Brand New Day topped the box office for a fifth weekend in a row. Studio estimates say the film starring Tom Holland and Zendaya raked in $22.2 million in American and Canadian theaters. That brings the movie's worldwide total to $2.33 billion U.S., making it the fourth highest grossing film of all time. Coyote vs. Acme debuted in second place, earning $15.5 million U.S. This is the Canadian Press. In sports, the BC Lions rallied to beat the winless Ottawa Redblacks 45-24 in CFL action tonight. The Lions, with their fifth win in a row, improved to 6-5, while the Redblacks slipped to 0-11. Xander Horvath led the Lions with 164 yards rushing for four touchdowns, tying a franchise record for most majors in a game. Max Scherzer rolled back the clock on Sunday, pitching seven superb innings of one-hit baseball and 10 strikeouts as the Blue Jays completed the three-game sweep of the Seattle Mariners. It was a 7-0 win, with the 42-year-old pitcher also passing Gaylord Perry for ninth on the all-time strikeout list. Canadian Denis Shapovalov and Leyla Fernandez both won opening round singles matches at the U.S. Open. Shapovalov bounced Miomir Kecmanovic of Serbia in four sets, while Fernandez beat Shuai Zhang of China in straight sets. From the Canadian Press, I'm John Kennedy.
3: It's a city born of two rivers merging, but a community nurtured by the calloused hands who cut the trees, mined the earth, farmed the soil, and tended to those same hands in times of need. This is Kamloops, and we're proud to be part of its roots as well. 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
4: Decades ahead of Vancouver and Toronto, it was the first city in North America to elect a Chinese Canadian as its mayor. It's also the first and only city to adopt a gun-slinging trout as its unofficial mascot. To keep up with how else Kamloops remains on the leading edge, Radio NL News and RadioNL.com.

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0: From the National Newsroom of the Canadian Press, I'm Hannah Stolz. Unionized workers at General Motors have overwhelmingly voted to ratify new three-year contracts with the automakers. The deal raises top production wages to a little more than $50 an hour and skilled trades wages to $62 an hour, with 3% annual increases. The union says GM is committing more than $1 billion to Canadian plants. Members in Oshawa, St. Catharines, and Woodstock approved the deal by 80.5%, while Ingersoll workers backed it by 96.5%. Hydro One is apologizing after its outage map mistakenly identified Lake Ontario as Lake America.
1: The utility says the problem came from a third-party mapping service and that it's working with the vendor to restore the proper name as quickly as possible. The error comes after U.S. President Donald Trump signed an executive order renaming the Great Lake to Lake America, although Ontario Premier Doug Ford says Canadians will continue calling it Lake Ontario now and always. Google Maps also made the change for its users in the U.S. While Canadian users will still see Lake Ontario, and people globally will see both names. John Kennedy, The Canadian Press.
0: The death toll from last week's flash flooding disaster in the Nepal-Tibet border region spiked over the weekend to nearly 800 people, according to the latest updates from Nepali and Chinese officials. At least 4,700 are still believed to be unaccounted for. Here's ABC's Britt Clennett.
2: These numbers are moving very fast, and they keep climbing because crews, quite frankly, are still pulling bodies out of mud and debris that's feet deep in places. And some victims were swept so far downstream that they've turned up as far away as India.
0: A spokesman for Nepal's army says authorities intensified their rescue efforts in the disaster zones. President Donald Trump has been touting a new major oil agreement with Venezuela, though key details remain unclear. The deal gives the U.S. a 55% effective share of output from 17 oil fields, and Venezuela says it could attract $100 billion in investment. Trump says it'll lower American gas prices, though experts warn Venezuela's damaged infrastructure means production could take years to increase. The agreement has faced opposition in Venezuela and Washington, as critics question its legal and political risks. Iran's supreme leader is calling on Muslim countries to confront Israel and the United States as American forces strike Iranian targets for the first time in a month. Tehran says it retaliated with missiles against the U.S. sites in Jordan, while Jordan says it intercepted 8 missiles. Israel's Shin Bet Security Agency says Prime Minister Benjamin Netanyahu's oldest son was evacuated from the U.S. after a significant threat. Meanwhile, an Israeli strike in Gaza has killed 2 Palestinians, including a 3-year-old, while NBC journalists were attacked by settlers in the West Bank. And Spider-Man Brand New Day topped the North American box office for a 5th straight weekend, taking in $22.2 million. This is the Canadian Press. In sports, the Boo Birds and fans with paper bags over their heads made a second-half appearance Sunday at TD Place Stadium as the BC Lions rallied to beat the winless Ottawa Redblacks 45-24 in CFL action. The Lions, with their 5th win in a row, improved to 6-5, while the Redblacks slipped to 0-11. Max Scherzer rolled back the clock on Sunday, pitching 7 superb innings of one-hit ball and 10 strikeouts as the Toronto Blue Jays completed a 3-game sweep of the Seattle Mariners with a 7-0 win. The 42-year-old pitcher also passed Gaylord Perry for 9th on the all-time strikeout list. Canadians Denis Shapovalov and Leila Fernandez both won opening round singles matches on Sunday at the U.S. Open. And Scottie Scheffler not only is the FedEx Cup champion for a second time, but he now leads the PGA Tour in career earnings at just over $130 million U.S. Tiger Woods had held the mark for nearly 26 years. From the Canadian Press, I'm Hannah Stolz.
3: We're the proud voice of a booming Blazers Nation. But we don't hang our hats on those boys alone. When the North Paws are on the diamond, the Wolfpack is on the prowl. United is on the pitch, or the classics are in the pool. 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
1: From the National Newsroom of the Canadian Press, I'm Hannah Stoles. More than 4,600 GM workers have voted to ratify new three-year contracts, with members in four communities of Ontario backing the deal by wide margins. The agreements include 3% annual wage increases, along with more than $1 billion in planned investment at Canadian GM facilities. That includes $144 million for next-generation GMC Sierra heavy-duty production in Oshawa and $250 million for a new transmission at the St. Catharines plant. The Kami plant in Ingersoll remains a sticking point, with most workers still on indefinite layoff and Unifor vowing to keep pushing to bring production back. Premier Danielle Smith avoided the topic of provincial separation at a birthday party for Alberta. She spoke at a celebration of Alberta becoming a Canadian province 121 years ago. While saying Canada is seeing Alberta's importance, she steered clear of discussing how the province will vote on its place within it.
2: Despite our differences, we have far more in common than what divides us. We have so much to be proud of and a lot more to look forward to. Alberta's story is still being written, and I believe the best chapters are still ahead.
1: Alberta's populace will vote in October on whether it should remain a part of Canada or consider leaving Confederation. U.S. President Donald Trump over the weekend announced a new deal with Venezuela that he claims would give the U.S. a majority control of billions of barrels of oil reserves in the Caribbean country, in what he said was the biggest oil deal in world history. ABC's Stephen Portnoy breaks down the decision.
3: The president looking at the electoral calendar, he's looking at frustrations, he's looking at the inflation figures, so is Kevin Warsh. He's been urging the Federal Reserve since he returned to office to lower interest rates. And now there's the prospect that the Fed might actually have to raise interest rates to keep inflation in check. So I think the president is reaching for a broad vision here.
1: The agreement has faced opposition in Venezuela and Washington as critics question its legal and political risks. An immigration expert says Canada's temporary resident numbers should be cut further. Parisha Mabubi says better data is also needed to track people whose work and study permits have expired. She says Canada is flying in the dark because there is no clear picture of how many temporary residents actually leave the country after losing their status. Officials at the Grand Canyon National Park say at least 15 people may be missing or unaccounted for after flash flooding inside the canyon near campgrounds and hiking trails prompted evacuations. David Gregory from the Dallas area was hiking to Phantom Ranch with a friend and his two sons this weekend before they were evacuated by helicopter.
4: There was a tarp outside. We thought it'd be ripped to shreds. The rain was just pouring down in sheets. The little trails within the camp were like becoming little creeks. Water was just pouring off the roof.
1: The National Park Service says the flooding also knocked out the park's only water pipeline. This is the Canadian Press. In sports, the visiting BC Lions recovered from a slow start to defeat the winless Ottawa Redblacks 45-24 in CFL action. The Redblacks, who slipped to 0-11, were outscored 28-7 in the second half. The Lions, who have won five in a row, improved to 6-5 and share third in the West Division with the Winnipeg Blue Bombers. The Toronto Blue Jays swept a three-game series against the visiting Seattle Mariners with a 7-0 win. The Jays, with three wins in a row, are just 1.5 games back of the third and final AL wildcard berth. And American Scotty Scheffler is the FedEx Cup champion for the second time. His victory in the Tour Championship also moves him past Tiger Woods atop the PGA Tour career earning list. Scheffler has said it's not a fair comparison because of the big money in golf today. He says Woods is the main reason prize money started going up in the first place, and he adds that Tiger never played for a $10 million purse in his peak years. From the Canadian Press, I'm Hannah Stoles.
0: From the sounds of sanctuary at the BC Wildlife Park to the call of bald eagles standing watch over Peterson Creek, that's Kamloops, and so are we. 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

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That's Kamloops, and so are we. 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

0: I'm going to ask you for... What is it tonight? Okay, so now I got you thinking now, don't I?
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1: From the National Newsroom of the Canadian Press, I'm Hannah Stolz. The union representing workers at General Motors says its members have voted overwhelmingly in favor of ratifying new contracts with the automaker.
2: Unifor and General Motors agreed on tentative labor contracts for more than 4,600 auto workers in Ontario, and union members voted on them over the weekend. The union says in a news release that the three-year collective agreements increase wages for full-rate production members to $50.20 per hour and skilled trade workers to $62.71 an hour during the life of the contracts. It says members in Oshawa, St. Catharines, and Woodstock voted 80.5% in favor, while members in Ingersoll voted 96.5% in support. John Kennedy, The Canadian Press.
1: Hydro One is apologizing after its outage map briefly referred to Lake Ontario as Lake America. The utility says the error is on a third-party mapping service. It says it's working with its vendor to restore the proper geographic name, as Ontario Premier Doug Ford insists the lake will remain Lake Ontario. Alberta separatists gathered outside the legislature in Edmonton, calling for independence and accusing Ottawa of ignoring the province's interest. The rally comes ahead of a fall referendum asking Albertans whether the province should stay in Canada or quit Confederation. Nepalese community organizers across the country canceled annual cultural festivals this weekend following devastated flash flooding in Nepal and China. The weekend would normally be spent enjoying the annual Tej Festival, a Hindu practice celebrating womanhood. Canadian Press reporter Lisa Laporte says organizers in Toronto, Calgary, and Brampton canceled their celebrations following the disaster.
3: The president of the Nepali Canadian Women's Society of BC says her organization canceled their event and decided to redirect $15,000 in ticket sales to humanitarian relief efforts.
1: Canada's federal government has said it will provide $5 million in urgent humanitarian aid to support Nepal. U.S. Treasury Secretary Scott Bessent is heading to talks with G20 finance ministers in North Carolina. Trade tensions, the Iran war, and high gas prices are largely expected to frame the meeting. Dolly Parton, the country music star who broke barriers and became a beloved national icon, was laid to rest over the weekend, according to her family. ABC's Hannah Batah has more.
4: The private burial taking place in Nashville, days after her death at age 80, following a brief battle with cancer. Dolly's niece, Lainey Mae Parton, sharing the news in a social media post, remembering her aunt, whom she called Granny. Lainey writing, "From the time I was little, my granny always had a way of making me feel like I was enough. She believed in me before I even knew how to believe in myself."
1: Parton was also remembered at a music festival in California this weekend, where Olivia Rodrigo and Sarah McLachlan dedicated McLachlan's hit song, "Angel," to her. This is the Canadian Press. In sports, the Boo Birds and fans with paper bags over their heads made a second-half appearance Sunday at TD Place Stadium as the BC Lions rallied to beat the winless Ottawa Redblacks 45-24 in CFL action. The Lions, with their fifth win in a row, improved to 6-5, while the Redblacks slipped to 0-11. Max Scherzer rolled back the clock on Sunday, pitching seven superb innings of one-hit ball and 10 strikeouts as the Toronto Blue Jays completed a three-game sweep of the Seattle Mariners with a 7-0 win. The 42-year-old pitcher also passed Gaylord Perry for ninth on the all-time strikeout list. Canadians Denis Shapovalov and Leila Fernandez both won opening round singles matches on Sunday at the U.S. Open. And Scottie Scheffler not only is the FedEx Cup champion for a second time, but he now leads the PGA Tour in career earnings at just over $130 million U.S. Tiger Woods had held the mark for nearly 26 years. From the Canadian Press, I'm Hannah Stolz.
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Is that a shoulder shimmy you just did to that song on Radio NL? Nice. Very nice. Subtle, but nice.

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1: From the National Newsroom of the Canadian Press, I'm Hannah Stoles. Voting gets underway today in by-elections in three federal ridings, including what could be a close race in rural Quebec. Richard Martel won a tight three-way race in 2025, beating the Liberal and the Bloc Québécois candidates by about 1,500 votes. Elections are also being held today in the Toronto riding of Beaches East York and in North Vancouver Capilano. Unionized workers at General Motors have overwhelmingly voted to ratify new three-year contracts with the automakers. The deal raises top production wages to a little more than $50 an hour and skilled trades wages to $62 an hour with 3% annual increases. The union says GM is committing more than $1 billion to Canadian plants. Premier Daniel Smith avoided the topic of provincial separation at an anniversary celebration of becoming a Canadian province. Smith marked the anniversary in a short speech at a celebration in Calgary's Heritage Park, saying Canada recognizes the province's importance.
2: We are Canada's economic engine. More than ever, Canadians understand what Alberta brings to the country. The world needs what Alberta has to offer. Our energy, our resources, our skills, and our expertise are in high demand. They are helping Canada's economy.
1: Alberta officially became a Canadian province on September 1, 1905, with weekend celebrations ahead of the province's birthday on Tuesday. It's a race against time to locate the 3,000 people still unaccounted for following the rushing floodwaters along the Nepal-Tibet border. ABC's Lionel Moyes reports.
3: Rescue crews deal with monsoon downpours and dangerous terrain, trying to locate survivors in Nepal and Tibet. Entire villages have been destroyed, with homes and villages buried under mud. Rescue teams are using bulldozers to comb through the rubble. The Red Cross estimates more than 90,000 people have been impacted by this disaster. Lionel Moyes, ABC News, New York.
1: The United Arab Emirates says its Air Force intercepted an Iranian drone over its territorial waters today. The incident came after U.S. forces on Sunday struck Iranian rocket launchers on an island, breaking a lull in fighting in the war that's lasted more than 6 months. There are no reports of damage. And the trial of the man accused of being involved in the murder of iconic rapper Tupac Shakur in Las Vegas in 1996 will head to the jury today for deliberations. ABC's Alex Stone is at the courthouse in Las Vegas.
4: Today, jurors will hear closing arguments here and then will begin deciding if the only man ever charged in the 1996 murder of Tupac Shakur should be convicted or is not guilty. The trial was expected to last a month or longer, but testimony took less than 2 weeks. Prosecutors say jurors should convict Dwayne Davis based on years of claiming to police in a book and interviews that he was involved in Shakur's murder. But his defense team says he was lying to sell books, and without firm physical evidence, a jury must find him not guilty. Alex Stone, ABC News, the Clark County Courthouse in Las Vegas.
1: This is the Canadian Press. In sports, the visiting BC Lions recovered from a slow start to defeat the winless Ottawa Redblacks 45-24 in CFL action. The Redblacks, who slipped to 0-11, were outscored 28-7 in the second half. The Lions, who have won five in a row, improved to 6-5 and share third in the West Division with the Winnipeg Blue Bombers. The Toronto Blue Jays swept a three-game series against the visiting Seattle Mariners with a 7-0 win. The Jays, with three wins in a row, are just 1.5 games back of the third and final AL wildcard berth. And American Scotty Scheffler is the FedEx Cup champion for the second time. His victory in the Tour Championship also moves him past Tiger Woods atop the PGA Tour career earning list. Scheffler has said it's not a fair comparison because of the big money in golf today. He says Woods is the main reason prize money started going up in the first place, and he adds that Tiger never played for a $10 million purse in his peak years. From the Canadian Press, I'm Hannah Stoles.
0: From your Blazers snatching an extra point in overtime to a game-winning shot in front of your house. 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

0: From the National Newsroom of the Canadian Press, I'm Hannah Stolz. Voting begins today in three federal by-elections in Toronto, Vancouver, and Chicoutimi, Quebec ridings. The Quebec riding is expected to be close, with Richard Martel winning a tight three-way race in 2025 by only about 1,500 votes. The Bank of Canada will be grappling with new tariffs as it decides where to take its benchmark interest rate later this week. Fresh data suggests Canada's economy grew at a rapid pace in the second quarter, but many economists expect that momentum to fade as the trade war with the United States re-escalates. Tony Stilo of Oxford Economics says he doesn't expect the Bank of Canada to react swiftly to the new tariffs.
1: The Bank of Canada's been always hesitant to then make a move on rates, so they might have to retrace later because things are so uncertain. And so I think that's why they've been on hold. And I think they're going to carry that.
0: Financial market odds are overwhelmingly in favor of a seventh straight rate hold from the Bank of Canada on Wednesday. The union representing workers at General Motors says its members have voted overwhelmingly in favor of ratifying new contracts with the automaker.
2: Unifor and General Motors agreed on tentative labor contracts for more than 4,600 auto workers in Ontario, and union members voted on them over the weekend. The union says in a news release that the three-year collective agreements increase wages for full-rate production members to $50.20 per hour and skilled trade workers to $62.71 an hour during the life of the contracts. It says members in Oshawa, St. Catharines, and Woodstock voted 80.5% in favor, while members in Ingersoll voted 96.5% in support. John Kennedy, The Canadian Press.
0: Users located in the United States will now see Lake America on Google Maps after the president signed an executive order to rename the Great Lake. It's still displayed as Lake Ontario in Canada, though the search engine will pull up Lake America as a result if users enter it. The U.S. Treasury Secretary wants to rally the world's largest economies this week. The focus will be on a range of issues intended to draw uncontroversial support, from economic growth to addressing mounting debt. The event comes shortly after hostilities renewed between the U.S. and Iran, and as trade friction with Canada spiked following a breakdown in negotiations. And musical remembrances of country music icon Dolly Parton continued over the weekend. ABC's Hannah Batal with the details.
3: The tributes continued at the Grand Ole Opry, which dedicated its show Saturday night to Dolly. And later, a star-studded tribute to 9 to 5, with Jelly Roll making a surprise appearance. Dolly was also remembered at a music festival in California, where Olivia Rodrigo and Sarah McLachlan dedicated McLachlan's hit song Angel to her.
0: Her family confirms Parton was laid to rest in a private ceremony outside Nashville. This is the Canadian Press. In sports, the Toronto Blue Jays, who have won three games in a row, have a day off today before a crucial three-game road series against the Cleveland Guardians. The Jays trail the Guardians by 1.5 games for the third and final AL wildcard berth. The Jays also play three games against the Kansas City Royals and the Athletics before returning home on September 11th. The Canadian Championship semifinals are scheduled to kick off this week with first-leg matches. The Hamilton-based Forge FC visits Supra de Quebec in an all-Canadian Premier League showdown tomorrow, while the Vancouver Whitecaps host FC Montreal on Wednesday. All 15 teams in the WNBA are off until September 17th to allow players to compete in the FIBA Women's World Cup taking place in Berlin, Germany, from Friday to September 13th. Team Canada, thanks to an 82-76 loss to an already qualified Australia squad in March, won't be competing in Berlin despite a fourth-place finish at the 2022 edition of the event. From the Canadian Press, I'm Hannah Stolz.
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1: From the National Newsroom of the Canadian Press, I'm Hannah Stoles. The Bank of Canada will be grappling with new tariffs as it decides where to take its benchmark interest rate later this week. Fresh data suggests Canada's economy grew at a rapid pace in the second quarter, but many economists expect that momentum to fade as the trade war with the United States re-escalates. Tony Stilo of Oxford Economics says the tariffs themselves won't sink the economy.
2: What's happening with these latest tariffs is going to slow the economy. It's not going to cause a recession. But there's uncertainty. You can see President Trump's threat now for 50% tariffs on autos. And so we don't know where it's going to go. And the bank's going to be watching all that.
1: Stilo says he expects the Bank of Canada will remain on hold on Wednesday as it waits to see how the new tariffs affect inflation and the economy. Three federal by-elections are taking place today, with one in rural Quebec expected to be a tight race. Conservative Richard Martel resigned his seat in Chicoutimi-Laford to sit in the Senate, and only won in 2025 by 1,500 votes. The other two elections are in the Toronto riding of Beaches East York and North Vancouver Capilano. U.S. President Donald Trump is now working to appeal to business owners in the North as the trade war with Canada continues. ABC's Allison Kosick has more.
3: Trump calling for Canadian companies that are doing business with America to move to the U.S. immediately, saying many of them moved out years ago due to stupid U.S. leadership. Trump promising no tariffs if they move back.
1: After the U.S. imposed 50% tariffs on roughly 5% of Canadian exports, Canada plans to retaliate with its own counter-tariffs starting September 8th. A man in prison for killing two Saskatchewan Mounties 20 years ago is set to have a court hearing today over the fate of his pickup truck. Prosecutors have filed an application to have the blue truck belonging to 61-year-old Curtis Dagenet forfeited to the Crown. In 2009, a jury convicted him of first-degree murder for shooting and killing two constables and injuring a third. He was in his truck when the officers went to arrest him. It's been 1 month and a day since the U.S. fired on Iran. Yesterday, the U.S. military sent rockets towards an island in the Strait of Hormuz. ABC's Stephen Portnoy reports.
4: Sunday's U.S. strike, the first since July 29th, coming just days after the war crossed the six-month mark. President Trump has said oil is transiting safely.
5: Millions and millions of barrels of oil are coming out of the strait every day.
4: And the Pentagon insists international shipping routes in the strait have been cleared of sea mines.
1: The United Arab Emirates says its Air Force intercepted an Iranian drone over its territorial waters today. And some of Hollywood's biggest stars are heading to Venice, Italy for the 83rd edition of the Venice Film Festival. It's one of the most prestigious film festivals in the world, second only to Cannes, and technically the oldest. The festival kicks off on Wednesday. This is the Canadian Press. In sports, the Toronto Blue Jays, who have won three games in a row, have a day off today before a crucial three-game road series against the Cleveland Guardians. The Jays trail the Guardians by 1.5 games for the third and final AL wildcard berth. The Jays also play three games against the Kansas City Royals and the Athletics before returning home on September 11th. The Canadian Championship semifinals are scheduled to kick off this week with first-leg matches. The Hamilton-based Forge FC visits Supra de Quebec in an all-Canadian Premier League showdown tomorrow, while the Vancouver Whitecaps host FC Montreal on Wednesday. All 15 teams in the WNBA are off until September 17th to allow players to compete in the FIBA Women's World Cup taking place in Berlin, Germany, from Friday to September 13th. Team Canada, thanks to an 82-76 loss to an already qualified Australia squad in March, won't be competing in Berlin despite a fourth-place finish at the 2022 edition of the event. From the Canadian Press, I'm Hannah Stoles.
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That's Kamloops. And so are we. 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
1: From the National Newsroom of the Canadian Press, I'm Hannah Stoles. The Bank of Canada will be grappling with new tariffs as it decides where to take its benchmark interest rate later this week. Fresh data suggests Canada's economy grew at a rapid pace in the second quarter, but many economists expect that momentum to fade as the trade war with the United States re-escalates. Tony Stilo of Oxford Economics says the tariffs themselves won't sink the economy.
2: What's happening with these latest tariffs is going to slow the economy. It's not going to cause a recession. But there's uncertainty. You can see President Trump's threat now for 50% tariffs on autos. And so we don't know where it's going to go. And the bank's going to be watching all that.
1: Stilo says he expects the Bank of Canada will remain on hold on Wednesday as it waits to see how the new tariffs affect inflation and the economy. Three federal by-elections are taking place today, with one in rural Quebec expected to be a tight race. Conservative Richard Martel resigned his seat in Chicoutimi-Laford to sit in the Senate, and only won in 2025 by 1,500 votes. The other two elections are in the Toronto riding of Beaches East York and North Vancouver Capilano. U.S. President Donald Trump is now working to appeal to business owners in the North as the trade war with Canada continues. ABC's Allison Kosick has more.
3: Trump calling for Canadian companies that are doing business with America to move to the U.S. immediately, saying many of them moved out years ago due to stupid U.S. leadership. Trump promising no tariffs if they move back.
1: After the U.S. imposed 50% tariffs on roughly 5% of Canadian exports, Canada plans to retaliate with its own counter-tariffs starting September 8th. A man in prison for killing two Saskatchewan Mounties 20 years ago is set to have a court hearing today over the fate of his pickup truck. Prosecutors have filed an application to have the blue truck belonging to 61-year-old Curtis Dagenet forfeited to the Crown. In 2009, a jury convicted him of first-degree murder for shooting and killing two constables and injuring a third. He was in his truck when the officers went to arrest him. It's been 1 month and a day since the U.S. fired on Iran. Yesterday, the U.S. military sent rockets towards an island in the Strait of Hormuz. ABC's Stephen Portnoy reports.
4: Sunday's U.S. strike, the first since July 29th, coming just days after the war crossed the six-month mark. President Trump has said oil is transiting safely.
5: Millions and millions of barrels of oil are coming out of the strait every day.
4: And the Pentagon insists international shipping routes in the strait have been cleared of sea mines.
1: The United Arab Emirates says its Air Force intercepted an Iranian drone over its territorial waters today. And some of Hollywood's biggest stars are heading to Venice, Italy for the 83rd edition of the Venice Film Festival. It's one of the most prestigious film festivals in the world, second only to Cannes, and technically the oldest. The festival kicks off on Wednesday. This is the Canadian Press. In sports, the Toronto Blue Jays, who have won three games in a row, have a day off today before a crucial three-game road series against the Cleveland Guardians. The Jays trail the Guardians by 1.5 games for the third and final AL wildcard berth. The Jays also play three games against the Kansas City Royals and the Athletics before returning home on September 11th. The Canadian Championship semifinals are scheduled to kick off this week with first-leg matches. The Hamilton-based Forge FC visits Supra de Quebec in an all-Canadian Premier League showdown tomorrow, while the Vancouver Whitecaps host FC Montreal on Wednesday. All 15 teams in the WNBA are off until September 17th to allow players to compete in the FIBA Women's World Cup taking place in Berlin, Germany, from Friday to September 13th. Team Canada, thanks to an 82-76 loss to an already qualified Australia squad in March, won't be competing in Berlin despite a fourth-place finish at the 2022 edition of the event. From the Canadian Press, I'm Hannah Stoles.
0: From the bustle of vendors at the Kamloops Farmers Market to the cheers of a goal scored at Hillside Stadium, that's Kamloops, and so are we. Radio NL and RadioNL.com.

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From an early morning cycle down Rivers Trail to a walk around MacArthur Island, that's Kamloops. And so are we. 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
1: Good morning. I'm Paul James with the latest from the NL Newsroom. Well, a lot of debate swirling right now about what may come next for the BC Conservatives. This says leader Carolyn Findlay canceling a planned news conference that she had scheduled this afternoon with members of her caucus, which was due to take place after the caucus meets this morning in Richmond. Radio silence thus far amongst those who have stuck with Findlay and the team, which saw five caucus members walk away from the party this past week after Kamloops Centre MLA Peter Milibar primed the well a week earlier with his departure. One of those who bailed, Abbotsford area MLA Bruce Bannman, who helped turn the BC Conservatives into a recognized party in the legislature when he defected to John Rustad's side 3 years ago, calling Findlay unelectable.
2: This has been just catastrophically bad, and there has been bad leadership decision after bad leadership over the last 80 days, and it has to stop.
1: Comes as the ballot for September 28th by-election at Abbotsford South will include three names at least. Centre BC has confirmed it's running Lakhwinder Jahaj as a candidate in that riding after she ran unsuccessfully for the NDP in two separate elections. She'll be up against Carolyn Findlay, who's running to get her seat in the legislature, along with the NDP's Pam Alexis. Union of BC Indian Chiefs says BC lawmaker and Indigenous leader Joan Phillip has passed away. Organization says the NDP MLA died peacefully Friday afternoon, surrounded by her family, including her husband, Grand Chief Stuart Phillip, and children and grandchildren. Joan Phillip had been battling cancer for a number of months. She was first elected in Vancouver in a 2023 by-election and won again in the general election this past year. Lifting of several wildfire evacuation alerts over the weekend, triggering a massive migration of livestock back into the South Cariboo and the Nicola Valley. At the height of the fires, roughly 4,000 animals were relocated to safety from the Pear Lake and Ainslie Creek wildfire zones. Ranchers wait for an official all clear before bringing their herds home because the provincial government covers the massive costs of feeding and boarding the animals while an evacuation alert remains active. TNRD spokesperson Colton Davies says the alert status is critical and a financial lifeline for the agricultural sector.
3: The alert is very much relevant to a rancher. It's very much a legal mechanism for being able to be reimbursed in a lot of cases for hauling out animals, for feeding them, and for boarding.
1: Over the weekend, the regional district issuing the all-clear for properties along Highway 99 near the Pear Lake fire, rather, as well as the Brookmere and Cane Valley Road areas near the Ainslie Creek blaze. The ongoing healthcare struggles in the Nicola Valley, meantime, expected to be a major flashpoint politically when the provincial legislature resumes in the fall. Interior Health announcing the 11th temporary closure of the emergency department at the Nicola Valley Hospital in Merritt this year. That'll be today. We shut down from 7 in the morning until 8 tomorrow morning, forcing patients to take that hour-long drive here to Kamloops. Relentless closures recently prompting Merritt Mayor Mike Getz to bypass the province and send in a formal letter asking for the feds to take over instead. Escalating situation will be the first major test of the newly appointed BC Health Minister, Ravi Kallon, who's widely considered one of the Premier's most reliable cabinet ministers. We are dished down to three wildfires of note as the provincial state of emergency officially comes to an end this past week. The BC Wildfire Service says the number of active blazes dropping to roughly 160, allowing the government to lift its emergency declaration 2 days earlier. Despite improving provincial outlook, the Ainslie Creek wildfire does remain a top priority in the area southwest of Merritt. Of course, the TNRD giving its all clear recently to the properties in Brookmere and Cane Valley Roads areas, though nearly 60 properties do remain under a strict evacuation order. To the north, the massive Pear Lake blaze continues to burn out of control in the South Cariboo across more than 1,600 square kilometers. Officials able to downgrade evacuation orders to alerts in dozens of properties along the Jesmond Road and Big Bar Road area over the weekend. With hot and dry conditions expected to return this week for some parts, emergency crews are expected to be on high alert. A dramatic nighttime rescue carried out to get a couple of hikers out of some local caves in the Kamloops area heading into the weekend. Kamloops Search and Rescue, along with the North Shore Rescue Helicopter from the Metro Vancouver area, deployed Friday night after the pair became stranded in the Mount Savinaw Caves. It hiked in, but during their descent, one of them became dizzy and distressed. Using night vision capabilities and a winch, the helicopter able to safely extract them from an area off the cliffside into a farmer's field below. Other than being cold and having some muscle cramping, neither of them was hurt. Financial market odds are overwhelmingly in favor of a seventh straight interest rate hold from the Bank of Canada this Wednesday, that the central bank heads into the decision once again under the cloud of U.S. trade conflict. The central bank has kept its benchmark rate at hold at 2.25% for nearly a year now. Before the U.S. trade talks collapsed earlier this month, economists and financial markets had widely expected the Bank of Canada would stick to the sidelines for the rest of the year and into 2027. Tips or thoughts? 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
1: Air quality alerts should be behind us now here in the Kamloops area as we work our way into September starting tomorrow. For today, though, we're looking at mostly sunshine and a high of 27. We'll have a few clouds overnight, a low down to 13. For tomorrow, temperatures will stay up 28, the call right now, under a mix of sun and cloud for September 1st. From there, though, we could start seeing some rain on Tuesday evening into Wednesday, where it's a high of just 22 degrees. Thursday, back to a mix of sun and cloud and a high of 23. Temperatures really not going to get too much higher than that as we work our way through the week and in toward the weekend. 21 on Friday with the possibility of some shower activity mixed in there throughout the day. As we get into Saturday, it's a mixed bag, a mix of sun and cloud and a high of 25. Then looking at showers quite possibly on Sunday and a high of 22.
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1: Paul James with you from the NL Sports Desk. Well, your Kamloops Blazer is seeing a youth movement of sorts. After 3 days of scrimmages, clearly the 16-year-old potential rookies are leading the way. Players like Brady Andres and American forward Colin Kim, along with Tegan Bouchard, making things quite interesting at the camps. Blazer Director of Player Personnel, Aaron Keller.
6: Camp as a whole has been really good. Some of our young guys have been really, really good. They've pushed our veteran guys. Our veteran guys need to kind of step up and work harder if they want to keep up with the young guys. So that's sort of been the theme a little bit here to start.
1: 5-on-5 Alumni Cup Tournament comes down to a third place and a first place game this morning at the Sandman Center. After that, it is expected the roster is going to be pared down from around 80 to about 35 or so. Veteran standouts including Andrew Thompson, Jacob Demansky, and new Russian defenseman Misha Chirapanov. The Blazers open up their exhibition season coming up on Wednesday night at home against the Penticton Vees. Well, it wasn't the prettiest win out there, but the BC Lions would do what they needed to do yesterday to maintain their third-place spot in the CFL West as they secured a 45-24 win over the Ottawa Redblacks last night here on Radio NL. Well, the margin of victory, 21 points, the Lions actually trailed Ottawa for most of the first half of the game, only tying it up at 17 in the last few minutes of the second quarter. Head coach Buck Pierce, though, says it wasn't their best, but kind of pushed back on the post-game show on suggestions that the Lions seemed to be scrambling at times.
7: Well, I think it just looks different, and I think it feels a little bit different. I never felt a sense of urgency or, you know, panic in terms of, you know, guys getting frustrated when we have something not go our way, but just not clean enough football. I think, you know, when you look at both sides, you know, for them and for us, it was one of those games.
1: For Ottawa, their record now falls to 0-11 on the season, with a few fans turning out at the game last night with paper bags over their heads and a shameful showing of support. Lions improved to 6-5 on the season, their fifth win in a row. However, the victory is only maintenance for the team as far as the standings go, as any hopes of separation between the Lions and the Winnipeg Blue Bombers were dashed on Friday as the Bombers stunned the top team in the East, Montreal, 44-28, and hand the Owls just their second loss of the season. Saskatchewan would hold on for a 28-24 win over Toronto on Saturday to snap their three-game losing skid. Riders remain 2 points ahead of the Leos for second in the West, while Winnipeg remains tied with BC with a 6-5 record. Calgary also kept pace this weekend, moving to 5-6 with a 28-23 win over Hamilton. The BC Lions on the road again this coming weekend for Gord's Appliance and Mattress Center football as they meet up with the Alouettes in Montreal on Friday evening. Well, coming off what was one of their best games of the season last week against Prince George, the Kamloops Broncos finding themselves in tough against the Valley Huskers on the weekend down in Chilliwack, and they would return home still without a victory. They went down to the Huskers 45-7 on Saturday. The Broncos now 0-6 to start out their season. Things not getting any easier for them. Broncos will entertain their former standout Colton Meikle on Saturday at Hillside as he wears an Okanagan Sun jersey in his return to Kamloops since moving over to the Kelowna side in the offseason. Suns sitting second in the BCFC with a record of 5-1 after narrowly defeating the Vancouver Island Raiders 10-8 Saturday at the Apple Bowl. Langley Rams sitting in first with a perfect 6-0 record after thumping Prince George over the weekend. Well, at this point, every series, I guess, is critical, but there are seven left. And Major League Baseball's regular season coming to its inevitable close September the 22nd. With that in mind, the Jays did what they needed to do this weekend at home to the Seattle Mariners, sweeping the series, including a 7-0 romp over the M's yesterday here on Radio NL. Veteran Max Scherzer dominating the Mariners lineup, fanning 10 of their batters, leading the Jays to a combined one hitter after Scherzer went a full seven, jumping over Gaylord Perry for ninth all-time in Major League strikeouts with 3,535. 42-year-old getting a standing ovation after he struck out last year's home run champ Cal Raleigh to surpass that record.
8: That's good. You know, when you're on that list, I respect who's on this list. And to be moving up in the top 10, you know, all time means something. And so it's great to do it here at home and have the fans really, you know, get into as well. You know, that's a special moment. And so, you know, very thankful for my teammates and the fans and their support.
1: Jays would chase Mariners ace Logan Gilbert after five innings. They now find themselves 1.5 games back at Cleveland for the final wildcard spot in the American League and just so happen to be taking on the Guardians this week, starting tomorrow with Blue Jays Tuesdays. Well, what a difference a few months can make. TRU men's soccer team is now 2-0 to start out the Canada West season after securing a tough 1-0 victory at Hillside over the weekend. Wolfpack would play host to the University of the Fraser Valley on a soggy Saturday afternoon. Saw about 300 turnout nonetheless. One and only goal coming in the 33rd minute from Alessandro Comita. It was a bit of a chippy game at the end, though, with red and yellow cards being handed out. Wolfpack maintaining the best record now in the Canada West men's standings, just after two games, of course, but still, they are at the top with a 2-0 record. They only won four games all of last year. And that is the latest from the NL Sports Desk.
9: 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That's Kamloops, and so are we. 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
1: Tributes continue to pour in for Dolly Parton, who we sadly lost. Chris Stapleton did his first concert since Dolly's death and did an unbelievable version of one of her biggest hits ever. Check this out.

0: Chris Stapleton. His tribute to Dolly Parton. That guy can sing anything. So good. A lot of fans are saying they hope that Chris releases that version and then donates all the money to Dolly's Imagination Library. I hope he does.
1: No, our top 10 picks. Not even a you should see them now. Actually, you should see us now. 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
3: Hi, I'm Adrienne Gear, president of the BC Nurses Union. Labor Day is a reminder that generations of workers organized and fought for the rights workers have today. This summer, 60,000 nurses across British Columbia took lawful job action during the longest nursing strike in our province's history. During this time, nearly 6,000 nurses reported intimidation and harassment from their employers, including threats of discipline. Labor Day reminds us that workers' rights are won through struggle, and that every generation has a responsibility to defend them. To every nurse who courageously showed up for one another on behalf of our patients, and to the labor allies and members of the public who joined us in solidarity, thank you.
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1: Good morning. I'm Paul James with the latest from the NL Newsroom. All eyes politically on what's going to be coming out of a meeting in Richmond today as the BC Conservative Caucus gets together to discuss their plans moving forward. This follows a tumultuous week for new leader Carolyn Findlay this past week, who saw five members of her caucus leave the fold, a movement seemingly spearheaded by Kamloops Centre MLA Peter Milibar, who was the first to walk away from the Findlay Conservatives the week before. The last one to part ways this past week, one of the more surprising ones, Bruce Bandman, the MLA for Abbotsford South, who helped establish the BC Conservatives as an option for voters after he joined John Rustad 3 years ago to give the BC Conservative Party the two MLAs needed to gain party status in the legislature. Bandman, no stranger to controversy himself for some of his social views, says Carolyn Findlay's time as leader has been a disaster.
2: British Columbians that I talked to kept coming up to me saying, wow, your new leader's unelectable, unelectable, unelectable. They kept coming up to me and saying, why aren't you guys focused on the economy? Why are you going down all these other rabbit holes?
1: Findlay was scheduled to hold a news conference later on today after meeting with her caucus, but the party has since announced that it's not going to happen. It comes as she now prepares to try to gain a seat in the legislature in Abbotsford Mission after BC Conservative MLA Rianne Gasper quit and became her deputy chief of staff, with questions about that appointment as well. Centre BC announcing that it will be running a candidate like Winder Jahaj in the riding after she previously ran for the NDP. The NDP going to be sending up Pam Alexis up against Carolyn Findlay. Voters in the federal riding of North Vancouver Capilano going to the polls today as well, one of three federal by-elections taking place here in BC, Ontario, and Quebec to fill some recently vacated seats in Parliament. The riding is considered a pretty liberal stronghold as the party took home the seat four times, former Cabinet Minister Jonathan Wilkinson resigning in June to become Canada's ambassador to the European Union. Former Chief of Staff of the Prime Minister, Mark Carney, is up for the running in that riding. BC's newly appointed health minister likely going to be dealing with some frustrated mayor of merit activity as Ravi Kelon works to try to find a solution to the continuing string of rural ER shutdowns plaguing merit in other cities. Kelon, considered a heavy hitter in David Eby's cabinet, taking over the health portfolio earlier this month. His appointment comes as the Nickel Valley Hospital in Merritt shuts down its emergency room this morning for the 11th time this year, running from 7 until 8 a.m. tomorrow. Ongoing closures frustrating Merritt's mayor. Mike gets to the point of asking Ottawa to strip the Interior Health Authority of its management role. Kelon expected to hand down the results of a year-long review conducted by the government of the various health authorities, with some expectation that it could bring home some changes. That when the legislature finally resumes sitting in early October, though. Emergency officials tallying up the massive cost of protecting thousands of farm animals during the summer's wildfires. Roughly 4,000 animals moved out of the Pear Lake and Ainslie Creek fire zones at the height of the danger. That evacuation alert now being downgraded to all clear in areas like Brookmere and Highway 99 Ranchers, now with a 96-hour window of provincial funding to transport their herds back home. TNRD spokesperson Colton Davies says managing that kind of agricultural displacement requires a massive amount of logistical and financial effort.
3: There are hefty costs between, you know, relocating animals, boarding, and then costs of, you know, food and water, you know, hay and water for horses, essentially, for livestock here. So that's probably a huge chunk of the overall cost that goes into our EOC. Finance is sitting right beside me in the EOC, and they're processing expense forms all day long right now for people who have been in that position.
1: The regional district also downgrading evacuation orders to alerts for nearly 70 properties on Jesmond Road and Big Bar Road over the weekend, though those ranchers must wait for an all-clear before bringing their livestock back home. Evacuation orders slowly being rolled back across the TNRD as firefighters gain ground on the two major blazes still burning. In the South Cariboo, the Pear Lake Fire continuing to be a provincial fire of note, but officials have managed to downgrade those evacuation orders and alerts for properties near the Clinton, as mentioned. The regional district also issuing the all-clear for the Highway 99 corridor, allowing residents to return to normal activities there. Now, southwest of Merritt, the Ainslie Creek wildfire also seeing reduced activity, prompting the all clear for nearly 100 properties around Brookmere. However, the blaze does remain one of only three wildfires of note and is keeping 58 properties trapped under an evacuation order along Coldwater Road. The local progress mirrors that of the broader provincial situation, where a total number of five active fires were dropped down to about 160. The BC government has officially lifted the state of emergency, but warns that the fire risk still remains. Nepalese community organizations here in BC canceling annual cultural festivals over the weekend after the devastating flash flooding in Nepal and China. This past weekend normally would be the annual Tej Festival, a Hindu practice celebrating womanhood, but Poonjam Dunjal with the Nepali Women's Society of BC says her organization instead canceled its sold-out event. She says she felt that organizers didn't think it was the right time to celebrate in light of the flooding that's killed roughly 800 people, including at least 24 Canadians. Here's something you think we should know about. Click on our news tip link on RadioNL.com on our homepage and let us know what's going on. Your weather's coming up next.
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1: Temperature-wise, not too bad for the next couple of days here in the Kamloops area. The air quality alerts that have been lingering with us for the past month or so due to wildfire smoke are probably behind us now. We are looking at mostly sunshine and relatively clear skies for today. Look for a high of 27 under mostly sunshine. A few clouds will roll in this evening, a low down to 13. For tomorrow, actually warms up a little bit. 28 degrees anticipated under a mix of sun and cloud, the call right now. We are anticipating, though, that a bit of a system is going to make its way through tomorrow night, and that will probably start off a bit of a seesaw movement as far as our temperatures are concerned. 16 overnight with the possibility of some rain coming into Wednesday, where it's a high of just 22 degrees with showers possibility throughout the day. Into Thursday, where it's a high of 23 under a mix of sun and cloud. But then as we get back toward the weekend, it's 21 and probable rain on Friday. Looking at 25 degrees, though, under a mix of sun and cloud on Saturday. And then Sunday, probable showers again and a high of 22.
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1: Paul James with you from the NL Sports Desk. Well, your Kamloops Blazer is seeing a youth movement of sorts. After 3 days of scrimmages, clear the 16-year-old potential rookies are leading the way. Players like Brady Andres and American forward Colin Kim, along with Tegan Bouchard, making things quite interesting at the camps. Blazer Director of Player Personnel, Aaron Keller.
9: Camp as a whole has been really good. Some of our young guys have been really, really good. They've pushed our veteran guys. Our veteran guys need to kind of step up and work harder if they want to keep up with the young guys. So that's sort of been the theme a little bit here to start.
1: 5-on-5 Alumni Cup Tournament comes down to a third place and a first place game this morning at the Sandman Center. After that, it is expected the roster is going to be pared down from around 80 to about 35 or so. Veteran standouts including Andrew Thompson, Jacob Demansky, and new Russian defenseman Misha Chirapanov. The Blazers open up their exhibition season coming up on Wednesday night at home against the Penticton Vs. Well, it wasn't the prettiest win out there, but the BC Lions would do what they needed to do yesterday to maintain their third-place spot in the CFL West as they secured a 45-24 win over the Ottawa Redblacks last night here on Radio NL. Well, the margin of victory, 21 points, the Lions actually trailed Ottawa for most of the first half of the game, only tying it up at 17 in the last few minutes of the second quarter. Head coach Buck Pierce, though, says it wasn't their best, but kind of pushed back on the post-game show on suggestions that the Lions seemed to be scrambling at times.
10: Well, I think it just looks different, and I think it feels a little bit different. I never felt a sense of urgency or, you know, panic in terms of, you know, guys getting frustrated when we have something not go our way, but just not clean enough football. I think, you know, when you look at both sides, you know, for them and for us, it was one of those games.
1: For Ottawa, their record now falls to 0-11 on the season, with a few fans turning out at the game last night with paper bags over their heads and a shameful showing of support. Lions improved to 6-5 on the season, their fifth win in a row. However, the victory is only maintenance for the team as far as the standings go, as any hopes of separation between the Lions and the Winnipeg Blue Bombers were dashed on Friday as the Bombers stunned the top team in the East, Montreal, 44-28, and hand the Owls just their second loss of the season. Saskatchewan would hold on for a 28-24 win over Toronto on Saturday to snap their three-game losing skid. Riders remain 2 points ahead of the Leos for second in the West, while Winnipeg remains tied with BC with a 6-5 record. Calgary also kept pace this weekend, moving to 5-6 with a 28-23 win over Hamilton. The BC Lions on the road again this coming weekend for Gord's Appliance and Mattress Center football as they meet up with the Alouettes in Montreal on Friday evening. Well, coming off what was one of their best games of the season last week against Prince George, the Kamloops Broncos finding themselves in tough against the Valley Huskers on the weekend down at Chilliwack, and they would return home still without a victory. They went down to the Huskers 45-7 on Saturday. The Broncos now 0-6 to start out their season. Things not getting any easier for them. Broncos will entertain their former standout Colton Meikle on Saturday at Hillside as he wears an Okanagan Sun jersey in his return to Kamloops since moving over to the Kelowna side in the offseason. Suns sitting second in the BCFC with a record of 5-1 after narrowly defeating the Vancouver Island Raiders 10-8 Saturday at the Apple Bowl. Langley Rams sitting in first with a perfect 6-0 record after thumping Prince George over the weekend. Well, at this point, every series, I guess, is critical, but there are seven left in Major League Baseball's regular season coming to its inevitable close September the 22nd. With that in mind, the Jays did what they needed to do this weekend at home to the Seattle Mariners, sweeping the series, including a 7-0 romp over the M's yesterday here on Radio NL. Veteran Max Scherzer dominating the Mariners lineup, fanning 10 of their batters, leading the Jays to a combined one hitter after Scherzer went a full seven, jumping over Gaylord Perry for ninth all-time in Major League strikeouts with 3,535. 42-year-old getting a standing ovation after he struck out last year's home run champ Cal Raleigh to surpass that record.
5: That was good. You know, when you're on that list, I respect who's on this list. And to be moving up in the top 10, you know, all time means something. And so it's great to do it here at home and have the fans really, you know, get into it as well. You know, that's a special moment. And so, you know, very thankful for my teammates and the fans and their support.
1: Jays would chase Mariners ace Logan Gilbert after five innings. They now find themselves 1.5 games back at Cleveland for the final wildcard spot in the American League and just so happen to be taking on the Guardians this week, starting tomorrow with Blue Jays Tuesdays. Well, what a difference a few months can make. TRU men's soccer team is now 2-0 to start out the Canada West season after securing a tough 1-0 victory at Hillside over the weekend. Wolfpack would play host to the University of the Fraser Valley on a soggy Saturday afternoon. Saw about 300 turnout nonetheless. One and only goal coming in the 33rd minute from Alessandro Comita. It was a bit of a chippy game at the end, though, with red and yellow cards being handed out. Wolfpack maintaining the best record now in the Canada West men's standings, just after two games, of course, but still, they are at the top with a 2-0 record. They only won four games all of last year. And that is the latest from the NL Sports Desk.
0: Where traffic delays are measured by how many cars are on a passing train or the number of big-horned sheep in a passing herd. And where either is a legitimate excuse for running late. It's the Kamloops you know and the Kamloops we're proud to be part of. This is Radio

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1: Right in the middle of our brain buster. Now, if you happen to be married or you're in a long-term relationship, you should be able to get the answer to this question. Over 50% of couples say they argue about this all the time. Are you married?
2: Yeah.
1: How long have you been married for?
2: 33 years.
1: Wow. Well, first of all, congratulations. That's a good run.
2: Thank you.
1: Over 50% of couples argue about this all the time. What do you think it is?
2: It's got to be the thermostat.
1: The thermostat. You would think so. But no, it is not the thermostat.
2: Oh, okay. Well, thank you.
1: Thanks for trying. Kathy's on the phone. What do you think?
3: I think it's money.
1: Money. Great answer. But no, that is not the right one.
3: Wow. Okay. Thank you.
1: Are you married?
2: 35 years.
1: 35 years. Another long timer. And that's just one marriage, right? Not a combined marriages?
2: Not a combined marriage. One marriage, 35 years.
1: I'm just checking. You never know these days. Over 50% of couples say they argue about this all the time. What do you think it is?
2: Who empties the dishwasher?
1: Who empties the dishwasher? No, that's not it.
2: Crap. Well, I tried.
1: Once again, over 50% of couples say they argue about this all the time. We got Jen joining us on the line. What do you think it is?
4: Driving.
1: Your driving habits. Absolutely
4: yep.
1: Right, Jen. Nicely
4: Thank
1: done.
4: You.
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1: Morning. I'm Paul James with the latest from the NL Newsroom. Political Watcher is going to be keeping close tabs on whatever emerges from a sit-down today among the MLAs who remain in Carolyn Finley's BC Conservative Caucus. This is Finley and the party have canceled the media availability, which he had planned for later on today, which was to seemingly address the uprising among party members from this past week, which saw five MLAs join Kamloops Centre MLA Peter Milibar in distancing themselves from her leadership of the party. Among those who left the BC Conservative Caucus, MLA Bruce Banman, the man who helped legitimize the BC Conservative brand after defecting from BC United to join John Rusted, as the BC Conservative MLA 3 years ago. Banman, himself no stranger to controversy when it comes to battles over social issues, says it seems Finley and her team are caught in the echo chamber at the moment.
2: They were tone deaf to what the reality on the ground right now is, and that lies at Carrie Lynn's feet, sadly. You know, I take no pleasure in this. I was hopeful like many others. I was one of the originals. And then to blame those on the way out that they're somehow, you know, not pure enough or they're liberals or they're this or that, you're supposed to make a tent bigger.
1: Comes as Finley tries to earn a seat in the legislature, with David Eby calling a by-election for September 28th for Abbotsford South, which was won, then vacated by BC Conservative Rhianne Gaspard to clear a path for Finley. However, despite a plea from one BC leader, Dallas Brody, for all other parties to avoid the by-election, Centre BC has confirmed it will be running a former NDP candidate in the race, while the NDP itself will be putting former MLA Pam Alexis back into the fight after she lost the last election to Gaspard. A pair of hikers is no worse for wear. Do have some interesting stories to tell, no doubt, after they ended up being hoisted from a steep cliffside near Mount Savanaugh over the weekend in the caves there. Kamloops Search and Rescue calling a North Shore rescue helicopter in on Friday night to assist with that extraction. A pair became stranded in the dark due to their descent, and during their descent, rather, and one of the hikers began suffering from severe dizziness. Rescue crews did utilize night vision goggles and a helicopter winch to safely lift the hikers off the cliff and down to a nearby farmer's field. Another hiker required a trip to the hospital, escaping the ordeal with only minor muscle cramping and exposure to the cold. Thousands of displaced cattle and horses finally heading home as the wildfire threat eases along the region. Over the weekend, the TNRD issuing the all clear for several areas impacted by the Pear Lake and Ainslie Creek wildfires, including Highway 99 and the Cane Valley Road area. The downgrade allows ranchers to finally transport the roughly 4,000 evacuated animals back to their pastures, utilizing provincial funding that covers relocation costs. Well, and an alert is still active. TNRD spokesperson Colton Davies says the agriculture community relies heavily on regional networks to keep the animals safe.
3: There are buddy farms in many different areas of the province where different ranchers have moved their livestock to. Sometimes we've helped people arrange where they go. Sometimes people will haul their horses or cattle to a ranch of someone they're familiar with and fill us in along the way. And the province, during an emergency, does pick up the costs for all of those.
1: Well, many of the animals are headed home. Ranchers with properties in Jesmond Road and Big Bar Road must keep their herds relocated, as their evacuation orders only downgraded to alerts at this time. It comes as emergency officials urge residents not to let their guard down, as the warmer weather will return to the BC interior, at least for today and possibly tomorrow. The province lifting its state of emergency, active wildfires dropping roughly to 163 major wildfires of note still, of course, burning. Provincial government facing mounting pressure over rural hospital closures ahead of the fall legislative session. The emergency room at the Nicola Valley Hospital in Merritt now closed as of this morning, 7 o'clock, marking the 11th time the community has lost its service this year. Frustrated by the lack of provincial action, Mayor Mike Goetz formally asking the federal government to investigate the Interior Health Authority. Political fallout landing squarely on the desk of Ravi Kallon, who is the newly appointed health minister in this province. Kallon, a powerhouse in the David Eby administration, will be tasked with defending the province's health care record when the legislature resumes in October. U.S. President Donald Trump now trying to lure businesses in Canada to move south of the border. Trump taking to his social media website to call on Canadian companies that do business with the states to move there immediately. He claims many of them previously moved out of the U.S. and promises no tariffs if they move back. Trump taking multiple jabs at Canada on social media over the weekend, posting an AI video of himself replacing Lake Ontario sign with one that reads, "Welcome to Lake America." Tips or thoughts, NLNews@RadioNL.com. Send them to us directly. Your weather's up next.
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1: Air quality alerts should be behind us now here in the Kamloops area as we work our way into September. It's starting tomorrow. For today, though, we're looking at mostly sunshine and a high of 27. We'll have a few clouds overnight, a low down to 13. For tomorrow, temperatures will stay up 28, the call right now, under a mix of sun and cloud for September 1st. From there, though, we could start seeing some rain on Tuesday evening into Wednesday, where it's a high of just 22 degrees. Thursday, back to a mix of sun and cloud and a high of 23. Temperatures really not going to get too much higher than that as we work our way through the week and in toward the weekend. 21 on Friday with the possibility of some shower activity mixed in there throughout the day. As we get into Saturday, it's a mixed bag, a mix of sun and cloud and a high of 25. Then looking at showers quite possibly on Sunday and a high of 22.
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1: Paul James with you from the NL Sports Desk. Well, as they say, it seems the kids are all right. We've got a handful of Blazer rookies that have been grabbing all the attention after 3 days of Kamloops Blazers training camp. That was highlighted by a lacrosse-style Michigan goal Saturday night from 15-year-old Colin Kim. Clip on social media already garnering over 200,000 views. Brady Andres, Mateo Ferreira, and goaltender Caden Tate have all been impressive as well, all hoping to actually crack the squad this season. Director of Player Personnel Aaron Keller says kids have put the vets on notice a bit.
8: They want to be here, so they're pushing for a spot. They're trying to earn a spot, which is exactly what we want. And some of the older guys, if they want to be here, they need to push back, maintain their position, and the level as a team is being raised because of these young guys.
1: Training camp roster remains just over 80. It's expected to be trimmed down to about 35 or so by the end of today following a pair of morning scrimmages to determine the Alumni Cup. The exhibition season actually starts on Wednesday, where the Blazers will host the Penticton Vs at the Sandman Center. BC Lions managing to extend their winning streak yesterday despite a bit of a sloppy start in the nation's capital. Leos eventually securing a 45-24 victory over the Ottawa Redblacks, but initially trailed the winless squad for most of the first half, in fact. BC struggling to find rhythm early on, only managing to tie the game 17 late in the second quarter against an Ottawa team that falls to 0-11 on the season. Head coach Buck Pierce says his squad would make things much harder than they actually needed to be.
9: For us, it was one of those games where self-inflicted mistakes and penalties hurt momentum. I thought there was a lot of momentum swings, especially in that first half as well. And then offensively, you know, we can't take that many penalties and turn the ball over, especially in scoring position.
1: The victory, though, pushes the BC Lions to 6-5 on this season, but they failed to gain any ground in the tight Western Division standings. Saskatchewan holding on to beat Toronto to remain 2 points ahead of the Leos, while Winnipeg stunned Montreal to stay tied for the Lions for third in the West. Lions will look to clean up their play when they travel to Montreal to face the Alouettes this coming Friday. Gord's Appliance and Mattress Center football action. Kamloops Broncos going to face a steep uphill climb as they prepare to host one of the top teams in the BC Football Conference. The Broncos remaining winless at 0-6 on the season after suffering a 45-7 blowout loss to the Valley Huskers in Chilliwack on Saturday. Things are not about to get any easier for the struggling squad as they welcome the 5-1 Okanagan Sun to Hillside this coming weekend. Matchup will also serve as a homecoming for former Broncos standout Colton Meikle, who joined the Kelowna-based Sun during the offseason. Sun rolling into Kamloops, sitting second in the standings after they edged the Vancouver Island Raiders 10-8 at the Apple Bowl over the weekend. Meantime, the Langley Rams continuing to hold down the top spot in the league. They're a perfect 6-0 following a weekend win over Prince George. Well, what a difference a few months can make. The TRU men's soccer team, winners of just 4 matches all of last season, off to a 2-0 start in Canada West Soccer. after they secured a tough 1-0 victory at Hillside over the weekend. Wolfpack playing host to the University of the Fraser Valley on a soggy Saturday. The lone goal coming from Alessandro Comita in the 33rd minute, an unassisted effort. The game would get chippy toward the end, though, with a couple of red cards and some yellows handed out. Wolfpack going to put their perfect record on the line this coming Friday as they travel to Prince George to take on UNBC in their first match of the season. Blue Jays carrying a massive piece of momentum into what could well be the most important series of their season. The Jays preparing to take on the Cleveland Guardians starting tomorrow, sitting just 1.5 games back of them for the American League wildcard spot. Jays closing the gap by sweeping the Seattle Mariners this weekend, capped off by a 7-0 blowout yesterday, saw veteran Max Scherzer strike out 10 batters over 7 dominant innings. Scherzer says the historic performance, fueled by a bit of a mental adjustment he made after struggling early in his previous start against Kansas City.
10: Look at the last start with the Kansas City, you know, first pitch of the game hit, I'm out of stretch, and, you know, saw how that kind of, you know, felt like that wasn't in rhythm, and learned from that, and, you know, was very focused on, hey, I want to get Randy out, you know, first AB, that's a, you know, I want to get through that so I could settle in. And so, you know, took a lesson from last start, getting beat, to this start, hey, let's come out there, you know, from the first batter, and that way I can settle in and get some rhythm.
1: 42-year-old ace certainly found his rhythm, though, passing Gaylord Perry for 9th all-time in Major League strikeouts with 3,535 after he whiffed the big dumper over the weekend. That's Cal Raleigh, of course. Jays will need to have that same level of focus, though, against Cleveland. They still need to leapfrog the Baltimore Orioles, who are currently just a half a game ahead of the Jays in the wildcard standings. It's Canadian Felix Auger-Aliassime beginning play today in the U.S. Open in New York with his opening match of the men's singles tennis tournament. Auger-Aliassime coming into this tournament as the number 3 seed and will open up against qualifier Rinki Hikata from Australia. Fellow Canadian Denis Shapovalov took his opening match yesterday in a 4-set victory over a Serbian player, blowing past Miromir Kmetovic with 19 aces. On the women's side, Canadian Leila Fernandez advanced quite easily, downing Chinese veteran Zheng Shuai in straight sets. Fernandez, the 31 seed on the women's side at Flushing Meadows. And that is the latest from the NL Sports Desk.
0: It's a city born of two rivers merging, but a community nurtured by the calloused hands who cut the trees, mined the earth, farmed the soil, and tended to those same hands in times of need. This is Kamloops, and we're proud to be part of its roots as well. We are Radio NL.

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1: Are you the type of person that likes to snack and eat while you're using your computer? I know I am. But I don't think I'll be doing that much longer because keyboards get pretty nasty. According to microbiologists, they say that typing right after eating is more unhygienic than you think, especially if you're using your hands instead of a fork or a spoon. The saliva from your fingers can end up on your keyboard, and then when that mixes with food residue, if you're eating near your keyboard, well, that can turn your keyboard into a bacteria cafeteria. Pretty nasty. Apparently, certain forms of bacteria can survive on keyboard surfaces for days. So I want you to be careful. Before you get all grossed out, though, the fix is pretty simple. You gotta keep some hand sanitizer handy, some wet wipes nearby. Make sure you clean your hands after eating, and the number one thing you gotta do, give your keyboard the occasional wipe down.
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1: Good morning. I'm Paul James with the latest from the NL Newsroom. Well, a lot of debate swirling right now about what might be coming out of a BC Conservative caucus meeting this morning in Richmond. Carrie Lynn Finley, the leader of the BC Conservatives, canceling a planned news conference that she had scheduled with members of her caucus for today due to take place after that caucus session in Richmond. Radio silence thus far amongst those who have stuck with Finley and the team. We saw five caucus members walk away from the party this past week. It follows Kamloops Centre MLA Peter Milibar, who primed the well the week earlier with his departure. One of those who bailed, Abbotsford area MLA Bruce Bannman, who helped turn the BC Conservatives into a recognized party in the legislature when he defected to John Rustad's side 3 years ago.
2: This has been just catastrophically bad, and there has been bad leadership decision after bad leadership over the last 80 days, and it has to stop.
1: It comes as the battle for a September 20th by-election in Abbotsford South is going to include at least three names. Centre BC says it's running Lakwinder Jahaj as a candidate in the riding after she ran unsuccessfully in other Abbotsford area races for the NDP. This despite a call from one BC leader, Dallas Brody, for all other parties to clear a path for Carrie Lynn Finley in a one-on-one battle with the NDP. Jahai will seemingly not have to contend with a 1BC opponent or likely an opponent from the party that Peter Milibar and Ian Payton are expected to form ahead of the next legislative session in early October, as timing wouldn't work well for that party. Instead, she will be up against Carrie Lynn Finley and the NDP's Pam Alexis. The Premier is going to have to call yet another by-election as well, this after NDP MLA and Indigenous leader Joan Phillip passed away. She died on Friday afternoon, surrounded by her family, including husband, self-proclaimed Grand Chief Stuart Phillip of the Union of BC Indian Chiefs, as well as their children and grandchildren. Phillips had been battling an illness for a number of months, cancer. She was first elected in Vancouver in a 2023 by-election, then won again in BC's general election the following year. The lifting of the wildfire evacuation alerts over the weekend now triggering massive migration of livestock back into the South Cariboo, as well as parts of the Nicola Valley. At the height of the fires, roughly 4,000 animals relocated to safety from the Pear Lake and Ainslie Creek wildfire zones. Ranchers waiting for an all clear officially before bringing the herds back because the provincial government covers the massive costs of feeding and boarding the animals while an evacuation alert remains active. TNRD spokesperson Colton Davies says the alert status is actually a critical financial lifeline for the agriculture sector.
3: The alert is very much relevant to a rancher. It's very much a legal mechanism for being able to be reimbursed in a lot of cases for hauling out animals, for feeding them, and for boarding.
1: Over the weekend, the regional district issuing the all clear for properties along Highway 99 near the Pear Lake Fire, as well as the Brookmere and Cane Valley Road areas in the Ainslie Creek wildfire zone. A dramatic nighttime rescue carried out to get a pair of hikers out of some local caves in the Kamloops area headed into the weekend. Kamloops Search and Rescue, along with assistance from a helicopter from the Lower Mainland's North Shore Rescue, were activated Friday night after a pair became stranded in the Mount Savanaugh Caves. It hiked in, but during their descent, one of them became dizzy and a bit under distress. Unable to get out on their own, SAR crews, using night vision capabilities and a winch, would airlift the two to a nearby farmer's field. Other than being trapped on a cliffside for a few hours, the two hikers ended up being okay, not needing hospitalization. Ongoing healthcare struggles in the Nicola Valley expected to be a major political flashpoint when the legislature resumes in the fall. Interior Health announcing the 11th temporary closure of the emergency department at the Nicola Valley Hospital in Merritt this morning. That's running from 7 until 8 tomorrow morning, 25 hours. It'll force patients to make the hour-long drive here to Kamloops. Relentless closures prompting Merritt Mayor Mike Goetz recently to bypass the province and send off a formal letter asking for the federal health minister to intervene. The escalating situation going to be one of the first major tests for the newly appointed health minister in this province, Ravi Kallon, who is expected to give an update once the legislature resumes on the possibility of some changes, major changes, to the healthcare system here in BC. Financial market odds overwhelmingly in favor of a seventh straight interest rate hold from the Bank of Canada coming up this week. But the central bank heads into decision once again under the cloud of the U.S. trade conflict. The central bank keeping its benchmark rate on hold at 2.25% for nearly a year now. But before U.S. trade talks collapsed earlier this month, economists and financial market had widely expected the Bank of Canada would stick to the sidelines for the rest of the year and through 2027 into at least. Tips or thoughts, NL News at RadioNL.com. Send them to us directly. Your weather up next.
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1: Temperature-wise, not too bad for the next couple of days here in the Kamloops area. The air quality alerts that have been lingering with us for the past month or so due to wildfire smoke are probably behind us now. We are looking at mostly sunshine and relatively clear skies for today. Look for a high of 27 under mostly sunshine. A few clouds will roll in this evening, a low down to 13. For tomorrow, actually warms up a little bit. 28 degrees anticipated under a mix of sun and cloud, the call right now. We are anticipating, though, that a bit of a system is going to make its way through tomorrow night, and that will probably start off a bit of a seesaw movement as far as our temperatures are concerned. 16 overnight with the possibility of some rain coming into Wednesday, where it's a high of just 22 degrees with showers possibility throughout the day. Into Thursday, where it's a high of 23 under a mix of sun and cloud. But then as we get back toward the weekend, it's 21 and probable rain on Friday. Looking at 25 degrees, though, under a mix of sun and cloud on Saturday. And then Sunday, probable showers again and a high of 22.

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2: Paul James with you from the NL Sports Desk. Well, your Kamloops Blazers is seeing a youth movement of sorts. After 3 days of scrimmages, clearly the 16-year-old potential rookies are leading the way. Players like Brady Andres and American forward Colin Kim, along with Tegan Bouchard, making things quite interesting at the camps. Blazer Director of Player Personnel, Aaron Keller.
3: Camp as a whole has been really good. Some of our young guys have been really, really good. They've pushed our veteran guys. Our veteran guys need to kind of step up and work harder if they want to keep up with the young guys. So that's sort of been the theme a little bit here to start.
2: 5-on-5 Alumni Cup Tournament comes down to a third place and a first place game this morning at the Sandman Center. After that, it is expected the roster is going to be pared down from around 80 to about 35 or so. Veteran standouts including Andrew Thompson, Jacob Demansky, and new Russian defenseman Misha Chirapanov. The Blazers open up their exhibition season coming up on Wednesday night at home against the Penticton Vees. Well, wasn't the prettiest win out there, but the BC Lions would do what they needed to do yesterday to maintain their third-place spot in the CFL West as they secured a 45-24 win over the Ottawa Redblacks last night here on Radio NL. Well, the margin of victory, 21 points, the Lions actually trailed Ottawa for most of the first half of the game, only tying it up at 17 in the last few minutes of the second quarter. Head coach Buck Pierce, though, says it wasn't their best, but kind of pushed back on the post-game show on suggestions that the Lions seemed to be scrambling at times.
4: Well, I think it just looks different, and I think it feels a little bit different. I never sent felt a sense of urgency or, you know, panic in terms of, you know, guys getting frustrated when we have something not go our way, but just not clean enough football. I think, you know, when you look at both sides, you know, for them and for us, it was one of those games.
2: For Ottawa, their record now falls to 0-11 on the season, with a few fans turning out at the game last night with paper bags over their heads and a shameful showing of support. Lions improved to 6-5 on the season, their fifth win in a row. However, the victory is only maintenance for the team as far as the standings go, as any hopes of separation between the Lions and the Winnipeg Blue Bombers were dashed on Friday as the Bombers stunned the top team in the East, Montreal, 44-28, and hand the Owls just their second loss of the season. Saskatchewan would hold on for a 28-24 win over Toronto on Saturday to snap their three-game losing skid. Riders remain 2 points ahead of the Leos for second in the West, while Winnipeg remains tied with BC with a 6-5 record. Calgary also kept pace this weekend, moving to 5-6 with a 28-23 win over Hamilton. The BC Lions on the road again this coming weekend for Gord's Appliance and Mattress Center football as they meet up with the Alouettes in Montreal on Friday evening. Well, coming off what was one of their best games of the season last week against Prince George, the Kamloops Broncos finding themselves in tough against the Valley Huskers on the weekend down at Chilliwack, and they would return home still without a victory. They went down to the Huskers 45-7 on Saturday. The Broncos now 0-6 to start out their season. Things not getting any easier for them. Broncos will entertain their former standout Colton Meikle on Saturday at Hillside as he wears an Okanagan Sun jersey in his return to Kamloops since moving over to the Kelowna side in the offseason. Sun sitting second in the BCFC with a record of 5-1 after narrowly defeating the Vancouver Island Raiders 10-8 Saturday at the Apple Bowl. Langley Rams sitting in first with a perfect 6-0 record after thumping Prince George over the weekend. Well, at this point, every series, I guess, is critical, but there are seven left in Major League Baseball's regular season coming to its inevitable close September the 22nd. With that in mind, the Jays did what they needed to do this weekend at home to the Seattle Mariners, sweeping the series, including a 7-0 romp over the M's yesterday here on Radio NL. Veteran Max Scherzer dominating the Mariners lineup, fanning 10 of their batters, leading the Jays to a combined one hitter after Scherzer went a full seven, jumping over Gaylord Perry for ninth all-time in Major League strikeouts with 3,535. 42-year-old getting a standing ovation after he struck out last year's home run champ Cal Raleigh to surpass that record.
5: That was good. You know, when you're on that list, I respect who's on this list. And to be moving up in the top 10, you know, all time means something. And so it's great to do it here at home and have the fans really, you know, get into it as well. You know, that's a special moment. And so, you know, very thankful for my teammates and the fans and their support.
2: Jays would chase Mariners ace Logan Gilbert after five innings. They now find themselves 1.5 games back of Cleveland for the final wildcard spot in the American League and just so happen to be taking on the Guardians this week, starting tomorrow with Blue Jays Tuesdays. Well, what a difference a few months can make. Thierry Men's soccer team is now 2-0 to start off the Canada West season after securing a tough 1-0 victory at Hillside over the weekend. Wolfpack would play host to the University of the Fraser Valley on a soggy Saturday afternoon. Saw about 300 turnout nonetheless. One and only goal coming in the 33rd minute from Alessandro Comita. It was a bit of a chippy game at the end, though, with red and yellow cards being handed out. Wolfpack maintaining the best record now in the Canada West men's standings, just after two games, of course, but still, they are at the top with a 2-0 record. They only won four games all of last year. And that is the latest from the NL Sports Desk.
1: Decades ahead of Vancouver and Toronto, it was the first city in North America to elect a Chinese Canadian as its mayor. It's also the first and only city to adopt a gun-slinging trout as its unofficial mascot. To keep up with how else Kamloops remains on the leading edge, Radio NL News and RadioNL.com.

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2: Tributes continue to pour in for the late Dolly Parton, who was laid to rest on Friday. Her niece is the latest to share how amazing Dolly was. Details coming up, but first, here's the sequel I never saw coming. Tom Cruise is officially returning to the racetrack as Cole Trickle in a brand new sequel to Days of Thunder. And no, Tom's ex-wife, Nicole Kidman, will not be part of the cast, even though she starred in the first movie with him. Instead, Anne Hathaway joining the cast to play a race car team owner and engineer. She broke the news on Instagram with Tom over the weekend.
3: I think it's on. Annie?
4: Hey.
3: Now what?
4: Let's make the movie. Now what? I'm going to have this baby, and then we're going to make this
3: That's
4: movie.
3: That's a good idea. Okay. You have the baby, then we'll go make the movie. We're coming out summer of 2028. Don't be late.
4: Are you sure you want to go with that?
3: I don't know. I'm trying. Whatever happens.
2: Paramount Pictures is apparently fast-tracking the project for a June 2nd, 2028 release with a focus on high-end formats like IMAX. The original movie hit theaters way back in 1990 and was a huge box office success. Plot details remain very secretive. The new film getting set to celebrate nearly 40 years since the original came out. Harry Styles kicked off his 30-concert residency at Madison Square Garden by honoring the late Dolly Parton. Performing your classic hit, I'll Always Love You. During the show, he also acknowledged his ex-girlfriend Taylor Swift's wedding to NFL star Travis Kelce, saying, "Hey, we're here at Madison Square Garden, home of the world champion New York Knicks. They also do weddings here." Styles dated Swift for about a year between 2012 and 2013, and their past relationship has been referenced in both artists' music, notably Swift's song Style. Sources indicate that Styles received an invitation to Taylor's wedding on July 3rd, but he was unable to attend due to a concert in London. However, his fiancée, Zoe Kravitz, did go to the wedding, highlighting just how friendly the two have been since they were dating well over 12 years ago. By the way, Harry Styles' Madison Square Garden residency will include a total of 30 shows running every Wednesday, Friday, and Saturday right through until October 31st, coinciding with his Halloween-themed finale dubbed Harryween. And it was a weekend filled with tributes to the late Dolly Parton. Lainey Parton shared an emotional tribute on Instagram after Dolly was laid to rest on Friday, saying it still doesn't feel real that she's gone. And she'd give anything to see Dolly's name pop up on her phone again. Growing up, Lainey, who's Dolly's niece, opened up about how close they were, saying Dolly, who never had kids of her own, made her nieces and nephews feel like they were hers. Growing up, Dolly always made Lainey feel like she was enough and never made her dreams too big. And to support that, she went beyond her words. Dolly financially supported her through beauty school and helped her get her career started. She also recalled being a nervous freshman in high school when Dolly asked her to sing on her Smoky Mountain DNA album, saying Dolly made her feel safe, confident, and like she belonged beside her. Over the weekend, Grand Ole Opry paid tribute to Dolly Saturday with the entire night in her honor. Performances from Carly Pearce, Jelly Roll, and Dolly's niece, Jada Starr. Other country stars have been paying tribute to the legend over the weekend. They included Brad Paisley, Vince Gill, and Zach Taub. Dolly's loved ones gathered on Friday at her Nashville burial site and later to rest right next to her late husband, Carl Dean. I'm Vinny, and that's The Insider.
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1: Good morning. I'm Paul James with the latest from the NL Newsroom. All eyes politically on what is going to be coming out of a meeting in Richmond today as the BC Conservative Caucus gets together to discuss the plans moving forward. Follows a tumultuous week for new leader Carolyn Finley, who saw five members of her caucus leave the fold this past week, a movement seemingly spearheaded by Kamloops Centre MLA Peter Miliband, who was the first to walk away from the Finley Conservatives the week before. The last one to part ways last week, one of the more surprising ones. And Bruce Banman, the MLA for Abbotsford South, who helped establish the BC Conservatives as an option for voters after he joined John Rustad 3 years ago to give the BC Conservative Party the two MLAs needed to gain party status in the legislature. Banman, himself no stranger to controversy for some of his social views, says Carolyn Finley's time as leader has been a disaster.
2: British Columbians that I talked to kept coming up to me saying, wow, your new leader's unelectable, unelectable, unelectable. They kept coming up to me and saying, why aren't you guys focused on the economy? Why are you going down all these other rabbit holes?
1: Finley was scheduled to hold a news conference later on today after her meeting with her caucus, but the party announced over the weekend that that availability would not happen. It comes as she now prepares to try to gain a seat in the legislature in Abbotsford Mission that riding after BC Conservative MLA Rhianne Gaspar quit and became her deputy chief of staff. Centre BC announcing that it will be running a candidate, Lakwinder Jahaj, in the riding after she previously ran in that area for the NDP. This despite a call from one BC leader, Dallas Brody, for all other parties to clear a path for Carolyn Finley, while saying that her party does enjoy a lot of voter support in the Abbotsford area, that she will not be running a candidate under her banner for respect for Carolyn Finley. Well, the Premier has set September the 28th for the Abbotsford South by-election. It's not clear when he will call another one for Vancouver Strathcona. This is the riding held by Joan Phillip, who passed away over the weekend after a protracted battle with cancer. Joan Phillip first elected in a by-election in the Strathcona riding, much of which encompasses the downtown east side of Vancouver, and then won re-election during last year's vote. She's the wife of former Penticton Indian Band self-proclaimed Union of BC Indian Band Grand Chief Stuart Phillip, whom fellow NDP MLA Melanie Mark says was by his wife's side as she passed away in hospital Friday.
3: I have pictures that I can't share with you of the moments of Joan and Grand Chief Stuart Phillip in the hospital together. Those little lovebirds are like, it's like teenage love. You know, that love has endured decades.
1: Well, there will be a need for a by-election to be called at some point for Vancouver Strathcona. Urgency for Premier David Eby is not necessarily there. It's considered a very safe NDP riding, and he is not facing any sort of pressure from the opposition at this point as far as confidence votes are concerned. A number of by-elections are underway in federal ridings across this country, including one here in BC.
4: Voting is underway in the Toronto riding of Beaches East York and in North Vancouver Capilano. Those are seen as safe Liberal seats. But the rural Quebec riding of Chicoutimi-Lafjord is another story. Conservative Richard Martel won a tight three-way race in 2025, beating the Liberal and Bloc Québécois candidates by about 1,500 votes. He resigned the seat when he was appointed to the Senate. McGill University political science professor Daniel Ballon says if the Tories can't hold on to the seat, it will add to the narrative Pierre Poilievre's leadership is in trouble. Jason White, The Canadian Press.
1: The emergency room at Merritt is locked up for 25 hours as of this morning, as more staffing shortages continue to plague the southern interior. Interior Health shutting down the Nicola Valley Hospital's ER from 7 this morning until 8 tomorrow morning. That's forcing patients to drive about an hour here to Kamloops to get for care. The shutdown marking the 11th time that Merritt has lost emergency services this year, adding to a staggering regional tally that includes at least 10 closures in Clearwater and 36 in 100 Mile House so far this year. The ongoing service interruptions occurring against the backdrop of a massive provincial review of all regional health authorities. The efficiency review, launched by former Health Minister Josie Osborne, leaving newly appointed Health Minister Ravi Kalyan to find a solution to the frontline staffing shortages when the report does come back, which is expected to be made public at some point when the legislature resumes sitting in October. A dramatic nighttime rescue operation safely pulling a pair of stranded hikers from the Mount Savanaugh Caves heading into the weekend. Kamloops Search and Rescue and a North Shore Rescue helicopter from the Lower Mainland were deployed on Friday night after the pair ran into some trouble during their descent. Officials say one of the hikers became a little dizzy and distressed, leaving them stuck on a steep cliffside in the dark. using night vision and a winch. The helicopter crew was able to safely hoist the hikers and transport them to a nearby farmer's field, both hikers escaping the ordeal without any serious injury, suffering from only a bit of chill and some muscle cramping as well. Emergency officials now are starting to tally up the massive cost to protecting thousands of farm animals during this summer's wildfire season. Roughly 4,000 animals moved out of the Pear Lake and Ainslie Creek fire zones at the height of the wildfires. Now that the evacuation alerts are being downgraded to all clears in areas like Brookmere and Highway 99, ranchers now have a 96-hour window to get their herds back home or see their provincial funding run out. TNRD spokesperson Colton Davies says managing that kind of agricultural displacement actually requires a pretty massive logistic and financial support effort.
5: There are hefty costs between, you know, relocating animals, boarding, and then costs of, you know, food and water, you know, pay and water for horses, essential for livestock here. So that's probably a huge chunk of the overall cost that goes into our EOC. Finance is sitting right beside me in the EOC, and they're processing expense forms all day long right now for people who have been in that position.
1: The regional district also downgrading evacuation orders to alerts for nearly 70 properties in the Jesmond Road and Big Bar Road area over the weekend in the South Cariboo. Ranchers must wait for an all clear before they bring their livestock back home. Evacuation orders are slowly being rolled back across the TNRD as firefighters gain ground on the major fires. In the South Cariboo, the massive Pear Lake fire does remain a provincial fire of note, but with the downgrades of areas along the Sea to Sky Corridor west of Lillooet near Pavilion, which had been threatened by the southern flank of the Pear Lake fire. In fact, there are just three properties in the whole of the TNRD's Area E, the Bonaparte Plateau, which do remain under evacuation order. The regional district also issuing an all-clear for the Highway 99 corridor, allowing residents to return to their normal activities there. Southwest of Merritt, the Ainslie Creek fire also reduced activity, prompting the all-clear for nearly 100 properties around Brookmere. However, the blaze still has 58 properties of them trapped under an evacuation order along the Coldwater Road area near Merritt. Provincially, there's still 199 fires burning across this province, 40% of them still listed as out of control. Man convicted of killing two Saskatchewan Mounties 20 years ago will soon learn the fate of his pickup truck. Prosecutors have filed an application to have the blue 1986 GMC forfeited to the Crown. It is the vehicle 61-year-old Curtis Dagenet was in when Mounties tried to pull him over before he led them on a chase that ended in gunfire. Dagenet currently in prison, serving 3 life sentences for without eligibility of parole for 25 years. Well, as it's expected, Google has changed its map, just as it did after U.S. President Donald Trump renamed the Gulf of Mexico the Gulf of America.
6: If you look at Google Maps today, it now says Lake America, where Lake Ontario used to be, but only in the U.S. Google says it's following protocol after President Trump signed an executive order in this trade war. People in Canada will see Lake Ontario, which Ontario Premier Doug Ford says it is.
7: Well, it's always going to be Lake Ontario, now and forever. President Trump can call it whatever he wants, but I can tell you the rest of the world will always call it Lake Ontario.
6: Google says users outside the U.S. and Canada will be seeing both names. Wayne Cabot, ABC News.
1: Trump, meantime, still hinting at a 2028 White House run, but also suggesting, sort of, that it might not happen.
8: President Trump continues teasing another White House run, while also hinting it may not happen. The Constitution bans him from trying again, and the president acknowledges the law's not on his side. Still,
9: in 2.5 years, you may have a different president. May.
8: That was last month, but he's increasingly been describing post-White House life, lamenting his successor will try to claim credit for his work.
9: And I'll be home and I'll be saying that Senator again.
8: A week later, he again talked about sitting at home.
9: You don't want to see me cry, but I may be crying.
8: The mixed signals are a Trump hallmark. At last month's White House Correspondents' Dinner redo, he said, just like his presidency, the second time is always better.
9: And the third time will be better yet. I'm only kidding.
8: But ended the night wearing a Trump 2028 hat. Sagar Meghani, Washington.
1: In a random act of kindness from one of the world's biggest superstars to a mom in Rhode Island who got injured while saving three young teens stranded on the side of the road.
10: Ashley Taunton was driving through torrential rain on I-95 in Rhode Island last month when she saw a car ahead of her hydroplane off the road. The mother of three pulled over and ran to help the three teenagers inside. Moments later,
11: I just saw a car coming really fast.
10: She suffered a collapsed lung, a lacerated liver, and a severe leg injury, needing three surgeries. As the bills piled up, a family started a GoFundMe fundraiser online. But then came a massive donation, $50,000, from Taylor Swift.
11: I want to be able to hug her.
10: Her donation came with a note saying, wishing you the best recovery possible and sending love to your family.
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1: We are looking at the likelihood of our air quality alerts for wildfire smoke kind of being done now. That is the expectation, at least as we move forward here, because we are expecting cooler temperatures. Wildfire activity has been reduced quite substantially through this weekend, through thanks to some rain. We are looking at some clearing skies, though, for today. Mostly sunshine, in fact, for Kamloops and in the surrounding area. High of 27 for us for today here in the city, with a few clouds rolling in this evening and a low down to 13. For tomorrow, it's actually going to warm up a little bit further. 28 degrees anticipated, the mix of sun and cloud, the call right now as we start off your September. As we get into Wednesday, though, Tuesday night into Wednesday, we are looking at the possibility of some shower activity. Overnight, 16 tomorrow night into just 22 degrees for the daytime high on your Wednesday. That'll be short-lived, though. We'll get back into some sunshine, mix of sun and cloud, the official call for Thursday, a high of 23. But then we're looking at the possibility of shower activity coming back on Friday, 21 for the daytime high. As we get into the weekend, it is 25 the call right now, a mix of sun and cloud. Then it's back into possible shower activity coming our way on Sunday, and a high again of just 22 degrees. So a bit of a seesaw all over the place situation we find ourselves in. Clearwater, they are at 13 degrees this hour, looking for a daytime high of 24. No more air quality alerts and concerns there. We do have some cloud cover in the Blue River area. They're looking at a high of just 20 today. It's currently 12 degrees. Barrier no longer under that yellow alert for air quality. A 24 degree day for Barrier under a mix of sun and cloud. It's currently 13 degrees. No more air quality alert for Sun Peaks either. Same forecast as Barrier as always, but right now they are sitting at 13. It is 13 as well in Ashcroft and Cache Creek, a 27 degree high there. Salmon Arm and the Shuswap sitting at 12 at the moment, 24 under mostly sunshine for their day today. We've got Merritt, the Nicola Valley, with 25 degrees. It's just a chilly 8 at the moment. Metro Vancouver, they are sitting at 15 degrees already down on the coast, 21 degrees under mostly clouds for them today. And here in Kamloops, as mentioned, daytime high of 27 under mostly sunshine. We're currently partly cloudy and 14. From your Pepsi to
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1: Paul James with you from the NL Sports Desk. Well, your Kamloops Blazers is seeing a youth movement of sorts. After 3 days of scrimmages, clear the 16-year-old potential rookies are leading the way. Players like Brady Andres, an American forward, Colin Kim, along with Tegan Bouchard, making things quite interesting at the camps. Blazer Director of Player Personnel, Aaron Keller.
14: Camp as a whole has been really good. Some of our young guys have been really, really good. They've pushed our veteran guys. Our veteran guys need to kind of step up and work harder if they want to keep up with the young guys. So that's sort of been the theme a little bit here to start.
1: 5-on-5 Alumni Cup Tournament comes down to a third place and a first place game this morning at the Sandman Center. After that, it is expected the roster is going to be pared down from around 80 to about 35 or so. Veteran standouts including Andrew Thompson, Jacob Demansky, and new Russian defenseman Misha Chirapanov. The Blazers open up their exhibition season coming up on Wednesday night at home against the Penticton Vs. Well, wasn't the prettiest win out there, but the BC Lions would do what they needed to do yesterday to maintain their third-place spot in the CFL West as they secured a 45-24 win over the Ottawa Redblacks last night here on Radio NL. Well, the margin of victory, 21 points. The Lions actually trailed Ottawa for most of the first half of the game, only tying it up at 17 in the last few minutes of the second quarter. Head coach Buck Pearce, though, says it wasn't their best, but kind of pushed back on the post-game show on suggestions that the Lions seem to be scrambling at times.
15: Well, I think it just looks different, and I think it feels a little bit different. I never sent a, or felt a sense of urgency or, you know, panic in terms of, you know, guys getting frustrated when we have something not go our way, but just not clean enough football. I think, you know, when you look at both sides, you know, for them and for us, it was one of those games.
1: For Ottawa, their record now falls to 0-11 on the season, with a few fans turning out at the game last night with paper bags over their heads and a shameful showing of support. Lions improved to 6-5 on the season, their fifth win in a row. However, the victory is only maintenance for the team as far as the standings go, as any hopes of separation between the Lions and the Winnipeg Blue Bombers were dashed on Friday as the Bombers stunned the top team in the East, Montreal, 44-28, and hand the Owls just their second loss of the season. Saskatchewan would hold on for a 28-24 win over Toronto on Saturday to snap their three-game losing skid. Riders remain 2 points ahead of the Leos for second in the West, while Winnipeg remains tied with BC with a 6-5 record. Calgary also kept pace this weekend, moving to 5-6 with a 20-23 win over Hamilton. The BC Lions on the road again this coming weekend for Gord's Appliance and Mattress Center football as they meet up with the Alouettes in Montreal on Friday evening. Well, coming off what was one of their best games of the season last week against Prince George, the Camelos Broncos finding themselves in tough against the Valley Huskers on the weekend down in Chilliwack, and they would return home still without a victory. They went down to the Huskers 45-7 on Saturday. The Broncos now 0-6 to start out their season. Things not getting any easier for them. Broncos will entertain their former standout Colton Meikle on Saturday at Hillside as he wears an Okanagan Sun jersey in his return to Kamloops since moving over to the Kelowna side in the offseason. Sun sitting second in the BCFC with a record of 5-1 after narrowly defeating the Vancouver Island Raiders 10-8 Saturday at the Apple Bowl. Langley Rams sitting in first with a perfect 6-0 record after thumping Prince George over the weekend. Over to the NFL, where Rams legend Aaron Donald is back from retirement. The defensive tackle signing a one-year $20 million deal with the team over the weekend. He hasn't played in two seasons, but thinks he's ready to contribute in week one, but says he's ready to earn his playing time as well.
16: I'm not here to be given nothing to earn any position that I'm in, whatever that is, whatever my role is, I'm going to earn it. So day by day, just work, grind, get myself to where I need to be at the level that I want to play at, and that's all I can do. Ain't rushing nothing. Like I said, just continue to stack them days and see where we at.
1: Donald spending his first 10 seasons with the Rams, three times named Defensive Player of the Year before retiring in March of 2014.

0: That in mind, the Jays did what they needed to do this weekend at home to the Seattle Mariners, sweeping the series, including a 7-0 romp over the M's yesterday here on Radio NL. Veteran Max Scherzer dominating the Mariners lineup, fanning 10 of their batters, leading the Jays to a combined one hitter after Scherzer went a full seven, jumping over Gaylord Perry for ninth all-time in Major League strikeouts with 3,535. 42-year-old getting a standing ovation after he struck out last year's home run champ Cal Raleigh to surpass that record.
1: That was good. You know, when you're on that list, I respect who's on this list. And to be moving up in the top 10, you know, all time means something. And so it's great to do it here at home and have the fans really, you know, get into as well. You know, that's a special moment. And so, you know, very thankful for my teammates and the fans and their support.
0: Jays would chase Mariners ace Logan Gilbert after five innings. They now find themselves 1.5 games back at Cleveland for the final wildcard spot in the American League and just so happen to be taking on the Guardians this week, starting tomorrow with Blue Jays Tuesdays. Well, what a difference a few months can make. Ontario men's soccer team is now 2-0 to start out the Canada West season after securing a tough 1-0 victory at Hillside over the weekend. Wolfpack would play host to the University of the Fraser Valley on a soggy Saturday afternoon. Saw about 300 turnout nonetheless. One and only goal coming in the 33rd minute from Alessandro Comita. It was a bit of a chippy game at the end, though, with red and yellow cards being handed out. Wolfpack maintaining the best record now in the Canada West men's standings, just after two games, of course, but still, they are at the top with a 2-0 record. They only won four games all of last year. And that is the latest from the NL Sports Desk.
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0: We are seeing the North American markets take a bit of a tumble this morning to start off the trading week, thanks in large part to some instability, if you want to call it that. The Strait of Hormuz area, we'll get to that in a moment. We've got the Dow off of 314 points, or about just over 0.5%. We've got the S&P 500 down 32, the NASDAQ shedding 105 at the moment, but possibly trending upwards. We'll see how the rest of the morning goes. Bit of a blip right now. Now here in Canada, though, the S&P TSX taking a bit more of a hit than the American indices. It's off about 301 points right now, down to 36,259. Some of your movers here in Canada today, including Sun Life Financial shares, most actively traded. They're down about 1% on the day. We've got Brookfield Asset Management shares off about 1.25% thereabouts. On the positive side, we're seeing some movement on the energy front. The Suncor Energy share price up just about, let's call it 0.33%. We've got Baytex up about 2/3. Nothing really above 1% right now is tentatively a market sort of sitting and watching and waiting to see what will take place as far as oil prices are concerned in the Strait of Hormuz. This after some shots were fired over the weekend in regard to the Strait and Iran with the United States. Not quite sure what the details are on that one at this present moment, but it's the first time in a while that we actually see some movement on the conflict front there in the Strait of Hormuz. As a result, we're seeing the international crude price jump up this morning. West Texas Intermediate for October delivery, currently up over 2% or $1.78 to $85.18 per barrel. Western Canada Select, Calgary's price for the U.S. market set this morning just 2 cents higher at $64.86. Brings some stability, I suppose, back into the WCS crude front month contract. Canadian dollar, it's seeing some movement today as well. On the positive side, up 20 basis points, currently trading at 72.12 cents U.S.
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4: School, of course, almost back in. For some it is. Next week, and then the week after, of course. My grandson, Jameson, by the way, has his first day of high school today, which is pretty exciting. Still can't believe he's in high school, which still blows my mind that he's got his learner's license and he's driving. And he's almost 6 feet tall now. Anyway, he's starting his first day of high school today. Only half a day with orientation. Speaking of school, this is one of the best school stories of the year. A high school principal from Ohio took in a homeless student and actually let him move in with his family because it helped him stay in school. Now, the kid was sleeping in his car and faced a pretty unstable home life after his family moved outside the school district. But the principal let him come to school anyway. Unfortunately,

0: School officials said the student was no longer eligible to attend, so the principal was ultimately forced to step down. Here's the best part. The principal and his wife later became legal guardians of the kid, and the student graduated from another high school, and get this, is now training to become an aviation mechanic. How cool is that?
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1: Good morning. I'm Paul James with the latest from the NL Newsroom. Well, all eyes were going to be watching what was supposed to have emerged politically from a session this morning down in Richmond. But the BC Conservatives have reportedly called off a planned caucus session down in the Lower Mainland as the meeting was set for this morning. It follows a tumultuous week for new leader Carolyn Findlay, of course, who saw five members of her caucus leave the fold, a movement seemingly spearheaded by Kamloops Centre MLA Peter Milibar. Last one to part ways last week, one of the more surprising ones, Bruce Bannman, the MLA for Abbotsford South, established the BC Conservatives as an option for voters after he joined John Rustad 3 years ago to give the Conservative Party the two MLAs needed to gain party status in the legislature. Bannman, himself no stranger to controversy over some of his social views, says Carolyn Findlay's time as leader has been a, quote, disaster.
2: British Columbians that I talked to kept coming up to me saying, wow, your new leader's unelectable, unelectable, unelectable. They kept coming up to me and saying, why aren't you guys focused on the economy? Why are you going down all these other rabbit holes?
1: Carolyn Findlay now trying to focus on gaining a seat in the legislature in Abbotsford Mission after BC Conservative MLA Rhian Gasper quit and became her deputy chief of staff. Centre BC announcing that it will be running a candidate there, like Winder Jahaj, in the riding after she previously ran for the NDP. This comes after one BC leader, Dallas Brody, called on all other parties to clear a path for Carolyn Findlay, saying it was out of respect. By-election also going to have to be held for the riding of Vancouver Strathcona at some point. This is the riding held by Joan Phillip, who passed away on Friday after a protracted battle with cancer. She was first elected in a by-election in the Strathcona riding in 2023, much of which encompasses the downtown east side, and she was re-elected during the last year's vote. She is the wife of former Penticton Indian Band Chief and self-proclaimed Union of BC Indian Chiefs Grand Chief Stuart Phillip. While there is a need for a by-election at some point in Vancouver Strathcona, the urgency for the Premier David Eby not exactly high on that one, as that is considered a very safe NDP riding. Federal voters are voting today in North Vancouver Capilano. It is one of three federal by-elections happening in Ontario, Quebec, and here in BC today to fill recently vacated seats in Parliament. The riding considered a pretty liberal stronghold, the party taking home the seat four times under Jonathan Wilkinson, former cabinet minister. He resigned in June to become Canada's ambassador to the EU. A liberal candidate in the running is Prime Minister Mark Carney's former chief of staff. BC's new health minister inheriting a pretty big headache in the southern interior as rural emergency rooms continue to shutter their doors. Nicola Valley Hospital in Merritt in the midst of a 25-hour ER shutdown at the moment, forcing residents to seek life-saving care here in Kamloops until 8 tomorrow morning. The shutdown began at 7. Service interruption the 11th for Merritt this year, joining a 100-mile house with 36 closures and Clearwater in double-digit shutdowns as well. Newly appointed Health Minister Abby Callan, now tasked with fixing the system following a massive efficiency review of Interior Health launched by his predecessor Josie Osborne in a provincial review designated to cut administrative bloat and redirect funding to the front lines, but rural mayors say they've yet to see any improvements on the ground. Emergency officials tally up the massive cost of protecting thousands of farm animals during the summer's wildfire. Roughly 4,000 animals moved out of the Pear Lake and Ainslie Creek fire zones at the height of the wildfire danger. Now that evacuation alerts are being downgraded to all clear in areas like Brookmere and Highway 99, ranchers now have a 96-hour window to get provincial funding to transport their herds back home before that funding dries out. TNRD spokesperson Colton Davies says managing that type of agricultural displacement actually requires a pretty massive amount of logistical and financial support.
3: There are hefty costs between, you know, relocating animals, boarding, and then costs of, you know, food and water, you know, hay and water for horses, essential for livestock here. So that's probably a huge chunk of the overall cost that goes into our EOC. Finance is sitting right beside me in the EOC, and they're processing expense forms all day long right now for people who have been in that position.
1: The regional district also downgrading evacuation orders to alerts for nearly 70 properties on Jesmond Road and Big Bar Road over the weekend, though those ranchers must wait for an all clear before they can bring their livestock back. In fact, there are only three properties under an evacuation order in the whole of Area E, that is the Bonaparte Plateau area. Tips or thoughts, NL News at RadioNL.com. Send them to us directly. Your weather's next.
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1: Temperature-wise, not too bad for the next couple of days here in the Kamloops area. The air quality alerts that have been lingering with us for the past month or so due to wildfire smoke are probably behind us now. We are looking at mostly sunshine and relatively clear skies for today. Look for a high of 27 under mostly sunshine. A few clouds will roll in this evening, a low down to 13. For tomorrow, actually warms up a little bit. 28 degrees anticipated under a mix of sun and cloud, the call right now. We are anticipating, though, that a bit of a system is going to make its way through tomorrow night, and that will probably start off a bit of a seesaw movement as far as our temperatures are concerned. 16 overnight with the possibility of some rain coming into Wednesday, where it's a high of just 22 degrees with showers possibility throughout the day. Into Thursday, where it's a high of 23 under a mix of sun and cloud. But then as we get back toward the weekend, it's 21 and probable rain on Friday, looking at 25 degrees though, under a mix of sun and cloud on Saturday. And then Sunday, probable showers again and a high of 22.
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1: Paul James with you from the NL Sports Desk. Well, your Kamloops Blazers is seeing a youth movement of sorts. After 3 days of scrimmages, clearly the 16-year-old potential rookies are leading the way. Players like Brady Andres and American forward Colin Kim, along with Tegan Bouchard, making things quite interesting at the camps. Blazer Director of Player Personnel, Aaron Keller.
7: Camp as a whole has been really good. Some of our young guys have been really, really good. They've pushed our veteran guys. Our veteran guys need to kind of step up and work harder if they want to keep up with the young guys. So that's sort of been the theme a little bit here to start.
1: 5-on-5 Alumni Cup Tournament comes down to a third place and a first place game this morning at the Sandman Center. After that, it is expected the roster is going to be pared down from around 80 to about 35 or so. Veteran standouts including Andrew Thompson, Jacob Demansky, and new Russian defenseman Misha Chirapanov. The Blazers open up their exhibition season coming up on Wednesday night at home against the Penticton Vs. Well, wasn't the prettiest win out there, but the BC Lions would do what they needed to do yesterday to maintain their third-place spot in the CFL West as they secured a 45-24 win over the Ottawa Redblacks last night here on Radio NL. Well, the margin of victory, 21 points, the Lions actually trailed Ottawa for most of the first half of the game, only tying it up at 17 in the last few minutes of the second quarter. Head coach Buck Pierce, though, says it wasn't their best, but kind of pushed back on the post-game show on suggestions that the Lions seemed to be scrambling at times.
8: Well, I think it just looks different, and I think it feels a little bit different. I never sent felt a sense of urgency or, you know, panic in terms of, you know, guys getting frustrated when we have something not go our way, but just not clean enough football. I think, you know, when you look at both sides, you know, for them and for us, it was one of those games.
1: For Ottawa, their record now falls to 0-11 on the season, with a few fans turning out at the game last night with paper bags over their heads and a shameful showing of support. Lions improved to 6-5 on the season, their fifth win in a row. However, the victory is only maintenance for the team as far as the standings go, as any hopes of separation between the Lions and the Winnipeg Blue Bombers were dashed on Friday as the Bombers stunned the top team in the East, Montreal, 44-28, and hand the Owls just their second loss of the season. Saskatchewan would hold on for a 28-24 win over Toronto on Saturday to snap their three-game losing skid. Riders remain 2 points ahead of the Leos for second in the West, while Winnipeg remains tied with BC with a 6-5 record. Calgary also kept pace this weekend, moving to 5-6 with a 28-23 win over Hamilton. The BC Lions on the road again this coming weekend for Gord's Appliance and Mattress Center football as they meet up with the Alouettes in Montreal on Friday evening. Well, coming off what was one of their best games of the season last week against Prince George, the Kamloops Broncos finding themselves in tough against the Valley Huskers on the weekend down in Chilliwack, and they would return home still without a victory. They went down to the Huskers 45-7 on Saturday. The Broncos now 0-6 to start out their season. Things not getting any easier for them. Broncos will entertain their former standout Colton Meikle on Saturday at Hillside as he wears an Okanagan Sun jersey in his return to Kamloops since moving over to the Kelowna side in the offseason. Sun sitting second in the BCFC with a record of 5-1 after narrowly defeating the Vancouver Island Raiders 10-8 Saturday at the Apple Bowl. Langley Rams sitting in first with a perfect 6-0 record after thumping Prince George over the weekend. Well, at this point, every series, I guess, is critical, but there are seven left. And Major League Baseball's regular season coming to its inevitable close September the 22nd. With that in mind, the Jays did what they needed to do this weekend at home to the Seattle Mariners, sweeping the series, including a 7-0 romp over the M's yesterday here on Radio NL. Veteran Max Scherzer dominating the Mariners lineup, fanning 10 of their batters, leading the Jays to a combined one hitter after Scherzer went a full seven, jumping over Gaylord Perry for ninth all-time in Major League strikeouts with 3,535. 42-year-old getting a standing ovation after he struck out last year's home run champ Cal Raleigh to surpass that record.
9: That was good. You know, when you're on that list, I respect who's on this list. And to be moving up in the top 10, you know, all time means something. And so it's great to do it here at home and have the fans really, you know, get into it as well. It, that's a special moment. And so, you know, very thankful for my teammates and the fans and their support.
1: Jays would chase Mariners ace Logan Gilbert after five innings. They now find themselves 1.5 games back at Cleveland for the final wildcard spot in the American League and just so happen to be taking on the Guardians this week, starting tomorrow with Blue Jays Tuesdays. Well, what a difference a few months can make. TRU men's soccer team is now 2-0 to start out the Canada West season after securing a tough 1-0 victory at Hillside over the weekend. Wolfpack would play host to the University of the Fraser Valley on a soggy Saturday afternoon. Saw about 300 turnout nonetheless. One and only goal coming in the 33rd minute from Alessandro Comita. It was a bit of a chippy game at the end, though, with red and yellow cards being handed out. Wolfpack maintaining the best record now in the Canada West men's standings, just after two games, of course, but still, they are at the top with a 2-0 record. They only won four games all of last year. And that is the latest from the NL Sports Desk.
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1: Former professor at the University of Wisconsin named Don Glickman passed away back in November. He was 94, lived a great life. But he's making headlines because a bunch of his former students got a postcard from him. He basically gave his daughter a list of his favorite students. And he told her to send them all a card with his photo that said, "If you're reading this, I'm dead. But I really liked you." Apparently, he was kind of a weird guy. But his students say it was like very on brand of him to do something like that. One former student, Jason Snape, said it was the last thing he expected. And it made him laugh really hard because it was just so him. Now, the idea for having postcards sent out after you die originated last summer during a conversation he had with his only child, Leah, at his home in Washington. He was about 93 at that point and in home hospice. She asked her dad how he wanted to be memorialized. And he said, "You know what? I don't want a funeral of any kind." So she started throwing out ideas like, "Maybe we could have an ice cream party because he loved ice cream." And then she said, jokingly, "Or maybe you can send out postcards." Well, that's when her father's eyes lit up. "If you're reading this, we'll put on the postcard, 'I'm dead and I really liked you.'" Well, they both started laughing immediately. I love that idea. You know what? I might just do that myself. Then again, I don't really like people.
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1: Morning, I'm Paul James with the latest from the NL Newsroom. Well, a lot of debate swirling around right now about what may come next for the BC Conservatives. This, as leader Carolyn Findlay has canceled a planned news conference she had scheduled with members of her caucus today, which was supposed to take place after a caucus meeting in Richmond this morning. That caucus meeting has reportedly been canceled. We're also getting word that Chilliwack cultist MLA Isla Warbus has become the seventh person to leave the caucus. She was the former House leader of the BC Conservatives, who was rejected by the new leader, Carolyn Findlay, and put toward the back benches. Now, she follows one of the other MLAs who bailed out last week. That was Abbotsford area MLA Bruce Banman, who actually helped turn the BC Conservatives into a recognized party in the legislature when he defected from John Rested 3 years ago.
2: This has been just catastrophically bad, and there has been bad leadership decision after bad leadership over the last 80 days. And it has to stop.
1: It comes as the ballot for a September 28th by-election in Abbotsford South is going to include at least three names. Centre BC says it's running Lakwinder Jahaj as a candidate in that riding after she ran unsuccessfully in Abbotsford area races for the NDP. This despite a call from one BC leader, Dallas Brody, over the weekend for all other parties to try and clear a path for Carolyn Findlay and say it's a one-on-one battle with the NDP. Jahai will seemingly not have to contend with a 1BC opponent or a likely opponent from whatever party Peter Miliband and Ian Paton are going to put together, because they won't have time to run a candidate in that election. Instead, she'll be up against Carolyn Findlay and the NDP's Pam Alexis. Another 25-hour emergency room shutdown in Merritt is underway, pointing to the severe strain that the healthcare system is under. Nicola Valley Hospital's ER shut down at 7 this morning. It's due to be closed until 8 tomorrow morning. This marks the 11th time that Merritt has lost its emergency medical services. The regional numbers, not great. 100 Mile House logging 36 closures so far in 2026. Clearwater suffering through at least 10 overnight shutdowns as well. Staffing shortages persisting despite an ongoing provincial review of interior health initiated by former Health Minister Josie Osborne. That will be up to new Health Minister Ravi Kallon now to issue the findings of that review, which is expected to make some significant changes to the health authority makeup. Lifting of several wildfire evacuation alerts over the weekend, starting to trigger a massive migration of livestock now back into the South Cariboo and Nicola Valley areas. The height of the fires, around 4,000 animals had to be relocated to safety from the Pear Lake and Ainslie Creek wildfire zones. Ranchers do have to wait for an official all clear before bringing their herds back, because the provincial government covers the massive cost of feeding and boarding the animals while an evacuation alert does remain active, as well as orders. TNRD spokesperson Colton Davies says the alert status, critical financial lifeline for the agricultural sector.
3: The alert is very much relevant to a rancher. It's very much a legal mechanism for being able to be reimbursed in a lot of cases for hauling out animals, for feeding them, and for boarding.
1: Over the weekend, the regional district issuing the all clear for properties along Highway 99 near the Pear Lake fire, as well as the Brookmere and Cane Valley Road areas near the Ainslie Creek blaze in Merritt. Bit of a dramatic nighttime rescue had to be carried out to get a pair of hikers from some local caves in the Kamloops area headed into the weekend. Kamloops Search and Rescue, along with assistance from a helicopter from the Lower Mainland's North Shore Rescue, activated Friday night after the pair became stranded in the Mount Savanaugh Caves. They had hiked in, but during their descent, one of them became a little dizzy and under distress. Unable to get out on their own, SAR crews, using night vision capabilities as well as a winch, would airlift the two to a nearby farmer's field. Other than being trapped on a cliffside for a few hours, the two hikers ended up being okay, not being treated in hospital. Top official says U.S. President Donald Trump has now contacted Apple directly, demanding a name change of Lake Ontario to Lake America.
4: Interior Secretary Doug Burgum told Fox Business that the body of water's name may change on Apple Maps very soon. Trump signed an executive order last week to rename the Great Lake as tensions between the two countries escalated after trade talks broke down. Google Maps updated its service to show Lake America for users in the United States over the weekend. Users in Canada will still see it displayed as Lake Ontario on Google Maps. Trump spent much of the weekend posting about the name change on social media and making inaccurate claims about Canada. Kelly Malone, The Canadian Press, Washington.
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1: Air quality alerts should be behind us now here in the Kamloops area as we work our way into September starting tomorrow. For today, though, we're looking at mostly sunshine and a high of 27. We'll have a few clouds overnight, a low down to 13. For tomorrow, temperatures will stay up 28, the call right now, under a mix of sun and cloud for September 1st. From there, though, we could start seeing some rain on Tuesday evening into Wednesday, where it's a high of just 22 degrees. Thursday, back to a mix of sun and cloud and a high of 23. Temperatures really not going to get too much higher than that as we work our way through the week and in toward the weekend. 21 on Friday with the possibility of some shower activity mixed in there throughout the day. As we get into Saturday, it's a mixed bag, a mix of sun and cloud and a high of 25. Then looking at showers quite possibly on Sunday and a high of 22.
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0: The sounds of sanctuary at the BC Wildlife Park to the call of bald eagles standing watch over Peterson Creek. That's Kamloops, and so are we. 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

0: Alanis Morissette, you want to know, part of your 70s, 80s, 90s. Good morning, I'm Stacey, and there are some celebrities that need to be protected these days. And one of them is Dick Van Dyke at 100. He's going to be 101 this year, and he's given us some trade secrets to his long, healthy life. First of all, at 100, he still has a fitness routine, and he works out 3 times a week. He also does lots of stretching and yoga and sit-ups. And he said the other thing is that he has to let go of the anger. He believes that anger can really age an individual. And he just said all he wants to do is get rid of any feelings of hate. He can dislike something that happens, but you can't hang on to it. So positive attitude, let go of the negativity, get your exercise and get moving. And those are Dick Van Dyke's secrets to longevity. Forever Young, that's coming up from Alphaville, part of your 70s, 80s, 90s, next.
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2: I'm Paul James with the latest from the NL newsroom. Another domino falling in the BC Conservative ranks. Ila Warbus, who was the BC Conservative House leader under former leader John Rustad, announcing that she has decided to sit as an independent as well. In making her decision public, the 7th MLA to leave caucus recently, Warbus, an Indigenous first-term MLA from the Chilliwack area, says she is disappointed in the direction the party is going under current leader Carolyn Findlay. She says a further decision by her to postpone a planned caucus meeting for a month is a step too far, saying it reflects a lack of value being placed on caucus members and their opinions. Warbus claims that many in the party have had to find out through social media or other channels about any inter-party shifts. The emergency room in Merritt now locked down for 25 hours as of 7 this morning as part of a shortage of staff which continues to plague the southern interior. Interior Health shutting down the Nicola Valley Hospital's ER from 7 this morning until 8 tomorrow morning. This is forcing patients to drive an hour here to Kamloops for care. Shutdown marking the 11th time that Merritt has lost emergency services this year. The regional tally including at least 10 closures of the hospital in Clearwater as well as 36 in 100 Mile House. Ongoing service interruption taking place against the backdrop of a massive provincial review of all regional health authorities. The efficiency review launched by the former Minister of Health, Josie Osborne. This leaves newly appointed Health Minister Ravi Kallon to find a solution to the frontline staffing shortages when the legislature resumes and this report is put out to the public. Now check on what's happening on the national and international front.
3: Now this update from the Canadian Press. Voters are making their way to the polls in 3 federal by-elections today. Ridings in Toronto and Metro Vancouver are seen as safe seats for the Liberals, but a riding in rural Quebec may be a close one. Canada's Nepalese community is turning to fundraising for the victims of last week's deadly flash floods in their homeland. Some in the diaspora in Canada are still scrambling to learn about the fate of loved ones back home. The Bank of Canada will grapple with fresh tariff headwinds as it prepares for its next interest rate decision coming up on Wednesday. The central bank has held its benchmark interest rate steady at 2.25% in 6 straight decisions. And the estate of Dolly Parton has announced a 2-day festival to be held in Nashville and London next year. It was originally scheduled around Parton's 80th birthday earlier this year, but was postponed by her initial health challenges. Parton was laid to rest Friday in a private service with immediate family. From the Canadian Press, I'm Jason White.
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2: Temperature wise, not too bad for the next couple of days here in the Kamloops area. The air quality alerts that have been lingering with us for the past month or so due to wildfire smoke are probably behind us now. We are looking at mostly sunshine and relatively clear skies for today. Look for a high of 27 under mostly sunshine. A few clouds will roll in this evening, a low down to 13. For tomorrow, actually warms up a little bit. 28 degrees anticipated under a mix of sun and cloud, the call right now. We are anticipating, though, that a bit of a system is going to make its way through tomorrow night, and that will probably start off a bit of a seesaw movement as far as our temperatures are concerned. 16 overnight with the possibility of some rain coming into Wednesday, where it's a high of just 22 degrees with showers possibility throughout the day. Into Thursday, where it's a high of 23 under a mix of sun and cloud. But then as we get back toward the weekend, it's 21 and probable rain on Friday. Looking at 25 degrees, though, under a mix of sun and cloud on Saturday. And then Sunday, probable showers again and a high of 22.
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Wishing Rod Stewart a speedy recovery, he had to cancel the remaining tour dates he had undergoing heart surgery. He had a coronary stent procedure. So, best of luck to Rod Stewart. Here's Maggie May, 70s, 80s, 90s.

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1: Morning. I'm Paul James with the latest from the NL Newsroom. Suggesting that top-down decisions are being made without any consultation, the one-time House leader of the BC Conservatives leaving the party fold, Isla Warbus, Chilliwack area MLA, announcing her intention to sit as an independent. This now brings to six additional defectors from the BC Conservative ranks since Peter Milibar led the way out of the party just over 2 weeks ago. That makes it number seven in total. In announcing her decision, Warbus claims it's not just the frontline bodies which are defecting or being pushed out, but also behind-the-scenes staff and others who say are critical of helping the party become effective. Warbus says that a planned caucus meeting for today also being canceled, confirming that, saying it's been postponed by a month. This would allow Finley to continue campaigning without interruption for her seat in the legislature, which she is coveting for riding in the Abbotsford South area. Warbus saying this is reflective of the lack of value that Finley and her inner circle are putting on caucus members and their opinions. The emergency room in Merritt now locked down for 25 hours as of this morning. Another staffing shortage continuing to plague the southern interior. Interior Health shutting down the Nicola Valley Hospital's ER from 7 a.m. until 8 a.m. tomorrow. This forces patients to drive an hour here to Kamloops for care. This is the 11th time that Merritt has been without emergency medical services so far this year. Adds to a very sizable total in the interior overall. 36 closures in 100 Mile House and at least 10 in the Clearwater area. Ongoing service interruptions occurring against the backdrop of the massive provincial review of all regional health authorities. The efficiency review launched by former Health Minister Josie Osborne, leaving newly appointed Health Minister Ravi Kellam to find a solution to frontline staffing shortage issues. Emergency officials trying to tally up the massive cost of protecting thousands of farm animals during the summer's wildfires. Roughly 4,000 animals moved out of the Pear Lake and Ainslie Creek fire zones at the height of the danger. Now that evacuation alerts are being downgraded to all clears in areas like Brookmere and Highway 99, ranchers with a 96-hour window to continue to have provincial funding, rather, to transport their herds back home. Spokesperson for the TNRD, Colton Davies, says managing that type of agricultural displacement actually requires a lot of logistical and financial support.
2: There are hefty costs between, you know, relocating animals, boarding, and then costs of, you know, food and water, you know, hay and water for horses, essentially, for livestock here. So that's probably a huge chunk of the overall cost that goes into our EOC. Finance is sitting right beside me in the EOC, and they're processing expense forms all day long right now for people who have been in that position.
1: Regional District also downgrading evacuation orders and alerts for nearly 70 properties on Jesmond Road and Big Bar Road over the weekend, though most ranchers must wait for an all-clear before bringing their livestock back home. U.S. and Iran renewing their attacks on one another over the weekend. The U.S. targeting Iranian rocket launcher positions while Iran retaliating with attacks in nearby Jordan.
3: Can the United States actually carry out any additional responses, additional attacks against Iran in a huge way, given that there are concerns that if Iran retaliates for large attacks, it would do so in a large way that would impact any air defense systems that the United States has. And as we know, the United States is really the risk factor for its air defense systems is growing as so many missiles have been used over the last 6 months.
1: That is reporter Luis Martinez. Canada's top bureaucrat in charge of attracting foreign investment has quit weeks before a high-profile summit. Former Ontario Cabinet Minister Laura Broughton set to resign as Chief Executive Officer of Invest Canada effective tomorrow. Her exit comes ahead of a mid-September investment summit where the government is bringing in together foreign investors and heads of major domestic funds. Dominic LeBlanc, the minister responsible for the Federal Investment Agency, says he wishes Broughton the best in her future endeavors. And a top American official says U.S. President Donald Trump contacting Apple directly to get it to change the name of Lake Ontario to Lake America. U.S. Interior Secretary Doug Burgum telling Fox Business the body of water's name might change to Lake America on Apple Maps very soon. Trump signing an executive order this past week to rename the Great Lake as tensions between the two countries escalate. Google Maps updating its service to show Lake America for its U.S. users over the weekend. Tips or thoughts, NL News at RadioNL.com. Send them to us directly. Weather next.
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1: The air quality alerts should be behind us now here in the Kamloops area as we work our way into September starting tomorrow. For today, though, we're looking at mostly sunshine and a high of 27. We'll have a few clouds overnight, a low down to 13. For tomorrow, temperatures will stay up 28, the call right now, under a mix of sun and cloud for September 1st. From there, though, we could start seeing some rain on Tuesday evening into Wednesday, where it's a high of just 22 degrees. Thursday, back to a mix of sun and cloud and a high of 23. Temperatures really not going to get too much higher than that as we work our way through the week and in toward the weekend. 21 on Friday with the possibility of some shower activity mixed in there throughout the day. As we get into Saturday, it's a mixed bag, a mix of sun and cloud and a high of 25. Then looking at showers quite possibly on Sunday and a high of 22.
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So U2 has released a cover of the Pogues' 1988 track, Yeah, Yeah, Yeah, Yeah. And you can listen to it by going to their website, U2.com. They have a link there. I'm going to give it a listen. I forgot about that Pogues song, honestly, but that's cool. That's a trip. Here they are where they still haven't found what I'm looking for. It's U2, 70s, 80s, 90s.

This one hit wonder actually has a sample of Kool & the Gang, an instrumental called NT. It's Return of the Mac, Mark Morrison, 70s, 80s, 90s.

0: I'm Paul James from the NL Newsroom. Here's what we're keeping watch on this hour. Suggesting that top-down decisions are being made without any consultation, the one-time House leader of the BC Conservatives leaving the party's fold, Isla Warbus, Chilliwack area MLA, announcing her intention to sit as an independent. This now brings to six additional defectors from the BC Conservative ranks since Peter Molobar led the way out of the party just over 2 weeks ago. So with Peter, that is now seven. In announcing her decision, Warbus claims not just the frontline bodies which are defecting or disappearing, but also behind-the-scenes staff and others she says are critical to helping the party be effective. Warbus says they plan caucus meeting for today, also being canceled, saying it's been postponed by a month. That, however, is still somewhat in question. This would allow Finley, if it were delayed by a month, to continue campaigning without interruption for her seat in the legislature, which she is shooting for in the riding of Abbotsford South. Warbus suggesting that the shutdown of the caucus meeting reflective of a lack of value that Finley and her inner circle put in caucus members and of their opinions. Emergency officials trying to tally up the massive cost of protecting thousands of farm animals during this summer's wildfires. Roughly 4,000 animals moved out of the Pear Lake and Ainslie Creek fire zones at the height of the wildfire danger. Now that evacuation alerts are being downgraded to all clears in areas like Brookmere, the Heine 99 area, ranchers with a 96-hour window to keep their provincial funding in place to transport the herds back home. Spokesperson for the Thompson-Nicola Regional District, Colton Davies, says managing that type of agricultural displacement actually requires a lot of logistics and financial efforts.
1: There are hefty costs between, you know, relocating animals, boarding, and then costs of, you know, food and water, you know, hay and water for horses, essential for livestock here. So that's probably a huge chunk of the overall cost that goes into our EOC.
0: At the same time, an all clear being given to the Texas Creek area, Texas Creek Road and Highway 12. That's due to the Riley Creek wildfire to the west of the Caribou along the border between the Thompson-Nicola Regional District and the Squamish-Lillooet Regional District. Now let's check in with what else is happening on the national and international front.
2: Now this update from the Canadian Press. Voting has begun in three federal by-elections under the shadow of an intensifying U.S. trade war. Ridings in Toronto and Metro Vancouver are seen as safe wins for the Liberals, but all eyes are on what could be a close race in rural Quebec. Republicans and members of the Trump administration have fanned out across U.S. news stations to make the case for American tariffs on Canada. A Republican representative from Maryland suggested to far-right broadcaster Newsmax that the U.S. should make Alberta the 51st state. A Canadian facing espionage charges at NATO will remain in custody. A Belgian court denied her appeal today, extending her pretrial custody by 1 month. The AI boom has some folks in desk jobs wondering about switching to the skilled trades. Online assessment tools can help you figure out your strengths, but the path to a new career can take years of schooling and several exams. From the Canadian Press, I'm Jason White.
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0: Temperature-wise, not too bad for the next couple of days here in the Kamloops area. The air quality alerts that have been lingering with us for the past month or so due to wildfire smoke are probably behind us now. We are looking at mostly sunshine and relatively clear skies for today. Look for a high of 27 under mostly sunshine. A few clouds will roll in this evening, a low down to 13. For tomorrow, actually warms up a little bit. 28 degrees anticipated under a mix of sun and cloud, the call right now. We are anticipating, though, that a bit of a system is going to make its way through tomorrow night, and that will probably start off a bit of a seesaw movement as far as our temperatures are concerned. 16 overnight with the possibility of some rain coming into Wednesday, where it's a high of just 22 degrees with showers possibility throughout the day. Into Thursday, where it's a high of 23 under a mix of sun and cloud. But then as we get back toward the weekend, it's 21 and probable rain on Friday, looking at 25 degrees, though, under a mix of sun and cloud on Saturday. And then Sunday, probable showers again and a high of 22.
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1: Morning. I'm Paul James with the latest from the NL Newsroom. Well, a lot of debate swirling around right now about what may come next for the BC Conservatives. This, as leader Carolyn Findlay has canceled a planned news conference she had scheduled with members of her caucus today, which was supposed to take place after a caucus meeting in Richmond this morning. That caucus meeting has reportedly been canceled. We're also getting word that Chilliwack cultist MLA Isla Warbus has become the seventh person to leave the caucus. She was the former House leader of the BC Conservatives, who was rejected by the new leader, Carolyn Findlay, and put toward the back benches. Now, she follows one of the other MLAs who bailed out last week. That was Abbotsford area MLA Bruce Banman, who actually helped turn the BC Conservatives into a recognized party in the legislature when he defected from John Rested 3 years ago.
2: This has been just catastrophically bad, and there has been bad leadership decision after bad leadership over the last 80 days. And it has to stop.
1: It comes as the ballot for a September 28th by-election in Abbotsford South is going to include at least three names. Centre BC says it's running Gwinder Jahaj as a candidate in that riding after she ran unsuccessfully in Abbotsford area races for the NDP. This despite a call from one BC leader, Dallas Brody, over the weekend for all other parties to try and clear a path for Carolyn Findlay and say it's a one-on-one battle with the NDP. Jahai will seemingly not have to contend with a 1BC opponent or a likely opponent from whatever party Peter Miliband and Ian Paton are going to put together, because they won't have time to run a candidate in that election. Instead, she'll be up against Carolyn Findlay and the NDP's Pam Alexis. Another 25-hour emergency room shutdown in Merritt is underway, pointing to the severe strain that the healthcare system is under. Nicola Valley Hospital's ER shut down at 7 this morning. It's due to be closed until 8 tomorrow morning. This marks the 11th time that Merritt has lost its emergency medical services. The regional numbers, not great. 100 Mile House logging 36 closures so far in 2026. Clearwater suffering through at least 10 overnight shutdowns as well. Staffing shortages persisting despite an ongoing provincial review of interior health initiated by former Health Minister Josie Osborne. That will be up to new Health Minister Ravi Kalyan now to issue the findings of that review, which is expected to make some significant changes to the health authority makeup. Lifting of several wildfire evacuation alerts over the weekend, starting to trigger a massive migration of livestock now back into the South Cariboo and Nicola Valley areas. The height of the fires, around 4,000 animals had to be relocated to safety from the Pear Lake and Ainslie Creek wildfire zones. Ranchers do have to wait for an official all clear before bringing their herds back, because the provincial government covers the massive cost of feeding and boarding the animals while an evacuation alert does remain active, as well as orders. TNRD spokesperson Colton Davies says the alert status, critical financial lifeline for the agricultural sector.
3: The alert is very much relevant to a rancher. It's very much a legal mechanism for being able to be reimbursed in a lot of cases for hauling out animals, for feeding them, and for boarding.
1: Over the weekend, the regional district issuing the all-clear for properties along Highway 99 near the Pear Lake Fire, as well as the Brookmere and Cane Valley Road areas near the Ainslie Creek blaze in Merritt. Bit of a dramatic nighttime rescue had to be carried out to get a pair of hikers from some local caves in the Kamloops area headed into the weekend. Kamloops Search and Rescue, along with assistance from a helicopter from the Lower Mainland's North Shore Rescue, activated Friday night after the pair became stranded in the Mount Savanaugh Caves. They had hiked in, but during their descent, one of them became a little dizzy and under distress. Unable to get out on their own, SAR crews, using night vision capabilities as well as a winch, would airlift the two to a nearby farmer's field. Other than being trapped on a cliffside for a few hours, the two hikers ended up being okay, not being treated in hospital. Top official says U.S. President Donald Trump has now contacted Apple directly, demanding a name change of Lake Ontario to Lake America.
4: Interior Secretary Doug Burgum told Fox Business that the body of water's name may change on Apple Maps very soon. Trump signed an executive order last week to rename the Great Lake as tensions between the two countries escalated after trade talks broke down. Google Maps updated its service to show Lake America for users in the United States over the weekend. Users in Canada will still see it displayed as Lake Ontario on Google Maps. Trump spent much of the weekend posting about the name change on social media and making inaccurate claims about Canada. Kelly Malone, The Canadian Press, Washington.
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1: The air quality alerts should be behind us now here in the Kamloops area as we work our way into September starting tomorrow. For today, though, we're looking at mostly sunshine and a high of 27. We'll have a few clouds overnight, a low down to 13. For tomorrow, temperatures will stay up 28, the call right now, under a mix of sun and cloud for September 1st. From there, though, we could start seeing some rain on Tuesday evening into Wednesday, where it's a high of just 22 degrees. Thursday, back to a mix of sun and cloud and a high of 23. Temperatures really not going to get too much higher than that as we work our way through the week and in toward the weekend. 21 on Friday with the possibility of some shower activity mixed in there throughout the day. As we get into Saturday, it's a mixed bag, a mix of sun and cloud and a high of 25. Then looking at showers quite possibly on Sunday and a high of 22.

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Maybe catch what's going on with the Spoons. Here's Romantic Traffic.

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1: I'm Paul James from the NL Newsroom. Here's what we're keeping watch on this hour. Suggesting that top-down decisions are being made without any consultation, the one-time House leader of the BC Conservatives leaving the party's fold, Isla Warbus, Chilliwack area MLA, announcing her intention to sit as an independent. This now brings to six additional defectors from the BC Conservative ranks since Peter Molobar led the way out of the party just over 2 weeks ago. So with Peter, that is now seven. In announcing her decision, Warbus claims not just the frontline bodies which are defecting or disappearing, but also behind-the-scenes staff and others she says are critical to helping the party be effective. Warbus says they plan caucus meeting for today, also being canceled, saying it's been postponed by a month. That, however, is still somewhat in question. This would allow Finley, if it were delayed by a month, to continue campaigning without interruption for her seat in the legislature, which she is shooting for in the riding of Abbotsford South. Warbus suggesting that the shutdown of the caucus meeting reflective of a lack of value that Finley and her inner circle put in caucus members and of their opinions. Emergency officials trying to tally up the massive cost of protecting thousands of farm animals during this summer's wildfires. Roughly 4,000 animals moved out of the Pear Lake and Ainslie Creek fire zones at the height of the wildfire danger. Now that evacuation alerts are being downgraded to all clears in areas like Brookmere, the Heine 99 area. Ranchers with a 96-hour window to keep their provincial funding in place to transport the herds back home. Spokesperson for the Thompson-Nicola Regional District, Colton Davies, says managing that type of agricultural displacement actually requires a lot of logistics and financial efforts.
2: There are hefty costs between, you know, relocating animals, boarding, and then costs of, you know, food and water, you know, hay and water for horses, essential for livestock here. So that's probably a huge chunk of the overall cost that goes into our EOC. Finance is sitting right beside me in the EOC, and they're processing expense forms all day long right now for people who have been in that position.
1: At the same time, an all clear being given to the Texas Creek area, Texas Creek Road and Highway 12. That's due to the Riley Creek wildfire to the west of the Caribou along the border between the Thompson-Nicola Regional District and the Squamish-Lillooet Regional District. Now let's check in with what else is happening on the national and international front.
3: Now this update from the Canadian Press. Voting has begun in three federal by-elections under the shadow of an intensifying U.S. trade war. Ridings in Toronto and Metro Vancouver are seen as safe wins for the Liberals, but all eyes are on what could be a close race in rural Quebec. Republicans and members of the Trump administration have fanned out across U.S. news stations to make the case for American tariffs on Canada. A Republican representative from Maryland suggested to far-right broadcaster Newsmax that the U.S. should make Alberta the 51st state. A Canadian facing espionage charges at NATO will remain in custody. A Belgian court denied her appeal today, extending her pretrial custody by 1 month. The AI boom has some folks in desk jobs wondering about switching to the skilled trades. Online assessment tools can help you figure out your strengths, but the path to a new career can take years of schooling and several exams. From the Canadian Press, I'm Jason White.
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0: 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Weather.
1: Temperature-wise, not too bad for the next couple of days here in the Kamloops area. The air quality alerts that have been lingering with us for the past month or so due to wildfire smoke are probably behind us now. We are looking at mostly sunshine and relatively clear skies for today. Look for a high of 27 under mostly sunshine. A few clouds will roll in this evening, a low down to 13. For tomorrow, actually warms up a little bit. 28 degrees anticipated under a mix of sun and cloud, the call right now. We are anticipating, though, that a bit of a system is going to make its way through tomorrow night, and that will probably start off a bit of a seesaw movement as far as our temperatures are concerned. 16 overnight with the possibility of rain coming into Wednesday, where it's a high of just 22 degrees with showers possibility throughout the day. Into Thursday, where it's a high of 23 under a mix of sun and cloud. But then as we get back toward the weekend, it's 21 and probable rain on Friday. Looking at 25 degrees, though, under a mix of sun and cloud on Saturday. And then Sunday, probable showers again and a high of 22.
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It's a city born of two rivers merging, but a community nurtured by the calloused hands who cut the trees, mined the earth, farmed the soil, and tended to those same hands in times of need. This is Kamloops, and we're proud to be part of its roots as well. 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
1: Paul James with the latest from the NL newsroom. Another domino falling in the BC Conservative ranks. Ila Warbus, who was the BC Conservative House leader under former leader John Rustad, announcing that she has decided to sit as an independent as well. In making her decision public, the seventh MLA to leave caucus recently, Warbus, an Indigenous first-term MLA from the Chilliwack area, says she is disappointed in the direction the party is going under current leader Carolyn Findlay. She says a further decision by her to postpone a planned caucus meeting for a month is a step too far, saying it reflects a lack of value being placed on caucus members and their opinions. Warbus claims that many in the party have had to find out through social media or other channels about any inter-party shifts. The emergency room in Merritt now locked down for 25 hours as of 7 this morning as part of a shortage of staff which continues to plague the southern interior. Interior Health shutting down the Nicola Valley Hospital's ER from 7 this morning until 8 tomorrow morning. This is forcing patients to drive an hour here to Kamloops for care. Shutdown marking the 11th time that Merritt has lost emergency services this year. The regional tally including at least 10 closures of the hospital in Clearwater as well as 36 in 100 Mile House. Ongoing service interruption taking place against the backdrop of a massive provincial review of all regional health authorities. The efficiency review launched by the former Minister of Health, Josie Osborne. This leaves newly appointed Health Minister Ravi Kallon to find a solution to the frontline staffing shortages when the legislature resumes and this report is put out to the public. Now check on what's happening on the national and international front.
2: From the national newsroom of the Canadian Press, I'm Hannah Stoles. The Bank of Canada will be grappling with new tariffs as it decides where to take its benchmark interest rate later this week. Fresh data suggests Canada's economy grew at a rapid pace in the second quarter, but many economists expect that momentum to fade as the trade war with the United States re-escalates. Tony Stilo of Oxford Economics says the tariffs themselves won't sink the economy.
3: What's happening with these latest tariffs is going to slow the economy. It's not going to cause a recession. But there's uncertainty. You can see President Trump's threat now for 50% tariffs on autos. And so we don't know where it's going to go. And the bank's going to be watching all that.
2: Stilo says he expects the Bank of Canada will remain on hold on Wednesday as it waits to see how the new tariffs affect inflation and the economy. Three federal by-elections are taking place today, with one in rural Quebec expected to be a tight race. Conservative Richard Martel resigned his seat in Chicoutimi-Laford to sit in the Senate, and only won in 2025 by 1,500 votes. The other two elections are in the Toronto riding of Beaches East York and North Vancouver Capilano. U.S. President Donald Trump is now working to appeal to business owners in the North as the trade war with Canada continues. ABC's Allison Kosick has more.
4: Trump calling for Canadian companies that are doing business with America to move to the U.S. immediately, saying many of them moved out years ago due to stupid U.S. leadership. Trump promising no tariffs if they move back.
2: After the U.S. imposed 50% tariffs on roughly 5% of Canadian exports, Canada plans to retaliate with its own counter-tariffs starting September 8th. A man in prison for killing two Saskatchewan Mounties 20 years ago is set to have a court hearing today over the fate of his pickup truck. Prosecutors have filed an application to have the blue truck belonging to 61-year-old Curtis Dagenet forfeited to the Crown. In 2009, a jury convicted him of first-degree murder for shooting and killing two constables and injuring a third. He was in his truck when the officers went to arrest him. It's been 1 month and a day since the U.S. fired on Iran. Yesterday, the U.S. military sent rockets towards an island in the Strait of Hormuz. ABC's Stephen Portnoy reports.
5: Sunday's U.S. strike, the first since July 29th, coming just days after the war crossed the six-month mark. President Trump has said oil is transiting safely.
6: Millions and millions of barrels of oil are coming out of the strait every day.
5: And the Pentagon insists international shipping routes in the strait have been cleared of sea mines.
2: The United Arab Emirates says its Air Force intercepted an Iranian drone over its territorial waters today. And some of Hollywood's biggest stars are heading to Venice, Italy for the 83rd edition of the Venice Film Festival. It's one of the most prestigious film festivals in the world, second only to Cannes, and technically the oldest. The festival kicks off on Wednesday. This is the Canadian Press. In sports, the Toronto Blue Jays, who have won three games in a row, have a day off today before a crucial three-game road series against the Cleveland Guardians. The Jays trail the Guardians by 1.5 games for the third and final AL wildcard berth. The Jays also play three games against the Kansas City Royals and the Athletics before returning home on September 11th. The Canadian Championship semifinals are scheduled to kick off this week with first leg matches. The Hamilton-based Forge FC visits Supra de Quebec in an all-Canadian Premier League showdown tomorrow, while the Vancouver Whitecaps host FC Montreal on Wednesday. All 15 teams in the WNBA are off until September 17th to allow players to compete in the FIBA Women's World Cup taking place in Berlin, Germany, from Friday to September 13th. Team Canada, thanks to an 82-76 loss to an already qualified Australia squad in March, won't be competing in Berlin despite a fourth-place finish at the 2022 edition of the event. From the Canadian Press, I'm Hannah Stoles.
7: From the NL Sports Desk, I'm John Keane. Well, the Blazers putting their finishing touches on their training camp here with one more game continuing this hour. That's the first place tournament game. The roster of around 80 will likely be trimmed by the end of the day down to around 35. The young players entering their rookie 16-year-old season have really taken the spotlight down there so far. Lacrosse-style goal known as the Michigan by rookie Colin Kim has gone viral online. Blazer Director of Player Personnel Aaron Keller says the California kid continues to turn heads.
8: Colin's been awesome here. He's been, if not the best, one of the best players here, regardless of age. At the end of the day, honestly, we don't care how these players score goals. We just need players to score, and he's hungry to score. He's willing to go to the dirty areas, even though he's not the biggest guy.
7: Kim, 5 goals in the scrimmage tournament so far. The Blazers paring down their roster. Wednesday is when the preseason opener is set. They'll host the Penticton Vs. It's a 2-0 start for the TRU Wolfpack men's soccer team. Back-to-back weekend wins, starting off their Canada West season well. The Kamloops Broncos, though, they dropped another one, 45-7 in Chilliwack Saturday to the Valley Huskers. It's a day off for the Blue Jays, but they'll begin a crucial 3-game series tomorrow in Cleveland. They trail the Guardians by 1.5 games for that final wild card spot. Paul has weather next.
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1: Warmer temperatures coming up through tomorrow as well before we hit a system that is going to roll its way in. It's going to be a small one, but it's a precursor of things to come as we're up and down throughout the rest of our forecast week. Starting off your September for tomorrow with a mix of sun and cloud to call, and even warmer than it is today, 28 degrees anticipated under partly cloudy skies, though we do have a chance of shower activity coming in tomorrow night and then through partly to tomorrow as well, with a high of 23 only anticipated on Wednesday. As we get in through that system, it'll clear off and give us back some sunshine on Thursday. That's the call right now. A mix of sun and cloud and just 23 for your daytime high. As we move into Friday, temperatures level off even further. 21 degrees with a pretty decent chance of daytime shower activity. 25, though, as we get into Saturday. Nice little respite as we start off the weekend, and then we're back into rain possibly on Sunday. A high of 22.
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0: There's Duran Duran and Girls on Film for your 70s, 80s, 90s. I'm Stacy. According to a study done at a heavy metal music festival in Germany, there's a correlation between listening to metal music and a higher pain tolerance. They did a controlled group of 60 people who were tested a day before going to the festival in Germany, and 62 were tested 3 or 4 days later. And the test subjects had to place their non-dominant hand and forearm into cold water for as long as they could tolerate it. The group of 62 who tested right after the festival could endure pain longer. So they say it's relevant for the group of chronic pain patients because in a clinical context, music is often used to trigger positive feelings and induce relaxation. So metal music, not necessarily relaxation, but yes, it'll help you with your threshold for pain. Maybe we can help. We've got some AC/DC. That could be played loud. That'd be cool. That's on the way. And Madonna is next.
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2: I'm Paul James from the NL Newsroom. Here's what we're keeping watch on this hour. Suggesting that top-down decisions are being made without any consultation, the one-time House leader of the BC Conservatives leaving the party's fold, Isla Warbus, Chilliwack area MLA, announcing her intention to sit as an independent. This now brings to 6 additional defectors from the BC Conservative ranks since Peter Molivar led the way out of the party just over 2 weeks ago. So with Peter, that is now 7. In announcing her decision, Warbus claims not just the frontline bodies which are defecting or disappearing, but also behind-the-scenes staff and others she says are critical to helping the party be effective. Warbus says they plan caucus meeting for today, also being canceled, saying it's been postponed by a month. That, however, is still somewhat in question. This would allow Finley, if it were delayed by a month, to continue campaigning without interruption for her seat in the legislature, which she is shooting for in the riding of Abbotsford South. Warbus suggesting that the shutdown of the caucus meeting reflective of a lack of value that Finley and her inner circle put in caucus members and of their opinions. Emergency officials trying to tally up the massive cost of protecting thousands of farm animals during this summer's wildfires. Roughly 4,000 animals moved out of the Pear Lake and Ainslie Creek fire zones at the height of the wildfire danger. Now that evacuation alerts are being downgraded to all clears in areas like Brookmere, the Heine 99 area. Ranchers with a 96-hour window to keep their provincial funding in place to transport the herds back home. Spokesperson for the Thompson-Nicola Regional District, Colton Davies, says managing that type of agricultural displacement actually requires a lot of logistics and financial efforts.
3: There are hefty costs between, you know, relocating animals, boarding, and then costs of, you know, food and water, you know, hay and water for horses, essential for livestock here. So that's probably a huge chunk of the overall cost that goes into our EOC.
2: At the same time, an all clear being given to the Texas Creek area, Texas Creek Road and Highway 12, that's due to the Riley Creek wildfire to the west of the Caribou along the border between the Thompson-Nicola Regional District and the Squamish-Lillooet Regional District. Now let's check in with what else is happening on the national and international front.
4: Now this update from the Canadian Press. Trump administration officials and Republicans are on a media push to make the case for tariffs against Canada. U.S. Treasury Secretary Scott Bessent told CNBC he'll meet with François-Philippe Champagne at this week's G20 finance ministers gathering. By-elections are underway in 3 federal ridings today, but thousands of voters have already had their say. Elections Canada reports more than 11,000 votes have been cast in each of the 3 ridings. The ridings in Toronto and Metro Vancouver are seen as safe seats for the Liberals. Ontario has broken ground on the longest stretch of a road network to the mineral-rich Ring of Fire region. The road will eventually connect the remote Martin Falls First Nation to Ontario's highway network. And the federal government is asking a federal court judge to quash a lawsuit over projected missed emissions targets. A group of climate advocates accuse Ottawa of having no intention of meeting its 2030 greenhouse gas emission target. From the Canadian Press, I'm David Augustine.
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2: Forecast kind of all over the map here as far as precipitation is concerned and temperature wise, which is sort of expected for this time of the year. For tonight, we're anticipating a few clouds and a low down to 13 or thereabouts. For tomorrow, it's going to be another nice day, a mix of sun and cloud, the official call, and a high of 28 degrees. There is a pretty decent chance we're going to see some shower activity through the overnight hours, Tuesday into Wednesday, possibly. 23 degrees for your daytime high Wednesday only. 23 as well, but under a mix of sun and cloud on Thursday. That possibility of shower activity comes back into the fold come Friday. Decent chance we'll see some rain Friday and a high of 21 degrees. It'll clear, though, as we get into the weekend. Saturday looking at a high of 25 under partly cloudy skies, a mix of sun and cloud the call. 22 in your long-term forecast for Sunday with pretty decent chance we'll see some rain.
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1: My cousin Jamie, he actually bought me the AC/DC record for Christmas. I think I was maybe 5 or 6. And my mom was not a big fan of it, but AC/DC went on to just be, you know, like my number one band up till probably about 14 years old or so. 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

0: Paul James with you from the NL Newsroom. Here's what we're keeping watch on this hour. Another BC Conservative MLE leaving the caucus to sit as an independent. Chilliwack Cultus Lake member Isla Warbus, in a statement issued today, says that she's lost confidence in the party under current leader Carolyn Finley. Warbus, the seventh MLA to leave the Conservative caucus this month, joining others that include Kamloops Centre MLA Peter Milibar and Bruce Bandman, among others. Warbus says in a statement that caucus members learned of recent hirings, firings, and other party changes through other channels other than being directly informed by the leadership itself. Another 25-hour emergency room shutdown in Merritt is underway, highlights a severe strain on the rural healthcare system overall. Nicola Valley Hospital's ER shut down from 7 a.m. this morning until 8 tomorrow morning, marking the 11th time that the community has lost its emergency access to services this year. Regional numbers, not a lot better. 100 Mile House logging 36 closures so far this year. Clearwater also going through at least 10 overnight shutdowns as well. Staffing shortages persisting despite the ongoing provincial review of interior health initiated by former Health Minister Josie Osborne. It'll now be up to BC's new Health Minister, Rabbi Callon, to issue the findings of that review and try and keep rural emergency rooms open if at all possible. Another evacuation alert has been downgraded to an all clear, this time along the Riley Creek wildfire front. That's the Highway 12 area and Texas Creek Road to the west of the Lillooet area. Not only good news for residents, but this is also good news for the animals that were taken away from that particular area. Some 4,000 animals in total moved throughout the TNRD due to the wildfire situation. Ranchers await an all clear before they're able to bring their herds back home because the provincial government covers the massive costs feeding and boarding the animals while an evacuation alert remains active. Now let's check in with what else is happening on the national and international front.
1: From the National Newsroom of the Canadian Press, I'm Hannah Stoles. The Bank of Canada will be grappling with new tariffs as it decides where to take its benchmark interest rate later this week. Fresh data suggests Canada's economy grew at a rapid pace in the second quarter, but many economists expect that momentum to fade as the trade war with the United States re-escalates. Tony Stilo of Oxford Economics says the tariffs themselves won't sink the economy.
2: What's happening with these latest tariffs is going to slow the economy. It's not going to cause a recession. But there's uncertainty. You can see President Trump's threat now for 50% tariffs on autos. And so we don't know where it's going to go. And the bank's going to be watching all that.
1: Stilo says he expects the Bank of Canada will remain on hold on Wednesday as it waits to see how the new tariffs affect inflation and the economy. Three federal by-elections are taking place today, with one in rural Quebec expected to be a tight race. Conservative Richard Martel resigned his seat in Chicoutimi-Laford to sit in the Senate, and only won in 2025 by 1,500 votes. The other two elections are in the Toronto riding of Beaches East York and North Vancouver Capilano. U.S. President Donald Trump is now working to appeal to business owners in the North as the trade war with Canada continues. ABC's Allison Kosick has more.
3: Trump calling for Canadian companies that are doing business with America to move to the U.S. immediately, saying many of them moved out years ago due to stupid U.S. leadership. Trump promising no tariffs if they move back.
1: After the U.S. imposed 50% tariffs on roughly 5% of Canadian exports, Canada plans to retaliate with its own counter-tariffs starting September 8th. A man in prison for killing two Saskatchewan Mounties 20 years ago is set to have a court hearing today over the fate of his pickup truck. Prosecutors have filed an application to have the blue truck belonging to 61-year-old Curtis Dagenet forfeited to the Crown. In 2009, a jury convicted him of first-degree murder for shooting and killing two constables and injuring a third. He was in his truck when the officers went to arrest him. It's been 1 month and a day since the U.S. fired on Iran. Yesterday, the U.S. military sent rockets towards an island in the Strait of Hormuz. ABC's Stephen Portnoy reports.
4: Sunday's U.S. strike, the first since July 29th, coming just days after the war crossed the six-month mark. President Trump has said oil is transiting safely.
5: Millions and millions of barrels of oil are coming out of the strait every day.
4: And the Pentagon insists international shipping routes in the strait have been cleared of sea mines.
1: The United Arab Emirates says its Air Force intercepted an Iranian drone over its territorial waters today. And some of Hollywood's biggest stars are heading to Venice, Italy for the 83rd edition of the Venice Film Festival. It's one of the most prestigious film festivals in the world, second only to Cannes, and technically the oldest. The festival kicks off on Wednesday. This is the Canadian Press. In sports, the Toronto Blue Jays, who have won 3 games in a row, have a day off today before a crucial 3-game road series against the Cleveland Guardians. The Jays trail the Guardians by 1.5 games for the third and final AL wildcard berth. The Jays also play 3 games against the Kansas City Royals and the Athletics before returning home on September 11th. The Canadian Championship semifinals are scheduled to kick off this week with first-leg matches. The Hamilton-based Forge FC visits Supra de Quebec in an all-Canadian Premier League showdown tomorrow, while the Vancouver Whitecaps host FC Montreal on Wednesday. All 15 teams in the WNBA are off until September 17th to allow players to compete in the FIBA Women's World Cup taking place in Berlin, Germany, from Friday to September 13th. Team Canada, thanks to an 82-76 loss to an already qualified Australia squad in March, won't be competing in Berlin despite a fourth-place finish at the 2022 edition of the event. From the Canadian Press, I'm Hannah Stolz.
6: From the NL Sports Desk, I'm John Key. Well, the Kamloops Blazers have put a wrap on their training camp this afternoon. It was Team Garan edging Team Minton in the championship game. Logan Lanty scored the overtime winner, his second of the contest.
7: Yeah, I know it was a good game. We went down one there the minute left and battled back through it. And it was lucky enough that the overtime winner came and we took it home.
6: Lanty, one of 9 returning forwards on the team this year. The group of 85 now being pared down to about 35 players ahead of the Blazers exhibition opener Wednesday against Penticton at the Sandman Center. It's a day off for the Blue Jays, but a massive series begins tomorrow in Cleveland up against the Guardians. Jays trail Cleveland by 1.5 games for the final wild card spot. BC Lions with a 5th straight victory on the road in Ottawa. Xander Horvath had 4 touchdowns as BC beat Ottawa 45-24. Not the result the Kamloops Broncos were looking for Saturday. They lost 45-7 in Chilliwack to the Valley Huskers. They dropped to 0-6 on the season. They'll host the Okanagan Sun Saturday. Paul has weather next.
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0: Our forecast here in Kamloops, all over the map as far as past tomorrow is concerned. Tomorrow we're looking at a mix of sun and clouds similar to what we had today here with 28 degrees anticipated. Chance of showers comes in on Tuesday night into Wednesday. The high of just 23 Wednesday. It's a 23 day on Thursday. Then it's 21 possible shower activity on Friday. Mix of sun and cloud, 25 on Saturday, 22 with pretty good chance of rain come Sunday. So up and down, up and down. So if you're looking to clear the air, as it were, and find some more stable weather, Vancouver's probably not your best spot, but it'll only be 20 degrees down there for tomorrow near the water, but the overnight temperature is only down to about 16 or so. Try your chances over in Calgary. Well, actually, a much better day for tomorrow. High of 24 under a mix of sun and cloud, though their temperatures are starting to drop as well. And perhaps you're headed over to Niagara Falls. Take a look at that newly minted Lake America we've been hearing all about. You can expect a mix of sun and cloud and 28 degrees there for tomorrow with possible shower and thundershower activity mixed in.
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13: 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Right now, the world's greatest newsrooms are on the air. 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

0: To Mama, let him play part of your 70s, 80s, 90s. Let him play rock and roll, but don't let him use the thumbs up emoji. Apparently, that is now deemed cold and dismissive. It's the latest battleground, ongoing war between generations. So last year, Gen ZZ declared that younger people had officially canceled the thumbs up emoji, arguing that it was, dismissive, cold, passive aggressive. Now it's back in the news after a viral post because people seem to disagree. A lot of people just think a thumbs up is, friendly written response. Gen X jumped in with plenty of sarcastic thumbs up emojis because Gen X. So anyway, one person just replied with K as opposed to OK, and that is just as cold and dismissive. This is why we need to talk more. We get things misconstrued when it's, texts or emails or whatever the case may be. So let's go old school, pick up a phone and call each other instead. More 70s, 80s, 90s with Three Doors Down on the way.
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2: I'm Paul James with the latest from the NL newsroom. Another domino falling in the BC Conservative ranks. Ila Warbus, who was the BC Conservative House leader under former leader John Rustad, announcing that she has decided to sit as an independent as well. In making her decision public, the seventh MLA to leave caucus recently, Warbus, an Indigenous first-term MLA from the Chilliwack area, says she is disappointed in the direction the party is going under current leader Carolyn Findlay. She says a further decision by her to postpone a planned caucus meeting for a month is a step too far, saying it reflects a lack of value being placed on caucus members and their opinions. Warbus claims that many in the party have had to find out through social media or other channels about any inter-party shifts. The emergency room in Merritt now locked down for 25 hours as of 7 this morning as part of a shortage of staff which continues to plague the Southern Interior. Interior Health shutting down the Nickel Valley Hospital's ER from 7 this morning until 8 tomorrow morning. This is forcing patients to drive an hour here to Kamloops for care. Shutdown marking the 11th time that Merritt has lost emergency services this year. The regional tally including at least 10 closures of the hospital in Clearwater as well as 36 in 100 Mile House. Ongoing service interruption taking place against the backdrop of a massive provincial review of all regional health authorities. The efficiency review launched by the former Minister of Health, Josie Osborne. This leaves newly appointed Health Minister Ravi Kallon to find a solution to the frontline staffing shortages when the legislature resumes and this report is put out to the public. Now check on what's happening on the national and international front.
3: Now this update from the Canadian press. U.S. Interior Secretary Doug Burgum says President Donald Trump directly contacted Apple about changing Lake Ontario's name to Lake America. Google Maps has already adopted the new name for U.S. users after the Federal Geographic Names database was changed, while most Canadians still see Lake Ontario. Voting is underway today in three federal by-elections, with particular attention on Chicoutimi-le-Fjord in Quebec. Conservative Richard Martel resigned the seat for the Senate after winning a close three-way race in 2025. Montreal's public transit agency says employees will no longer be allowed to pray on workplace property as parts of Quebec's new secularism law take effect tomorrow. The law bans prayer rooms and public institutions, including transit agencies, and prohibits public prayer without municipal approval. And in the sports world, Lionel Messi has retired from international soccer after 21 years with Argentina, ending a career highlighted by winning the 2022 World Cup. From the Canadian press, I'm David Augustine.
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2: Warmer temperatures coming up through tomorrow as well before we hit a system that is going to roll its way in. It's going to be a small one, but it's a precursor of things to come as we're up and down throughout the rest of our forecast week. Starting off your September for tomorrow with a mix of sun and cloud to call and even warmer than it is today, 28 degrees anticipated under partly cloudy skies, though we do have a chance of shower activity coming in tomorrow night and then through partly to tomorrow as well with a high of 23 only anticipated on Wednesday. As we get in through that system, it'll clear off and give us back some sunshine on Thursday. That's the call right now. A mix of sun and cloud and just 23 for your daytime high. As we move into Friday, temperatures level off even further. 21 degrees with a pretty decent chance of daytime shower activity. 25, though, as we get into Saturday. Nice little respite as we start off the weekend, and then we're back into rain possibly on Sunday. A high of 22.
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Santana getting ready to call Las Vegas home for a few months. He'll have his stint at House of Blues at the Mandalay Bay. Here's Hold On, it's Carlos Santana, 70s, 80s, 90s.

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1: Hi, I'm Adrienne Gear, president of the BC Nurses Union. Labor Day is a reminder that generations of workers organized and fought for the rights workers have today. This summer, 60,000 nurses across British Columbia took lawful job action during the longest nursing strike in our province's history. During this time, nearly 6,000 nurses reported intimidation and harassment from their employers, including threats of discipline. Labor Day reminds us that workers' rights are won through struggle, and that every generation has a responsibility to defend them. To every nurse who courageously showed up for one another on behalf of our patients, and to the labor allies and members of the public who joined us in solidarity, thank you.
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0: Paul James from the NL Newsroom. Here's what we're keeping watch on this hour. Suggesting that top-down decisions are being made without any consultation, the one-time House leader of the BC Conservatives leaving the party's fold, Isla Warbus, Chilliwack area MLA, announcing her intention to sit as an independent. This now brings to six additional defectors from the BC Conservative ranks since Peter Molobar led the way out of the party just over 2 weeks ago. So with Peter, that is now seven. In announcing her decision, Warbus claims not just the frontline bodies which are defecting or disappearing, but also behind-the-scenes staff and others she says are critical to helping the party be effective. Warbus says they plan caucus meeting for today, also being canceled, saying it's been postponed by a month. That, however, is still somewhat in question. This would allow Finley, if it were delayed by a month, to continue campaigning without interruption for her seat in the legislature, which she is shooting for in the riding of Abbotsford South. Warbus suggesting that the shutdown of the caucus meeting reflective of a lack of value that Finley and her inner circle put in caucus members and of their opinions. Emergency officials trying to tally up the massive cost of protecting thousands of farm animals during this summer's wildfires. Roughly 4,000 animals moved out of the Pear Lake and Ainslie Creek fire zones at the height of the wildfire danger. Now that evacuation alerts are being downgraded to all clears in areas like Brookmere, the Heine 99 area. Ranchers with a 96-hour window to keep their provincial funding in place to transport the herds back home. Spokesperson for the Thompson-Nicola Regional District, Colton Davies, says managing that type of agricultural displacement actually requires a lot of logistics and financial efforts.
1: There are hefty costs between, you know, relocating animals, boarding, and then costs of, you know, food and water, you know, pay and water for horses, essentially, for livestock here. So that's probably a huge chunk of the overall cost that goes into our EOC.
0: At the same time, an all-clear being given to the Texas Creek area, Texas Creek Road and Highway 12. That's due to the Riley Creek wildfire to the west of the Caribou along the border between the Thompson-Nicola Regional District and the Squamish-Lillooet Regional District. Now let's check in with what else is happening on the national and international front.
2: From the National Newsroom of the Canadian Press, I'm Hannah Stoles. The Bank of Canada will be grappling with new tariffs as it decides where to take its benchmark interest rate later this week. Fresh data suggests Canada's economy grew at a rapid pace in the second quarter, but many economists expect that momentum to fade as the trade war with the United States re-escalates. Tony Stilo of Oxford Economics says the tariffs themselves won't sink the economy.
3: What's happening with these latest tariffs is going to slow the economy. It's not going to cause a recession. But there's uncertainty. You can see President Trump's threat now for 50% tariffs on autos. And so we don't know where it's going to go. And the bank's going to be watching all that.
2: Stilo says he expects the Bank of Canada will remain on hold on Wednesday as it waits to see how the new tariffs affect inflation and the economy. Three federal by-elections are taking place today, with one in rural Quebec expected to be a tight race. Conservative Richard Martel resigned his seat in Chicoutimi-Laford to sit in the Senate, and only won in 2025 by 1,500 votes. The other two elections are in the Toronto riding of Beaches East York and North Vancouver Capilano. U.S. President Donald Trump is now working to appeal to business owners in the North as the trade war with Canada continues. ABC's Allison Kosick has more.
4: Trump calling for Canadian companies that are doing business with America to move to the U.S. immediately, saying many of them moved out years ago due to stupid U.S. leadership. Trump promising no tariffs if they move back.
2: After the U.S. imposed 50% tariffs on roughly 5% of Canadian exports, Canada plans to retaliate with its own counter-tariffs starting September 8th. A man in prison for killing two Saskatchewan Mounties 20 years ago is set to have a court hearing today over the fate of his pickup truck. Prosecutors have filed an application to have the blue truck belonging to 61-year-old Curtis Dagenet forfeited to the Crown. In 2009, a jury convicted him of first-degree murder for shooting and killing two constables and injuring a third. He was in his truck when the officers went to arrest him. It's been 1 month and a day since the U.S. fired on Iran. Yesterday, the U.S. military sent rockets towards an island in the Strait of Hormuz. ABC's Stephen Portnoy reports.
5: Sunday's U.S. strike, the first since July 29th, coming just days after the war crossed the six-month mark. President Trump has said oil is transiting safely.
6: Millions and millions of barrels of oil are coming out of the strait every day.
5: And the Pentagon insists international shipping routes in the strait have been cleared of sea mines.
2: The United Arab Emirates says its Air Force intercepted an Iranian drone over its territorial waters today. And some of Hollywood's biggest stars are heading to Venice, Italy for the 83rd edition of the Venice Film Festival. It's one of the most prestigious film festivals in the world, second only to Cannes, and technically the oldest. The festival kicks off on Wednesday. This is the Canadian Press. In sports, the Toronto Blue Jays, who have won 3 games in a row, have a day off today before a crucial 3-game road series against the Cleveland Guardians. The Jays trail the Guardians by 1.5 games for the third and final AL wildcard berth. The Jays also play 3 games against the Kansas City Royals and the Athletics before returning home on September 11th. The Canadian Championship semifinals are scheduled to kick off this week with first-leg matches. The Hamilton-based Forge FC visits Supra de Quebec in an all-Canadian Premier League showdown tomorrow, while the Vancouver Whitecaps host FC Montreal on Wednesday. All 15 teams in the WNBA are off until September 17th to allow players to compete in the FIBA Women's World Cup taking place in Berlin, Germany, from Friday to September 13th. Team Canada, thanks to an 82-76 loss to an already qualified Australia squad in March, won't be competing in Berlin despite a fourth-place finish at the 2022 edition of the event. From the Canadian Press, I'm Hannah Stolz.
7: From the NL Sports Desk, I'm John Keane. Well, it seems the Blazers excited about how well the young 16-year-olds performed in training camp. That could be a bit of a double-edged sword, though. As training camp wrapped up this morning, Sean Clouston spoke about how players like Brady Andrus, Colin Kim, and Mateo Ferreira fared against the veterans in camp.
8: I've had some younger players really jump out, which is exciting and a little bit scary that those guys look as good as they do, you know, compared to older guys on our roster.
7: Clouston pointing out the strong play of returning forwards like Jacob Demanski and Andrew Thompson helped out. The roster now expected to go from about 85 to 35. Preseason opens Wednesday at home against Penticton. It's a travel day for the Blue Jays, who open up a crucial 3-game series in Cleveland tomorrow against the Guardians. The Jays trail Cleveland by 1.5 games for the final wild card spot. Radio NL, by the way, will have this entire series tomorrow through Thursday right here on NL. Paul has weather next.
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0: Forecast's kind of all over the map here as far as precipitation is concerned and temperature-wise, which is sort of expected for this time of the year. For tonight, we're anticipating a few clouds and a low down to 13 or thereabouts. For tomorrow, it's going to be another nice day, a mix of sun and cloud, the official call, and a high of 28 degrees. There is a pretty decent chance we're going to see some shower activity through the overnight hours, Tuesday into Wednesday, possibly. 23 degrees for your daytime high Wednesday only, 23 as well, but under a mix of sun and cloud on Thursday. That possibility of shower activity comes back into the fold come Friday. Decent chance we'll see some rain Friday and a high of 21 degrees. It'll clear, though, as we get into the weekend. Saturday looking at a high of 25 under partly cloudy skies, a mix of sun and cloud the call. 22 in your long-term forecast for Sunday with pretty decent chance we'll see some rain.
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12: From the bustle of vendors at the Kamloops Farmers Market to the cheers of a goal scored at Hillside Stadium, that's Kamloops.

I remember when my dad bought my sisters and I the Thriller album. We had to share it, but we took very good care of it. And off of that album, many hits, including Human Nature.

you have a second, go look up Bryan Adams' The Ballad of Terry Fox. It's his latest song, and it's available on YouTube. And it's a beauty. Billy Ocean, Get Out of My Dreams, Get Into My Car, 70s, 80s, 90s.

0: Steve Perry, O'Sherry for your 70s, 80s, 90s. I'm Stacey, and there was a massive study done by the University of British Columbia recently, and they looked into what Canadians believe when it comes to the supernatural. And it turns out 44% of Canadians believe in at least one paranormal phenomenon, and one in four Canadians claim they have been had a direct encounter with a ghost or spirit. And also, while one in four have seen a ghost, only about 10% of the country believes in the Sasquatch. And interestingly, Canadians are actually major skeptics compared to the rest of the English-speaking world. In the US and the UK, paranormal beliefs soar up at around 72%. So you believe you. Another 70s, 80s, 90s list? Let's do that. We are free with All Right Now next.
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2: Paul James with you from the NL Newsroom. Here's what we're keeping watch on this hour. Another BC Conservative MLE leaving the caucus to sit as an independent. Chilliwack Cultus Lake member Isla Warbus, in a statement issued today, says that she's lost confidence in the party under current leader Carolyn Finley. Warbus, the seventh MLA to leave the Conservative caucus this month, joining others that include Kamloops Centre MLA Peter Milibar and Bruce Bandman, among others. Warbus says in a statement that caucus members learned of recent hirings, firings, and other party changes through other channels other than being directly informed by the leadership itself. Another 25-hour emergency room shutdown in Merritt is underway. Highlights a severe strain on the rural healthcare system overall. Nicola Valley Hospital's ER shut down from 7 a.m. this morning until 8 tomorrow morning, marking the 11th time that the community has lost its emergency access to services this year. Regional numbers, not a lot better. 100 Mile House logging 36 closures so far this year. Clearwater also going through at least 10 overnight shutdowns as well. Staffing shortages persisting despite the ongoing provincial review of interior health initiated by former Health Minister Josie Osborne. It'll now be up to BC's new Health Minister, Rabbi Callon, to issue the findings of that review and try and keep rural emergency rooms open if at all possible. Another evacuation alert has been downgraded to an all-clear, this time along the Riley Creek wildfire front. That's the Highway 12 area and Texas Creek Road to the west of the Lillooet area. Not only good news for residents, but this is also good news for the animals that were taken away from that particular area. Some 4,000 animals in total moved throughout the TNRD due to the wildfire situation. Ranchers await an all-clear before they're able to bring their herds back home because the provincial government covers the massive costs feeding and boarding the animals while an evacuation alert remains active. Now let's check in with what else is happening on the national and international front.
3: Now this update from the Canadian Press. Three federal by-elections are wrapping up today as Prime Minister Mark Carney now faces the task of scheduling six more across the country. Liberal MP Stephen Gilboa has officially resigned his Montreal seat, citing disagreements with the government's direction on energy and the environment. Finance Minister François-Philippe Champagne is set to meet U.S. Treasury Secretary Scott Bessent at the G20 finance meetings in North Carolina this week. The talks are expected to be the first face-to-face meetings between senior Canadian and U.S. officials since trade talks collapsed. Indigenous leaders and some U.S. Republicans are pushing back against President Donald Trump's move to rename Lake Ontario, arguing the historic name should remain unchanged. The dispute has spread to major tech platforms, with Google already showing Lake America to U.S. users and Trump personally urging Apple to make the same change. And the U.S. National Hurricane Center has issued a tropical storm warning near the Texas-Louisiana border as a system in the Gulf of Mexico moves towards the coast. From the Canadian Press, I'm David Augustine.
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2: Our forecast here in Kamloops, all over the map as far as past tomorrow is concerned. Tomorrow we're looking at a mix of sun and clouds similar to what we had today here with 28 degrees anticipated. Chance of showers comes in on Tuesday night into Wednesday. The high of just 23 Wednesday. It's a 23 day on Thursday. Then it's 21 possible shower activity on Friday. Mix of sun and cloud, 25 on Saturday, 22 with pretty good chance of rain come Sunday. So up and down, up and down. So if you're looking to clear the air, as it were, and find some more stable weather, Vancouver's probably not your best spot, but it'll only be 20 degrees down there for tomorrow near the water, but the overnight temperature is only down to about 16 or so. Try your chances over in Calgary. Well, actually, a much better day for tomorrow. High of 24 under a mix of sun and cloud, though their temperatures are starting to drop as well. And perhaps you're headed over to Niagara Falls. Take a look at that newly minted Lake America we've been hearing all about. You can expect a mix of sun and cloud and 28 degrees there for tomorrow with possible shower and thundershower activity mixed in.
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5: Hi, I'm Adrienne Gear, president of the BC Nurses Union. Labor Day is a reminder that generations of workers organized and fought for the rights workers have today. This summer, 60,000 nurses across British Columbia took lawful job action during the longest nursing strike in our province's history. During this time, nearly 6,000 nurses reported intimidation and harassment from their employers, including threats of discipline. Labor Day reminds us that workers' rights are won through struggle and that every generation has a responsibility to defend them. To every nurse who courageously showed up for one another on behalf of our patients, and to the labor allies and members of the public who joined us in solidarity, thank you.
1: From an early morning cycle down Rivers Trail to a walk around MacArthur Island, that's Kamloops, and so are we. 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
2: You've been waiting, and now it's back. 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

0: Paul James with the latest from the NL Newsroom. Another domino falling in the BC Conservative ranks. Ila Warbus, who was the BC Conservative House leader under former leader John Rustad, announcing that she has decided to sit as an independent as well. In making her decision public, the seventh MLA to leave caucus recently, Warbus, an Indigenous first-term MLA from the Chilliwack area, says she is disappointed in the direction the party is going under current leader Carolyn Findlay. She says a further decision by her to postpone a planned caucus meeting for a month is a step too far, saying it reflects a lack of value being placed on caucus members and their opinions. Warbus claims that many in the party have had to find out through social media or other channels about any inter-party shifts. The emergency room in Merritt now locked down for 25 hours as of 7 this morning as part of a shortage of staff which continues to plague the Southern Interior. Interior Health shutting down the Nickel Valley Hospital's ER from 7 this morning until 8 tomorrow morning. This is forcing patients to drive an hour here to Kamloops for care. Shutdown marking the 11th time that Merritt has lost emergency services this year. The regional tally including at least 10 closures of the hospital in Clearwater as well as 36 in 100 Mile House. Ongoing service interruption taking place against the backdrop of a massive provincial review of all regional health authorities. The efficiency review launched by the former Minister of Health, Josie Osborne. This leaves newly appointed Health Minister Ravi Kallon to find a solution to the frontline staffing shortages when the legislature resumes and this report is put out to the public. Now check on what's happening on the national and international front.
1: From the National Newsroom of the Canadian Press, I'm David Augustine. While voters are hitting the polls for three federal by-elections taking place today, the political off-season election action won't stop there. Prime Minister Mark Carney will have to schedule another six in the coming months.
2: Liberal MP Stephen Guilbeault officially resigned his seat in the House of Commons on Friday, leaving on a matter of principle after the Liberal government changed its tune on the carbon tax and building more pipelines. Conservative MP Cathy Wagenthal is expected to officially resign today, something she announced back in June. This year has seen a revolving door of MPs leaving the House of Commons, many elected officials looking for career opportunities elsewhere, like NDP stalwart Alexandre Bolloris, who is running provincially for Quebec Solidaire. Kyle Duggan, The Canadian Press, Ottawa.
1: The G20 gathering in North Carolina will provide the first opportunity in 10 days for senior Canadian and U.S. officials to meet directly following the collapse of trade negotiations. Finance Minister François-Philippe Champagne is set to hold talks with U.S. Treasury Secretary Scott Bessent as tariffs continue to strain the relationship. The two governments remain at odds over why negotiations failed, with Canada blaming last-minute U.S. demands and Bessent criticizing Prime Minister Mark Carney's handling of the talks. Quebec Cardinal Marc Ouellette has won his civil defamation suit against a woman who accused him of sexual misconduct.
3: A Superior Court justice ruled that Pamela Grolot's accusations against the Cardinal are unfounded and ordered her to pay him $100,000. Grolot had accused Ouellette of touching her without consent on three occasions between 2008 and 2010 while she was training or working as a lay pastoral agent for the church. Justice Martin Castonguay said in his judgment that Grolot changed her story several times, including eventually saying that she only considered one of the alleged interactions to be a sexual assault. Diana Mussina, The Canadian Press.
1: A policy researcher at the Canadian Shield Institute says Google Maps changing Lake Ontario's name to Lake America for U.S. users highlights a Canadian vulnerability. Emily Osborne says Canada needs to keep cutting its reliance on technology from the U.S.
4: I think the kind of frustration that we're feeling now at Google and Apple and other navigation platforms changing the name of Lake Ontario for certain users, we're seeing that these private companies control our access to information and also play an important role in shaping, you know, the reality that we're experiencing online.
1: Osborne says this is sparking an important conversation about control and ownership in the digital realm. And the National Hurricane Center has issued a tropical storm warning near the Texas-Louisiana border as a system in the Gulf of Mexico moves toward the coast. The disturbance, with winds of about 55 kilometers per hour, is expected to strengthen into a named tropical storm by tonight. Also, Hurricane Carina has rapidly strengthened to Category 4 far off Mexico's coast, but forecasters say it is not currently threatening land. This is the Canadian Press. In sports, Lionel Messi has announced his retirement from international soccer after 21 years representing Argentina. The 39-year-old played in a record-tying 6 World Cups, won it in 2022 in Qatar, and led Argentina to this year's final, losing to Spain in extra time in New Jersey. K Canada's Felix Auger-Aliassime is set to take on Australia's Rinki Hijikata in first-round men's singles action at the U.S. Open Grand Slam event later today. Auger-Aliassime enters the tournament as the third seed and will look to improve upon his 2025 run to the U.S. Open semifinals. And the Minnesota Frost have re-signed captain Kendall Coyne Schofield to a two-year contract, ending any concerns that the 34-year-old may take a year off after helping the U.S. win an Olympic gold medal in February. The signing means the Frost will enter their fourth season with the same veteran leadership core intact since winning the PWHL's first two Walter Cup championships in 2024 and 2025. From the Canadian Press, I'm David Augustine.
5: From the NL Sports Desk, I'm John Keane. Well, the Kamloops Blazers have put a wrap on their training camp this afternoon. It was Team Garand edging Team Minton in the championship game. Logan Lanty scored the overtime winner, his second of the contest.
6: Yeah, I know it was a good game. We went down one there the minute left and battled back through it. And it was lucky enough that the overtime winner came and we took it home.
5: Lanty, one of nine returning forwards on the team this year. The group of 85 now being pared down to about 35 players ahead of the Blazers exhibition opener Wednesday against Penticton at the Sandman Center. It's a day off for the Blue Jays, but a massive series begins tomorrow in Cleveland up against the Guardians. The Jays trail Cleveland by a game and a half for the final wild card spot. BC Lions with a fifth straight victory on the road in Ottawa. Xander Horvath had four touchdowns as BC beat Ottawa 45-24. Not the result the Kamloops Broncos were looking for Saturday. They lost 45-7 in Chilliwack to the Valley Huskers. They dropped to 0-6 on the season. They'll host the Okanagan Sun Saturday. Paul has weather next.
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0: Warmer temperatures coming up through tomorrow as well before we hit a system that is going to roll its way in. It's going to be a small one, but it's a precursor of things to come as we're up and down throughout the rest of our forecast week. Starting off your September for tomorrow with a mix of sun and cloud to call, and even warmer than it is today, 28 degrees anticipated under partly cloudy skies, though we do have a chance of shower activity coming in tomorrow night and then through partly to tomorrow as well, with a high of 23 only anticipated on Wednesday. As we get in through that system, it'll clear off and give us back some sunshine on Thursday. That's the call right now. A mix of sun and cloud and just 23 for your daytime high. As we move into Friday, temperatures level off even further. 21 degrees with a pretty decent chance of daytime shower activity. 25, though, as we get into Saturday. Nice little respite as we start off the weekend, and then we're back into rain possibly on Sunday. A high of 22.
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Hope you're getting through your Monday in one piece. Appreciate you joining me today. It's Drew Ferreira playing your favorites from the 70s, 80s, and 90s. And 10 songs in a row continues with some Gowan.

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1: I could stay awake just to hear.

Elliot Easton says he practiced the solo for this song for hours on end to make it sound effortless and, quote, built like a pop song inside a pop song. Talking about Magic from the Cars as 10 Songs in a Row continues.

0: There's the Guess Who with American Woman. Drive home with Drew Ferreira. And when I lived in Barrie, Ontario, many years ago, my coworkers and I would patronize our local Hooters quite a bit. And it had nothing to do with the waitresses. I promise. It was the only restaurant on the water at the time. They had a rooftop patio with a gorgeous view of Lake Simcoe. So we went up to enjoy some nice scenery and some chicken wings. That's it. I swear. Why do I bring this up? Because there's a movie in the works about the founding of Hooters. And I love this. The director says, it's not at all what people will be expecting, and it's mostly true.
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2: I'm Paul James from the NL Newsroom. Here's what we're keeping watch on this hour. Suggesting that top-down decisions are being made without any consultation, the one-time House leader of the BC Conservatives leaving the party's fold, Isla Warbus, Chilliwack area MLA, announcing her intention to sit as an independent. This now brings to six additional defectors from the BC Conservative ranks since Peter Molobar led the way out of the party just over 2 weeks ago. So with Peter, that is now seven. In announcing her decision, Warbus claims not just the frontline bodies which are defecting or disappearing, but also behind-the-scenes staff and others she says are critical to helping the party be effective. Warbus says they plan caucus meeting for today, also being canceled, saying it's been postponed by a month. That, however, is still somewhat in question. This would allow Finley, if it were delayed by a month, to continue campaigning without interruption for her seat in the legislature, which she is shooting for in the riding of Abbotsford South. Warbus suggesting that the shutdown of the caucus meeting reflective of a lack of value that Finley and her inner circle put in caucus members and of their opinions. Emergency officials trying to tally up the massive cost of protecting thousands of farm animals during this summer's wildfires. Roughly 4,000 animals moved out of the Pear Lake and Ainslie Creek fire zones at the height of the wildfire danger. Now that evacuation alerts are being downgraded to all clears in areas like Brookmere, the Heine 99 area. Ranchers with a 96-hour window to keep their provincial funding in place to transport the herds back home. Spokesperson for the Thompson-Nicola Regional District, Colton Davies, says managing that type of agricultural displacement actually requires a lot of logistics and financial efforts.
3: There are hefty costs between, you know, relocating animals, boarding, and then costs of, you know, food and water, you know, hay and water for horses, essential for livestock here. So that's probably a huge chunk of the overall cost that goes into our EOC.
2: At the same time, an all clear being given to the Texas Creek area, Texas Creek Road and Highway 12. That's due to the Riley Creek wildfire to the west of the Caribou along the border between the Thompson-Nicola Regional District and the Squamish-Lillooet Regional District. Now let's check in with what else is happening on the national and international front.
4: Now this update from the Canadian Press. A wave of departures from the House of Commons means six additional federal by-elections will soon have to be called, even as three others wrap up today. Among the latest vacancies is Laurier-Sainte-Marie, where Liberal MP Stephen Gilbeau stepped down after breaking with the Carney government over its energy and environmental direction. Finance Minister François-Philippe Champagne is set to meet U.S. Treasury Secretary Scott Bessent at the G20 finance gathering in North Carolina this week. The talks come 10 days after Canada-U.S. trade negotiations collapsed, leading to new U.S. tariffs on $28 billion in Canadian goods and planned Canadian retaliation beginning September 8th. And Assembly of First Nations Nationals Chief Cindy Woodhouse-Nipanak is condemning U.S. President Donald Trump's decision to rename Lake Ontario, saying Indigenous peoples and languages predate both countries. Woodhouse-Nipanak says the change is disrespectful to Indigenous history, while other Indigenous leaders have also argued it violates long-standing treaty relationships. From the Canadian Press, I'm David Augustine.
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2: Forecast's kind of all over the map here as far as precipitation is concerned and temperature-wise, which is sort of expected for this time of the year. For tonight, we're anticipating a few clouds and a low down to 13 or thereabouts. For tomorrow, it's going to be another nice day, a mix of sun and cloud, the official call, and a high of 28 degrees. There is a pretty decent chance we're going to see some shower activity through the overnight hours, Tuesday into Wednesday, possibly. 23 degrees for your daytime high Wednesday only. 23 as well, but under a mix of sun and cloud on Thursday. That possibility of shower activity comes back into the fold come Friday. Decent chance we'll see some rain Friday and a high of 21 degrees. It'll clear, though, as we get into the weekend. Saturday looking at a high of 25 under partly cloudy skies. A mix of sun and cloud, the call. 22 in your long-term forecast for Sunday with pretty decent chance we'll see some rain.
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11: Where traffic delays are measured by how many cars are on a passing train or the number of big-horned sheep in a passing herd. And where either is a legitimate excuse for running late. It's the Kamloops you know and the Kamloops we're proud to be part of. 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

There's Green Day, and Billy Joe Armstrong played a gig over the weekend with the all-star Cretan Family Band, which also features Tim Armstrong from Rancid, Travis Barker from Blink-182, and former Ramones bassist CJ Ramone. They took the stage at the Hollywood Forever Cemetery in L.A. for a 50th anniversary tribute to the Ramones, celebrating 50 years of their debut album, an event hosted by John Travolta. And 10 Songs in a Row continues with Glass Tiger.

Steve Winwood's Higher Love, a song that would not be the same without Chaka Khan's vocal contributions. And she's getting set to release her 13th album next month. It's called Chalkzilla, due out September 18th. Here come the Bee Gees.

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Hey, wait a minute. Is that a shoulder shimmy you just did to that song on Radio NL? Nice. Very nice. Subtle, but nice.

0: Paul James with you from the NL Newsroom. Here's what we're keeping watch on this hour. Another BC Conservative MLE leaving the caucus to sit as an independent. Chilliwack Cultus Lake member Isla Warbus, in a statement issued today, says that she's lost confidence in the party under current leader Carolyn Finley. Warbus, the seventh MLA to leave the Conservative caucus this month, joining others that include Kamloops Centre MLA Peter Milibar and Bruce Bandman, among others. Warbus says in a statement that caucus members learned of recent hirings, firings, and other party changes through other channels other than being directly informed by the leadership itself. The 25-hour emergency room shutdown in Merritt is underway. Highlights a severe strain on the rural healthcare system overall. Nicola Valley Hospital's ER shut down from 7 a.m. this morning until 8 tomorrow morning, marking the 11th time that the community has lost its emergency access to services this year. Regional numbers, not a lot better. 100 Mile House logging 36 closures so far this year. Clearwater also going through at least 10 overnight shutdowns as well. Staffing shortages persisting despite the ongoing provincial review of interior health initiated by former Health Minister Josie Osborne. It'll now be up to BC's new Health Minister, Rabbi Callon, to issue the findings of that review and try and keep rural emergency rooms open if at all possible. Another evacuation alert has been downgraded to an all clear, this time along the Riley Creek wildfire front. That's the Highway 12 area and Texas Creek Road to the west of the Lillooet area. Not only good news for residents, but this is also good news for the animals that were taken away from that particular area. Some 4,000 animals in total moved throughout the TNRD due to the wildfire situation. Ranchers await an all clear before they're able to bring their herds back home because the provincial government covers the massive costs feeding and boarding the animals while an evacuation alert remains active. Now let's check in with what else is happening on the national and international front.
1: From the National Newsroom of the Canadian Press, I'm David Augustine. Finance Minister François-Philippe Champagne will meet with his U.S. counterpart on the sidelines of the G20 Finance Ministers meeting in North Carolina this week.
2: Champagne spokesperson John Fragos confirmed in a media statement the minister will meet with U.S. Treasury Secretary Scott Bessent over the next 2 days. It's believed to be the first face-to-face meeting between high-ranking Canadian and U.S. officials since trade talks between the two nations broke down 10 days ago and gave way to an escalating tariff fight. Bessent also confirmed the meeting with Champagne in an appearance on CNBC, where he blamed the failed talks on Prime Minister Mark Carney's approach to politics. Lisa Laporte, the Canadian Press.
1: The BC Conservatives have lost another MLA from the party's ranks after the departure of Chilliwack Cultus Lake Representative Alia Warbus from caucus. Warbus says she is leaving the party because of what she describes as a lack of communication and transparency from leader Carolyn Finlay since she won leadership in May. Warbus says she doesn't know if more Conservative MLAs will leave that party, but she would not be surprised if they did.
3: If there isn't frustration, I would be worried. I can only guess that it's mounting, but in terms of direct conversations and getting a feel for how people are reacting today, I have no idea. I can only just imagine.
1: She is the seventh Conservative MLA to leave the party's caucus this month, a list that also includes prominent legislators such as Peter Milibar and Bruce Bandman. The committee tasked with tracking government and police progress implementing recommendations from the inquiry into the 2020 Nova Scotia mass shooting has released its third and final annual report.
4: Committee Chair Myra Freeman says more work needs to be done to address recommendations on gender-based violence, police reform, and community safety. The provincial inquiry known as the Mass Casualty Commission filed a 3,000-page report with 130 non-binding recommendations back in March of 2023. The latest report marks the end of the group's three-year mandate to monitor this work, but Freeman says many of the recommendations need long-term responses. Freeman says it's up to the RCMP and the governments of Nova Scotia and Canada to ensure that work continues on these files. Brenda Molina Navidad, The Canadian Press.
1: And skilled trades have started to become more attractive as a career option for Canadians, partly as various levels of government invest heavily in these professions, while a boom in AI creates fear over the future of many desk jobs. The CEO of Skilled Trades BC, Shelley Gray, says to look for exposure first before making the switch.
5: Getting the hands-on exposure to different trades to figure out what you are interested in. In terms of, you know, is it carpentry, is it plumbing, is it electrical? Those are all very different and different skill sets that you kind of need.
1: Gray says several institutions offer sampler or pre-apprenticeship programs to try out various trades. This is the Canadian Press. In sports, Aryna Sabalenka had a successful start to her U.S. Open title defense. Sabalenka beat Camila Osorio 6-4, 6-4 to begin her bid to be the first player to win three straight U.S. Open championships since Serena Williams from 2012 to 2014. David Schumann has joined the New York Islanders ownership group as a limited partner, subject to NHL approval. Schumann's venture capital firm and the team announced his minority investment today. The Islanders did not disclose financial terms or what percentage Schumann has. And Asia Wilson and Kelsey Plum will miss the FIBA Women's World Cup for health reasons and will be replaced by Washington teammates Kiki Ariyafen and Sonia Citron. Wilson, the four-time WNBA MVP, has shouldered quite a workload in the first part of the season for the Las Vegas Aces and needed a break to rest and get ready for the playoffs. Plum has been dealing with a calf injury for most of the WNBA season and it still hasn't 100% healed. From the Canadian Press, I'm David Augustine.
6: From the NL Sports Desk, I'm John Keane. Well, it seems the Blazers excited about how well the young 16-year-olds performed in training camp. That can be a bit of a double-edged sword, though. As training camp wrapped up this morning, Sean Clouston spoke about how players like Brady Andrus, Colin Kim, and Mateo Ferreira fared against the veterans in camp.
7: I've had some younger players really jump out, which is exciting and a little bit scary that those guys look as good as they do, you know, compared to older guys on our roster.
6: Clouston pointing out the strong play of returning forwards like Jacob Demanski and Andrew Thompson helped out. The roster now expected to go from about 85 to 35. Preseason opens Wednesday at home against Penticton. It's a travel day for the Blue Jays, who open up a crucial three-game series in Cleveland tomorrow against the Guardians. The Jays trail Cleveland by a game and a half for the final wild card spot. Radio NL, by the way, will have this entire series tomorrow through Thursday right here on NL. Paul has weather next.
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0: Our forecast here in Kamloops, all over the map as far as past tomorrow is concerned. Tomorrow we're looking at a mix of sun and clouds similar to what we had today here, with 28 degrees anticipated. Chance of showers comes in on Tuesday night into Wednesday. The high of just 23 Wednesday. It's a 23 day on Thursday. Then it's 21 possible shower activity on Friday. Mix of sun and cloud, 25 on Saturday, 22 with pretty good chance of rain come Sunday. So up and down, up and down. So if you're looking to clear the air, as it were, and find some more stable weather, Vancouver's probably not your best spot, but it'll only be 20 degrees down there for tomorrow near the water, but the overnight temperature is only down to about 16 or so. Try your chances over in Calgary. Well, actually, a much better day for tomorrow. High of 24 under a mix of sun and cloud, though their temperatures are starting to drop as well. And perhaps you're headed over to Niagara Falls. Take a look at that newly minted Lake America we've been hearing all about. You can expect a mix of sun and cloud and 28 degrees there for tomorrow, with possible shower and thundershower activity mixed in.
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15: As the Lions travel to Ottawa for a Sunday matchup against the winless Red Blacks, my thoughts go out to my colleague in the nation's capital, A.J. Jakubek. Jakubek, who we call the Triplet because of his stunning resemblance to myself and Giulio Chiaravetta, is the play-by-play voice of the Ottawa Red Blacks and has been so since they were launched in 2014. The Red Blacks are 0-10 this season. They've lost 16 consecutive games, with their last win being against the Lions on September 12th, 2025, which is a couple of weeks short of an entire year. I feel for AJ. It's much more fun calling wins than losses, and no one should have to endure 16 straight. Well, maybe I don't feel for him that much yet. Let's wait until the streak hits 17. Then I'd like to see him call a win. For the Lions Huddle, I'm Bob the Moj Marjanovic.
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20: It's a city born of two rivers merging, but a community nurtured by the calloused hands who cut the trees, mined the earth, farmed the soil, and tended to those same hands in times of need. This is Kamloops, and we're proud to be part of its roots as well. We are Radio NL.

BTO is back. They're kicking off their No Speed Limit Tour in Florida in January. And we've got You Ain't Seen Nothing Yet coming right up. First, Wilson Phillips. Back to 1990 for Hold On.

No official release date yet, but work continues on the new David Byrne 70mm concert film documenting his Who Is the Sky tour. It was filmed during shows in Baltimore, Maryland. And David's on the way with Talking Heads. First up, the Bangles and Manic Monday.

0: Talking Heads, Once in a Lifetime. It's Drew Ferreira. And I got to say congratulations to the tiny island of Curacao. They beat Nevada to win this year's Little League World Series over the weekend. And Canada did very well this year, almost made it to the quarterfinals. Well, I don't know if you saw this, but Daniel Wong plays for Vancouver's Little Mountain baseball team, which was representing Canada. And each player had to fill out a questionnaire, which asked them what their dream job is. And it would be displayed on TV when they step up to the plate to bat. And Daniel put his dream job as retirement. You and me both, brother. You and me both.
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2: I'm Paul James with the latest from the NL Newsroom. Another domino falling in the BC Conservative ranks. Ayla Warbus, who was the BC Conservative House leader under former leader John Rustad, announcing that she has decided to sit as an independent as well. In making her decision public, the seventh MLA to leave caucus recently, Warbus, an Indigenous first-term MLA from the Chilliwack area, says she is disappointed in the direction the party is going under current leader Carolyn Findlay. She says a further decision by her to postpone a planned caucus meeting for a month is a step too far, saying it reflects a lack of value being placed on caucus members and their opinions. Warbus claims that many in the party have had to find out through social media or other channels about any inter-party shifts. The emergency room in Merritt now locked down for 25 hours as of 7 this morning as part of a shortage of staff which continues to plague the southern interior. Interior Health shutting down the Nickel Valley Hospital's ER from 7 this morning until 8 tomorrow morning. This is forcing patients to drive an hour here to Kamloops for care. Shutdown marking the 11th time that Merritt has lost emergency services this year. The regional tally including at least 10 closures of the hospital in Clearwater as well as 36 in 100 Mile House. Ongoing service interruption taking place against the backdrop of a massive provincial review of all regional health authorities. The efficiency review launched by the former Minister of Health, Josie Osborne. This leaves newly appointed Health Minister Ravi Kalan to find a solution to the frontline staffing shortages when the legislature resumes and this report is put out to the public. Now check on what's happening on the national and international front.
3: Now this update from the Canadian Press. A wave of departures from the House of Commons means six additional federal by-elections will soon have to be called, even as three others wrap up today. Among the latest vacancies is Laurier-Sainte-Marie, where Liberal MP Stephen Gilbeau stepped down after breaking with the Carney government over its energy and environmental direction. Finance Minister François-Philippe Champagne is set to meet U.S. Treasury Secretary Scott Bessent at the G20 finance gathering in North Carolina this week. The talks come 10 days after Canada-U.S. trade negotiations collapsed, leading to new U.S. tariffs on $28 billion in Canadian goods and planned Canadian retaliation beginning September 8th. And Assembly of First Nations Nationals Chief Cindy Woodhouse-Nipanak is condemning U.S. President Donald Trump's decision to rename Lake Ontario, saying Indigenous peoples and languages predate both countries. Woodhouse-Nipanak says the change is disrespectful to Indigenous history, while other Indigenous leaders have also argued it violates long-standing treaty relationships. From the Canadian Press, I'm David Augustine.
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2: Warmer temperatures coming up through tomorrow as well before we hit a system that is going to roll its way in. It's going to be a small one, but it's a precursor of things to come as we're up and down throughout the rest of our forecast week. Starting off your September for tomorrow with a mix of sun and cloud to call and even warmer than it is today, 28 degrees anticipated under partly cloudy skies, though we do have a chance of shower activity coming in tomorrow night and then through partly to tomorrow as well with a high of 23 only anticipated on Wednesday. As we get in through that system, it'll clear off and give us back some sunshine on Thursday. That's the call right now. A mix of sun and cloud and just 23 for your daytime high. As we move into Friday, temperatures level off even further. 21 degrees with a pretty decent chance of daytime shower activity. 25, though, as we get into Saturday. Nice little respite as we start off the weekend, and then we're back into rain possibly on Sunday. A high of 22.
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8: Decades ahead of Vancouver and Toronto, it was the first city in North America to elect a Chinese Canadian as its mayor. It's also the first and only city to adopt a gun-slinging trout as its unofficial mascot. To keep up with how else Kamloops remains on the leading edge, Radio NL News and RadioNL.com.

These guys started out as the Big Thing, but in 1968, they changed their name to Chicago Transit Authority. But the actual Chicago Transit Authority didn't like that very much and threatened legal action, so they shortened it to Chicago. And this is You're the Inspiration.

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Paul James from the NL Newsroom. Here's what we're keeping watch on this hour. Suggesting that top-down decisions are being made without any consultation, the one-time House leader of the BC Conservatives leaving the party's fold, Isla Warbus, Chilliwack area MLA, announcing her intention to sit as an independent. This now brings to